Eliminating poverty, embracing justice, peace, and togetherness. The Global View on Q. Networking Dominica with the rest of the world. The experts are in the house. From Dominica, Canada, the Caribbean, the United States, Europe, Asia, and the rest of the world. 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Insights into where the people of Dominica and the Caribbean came from. Understanding our past, embracing our present. Charting the way forward into our future. 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The experts are in the house. From Dominica, Canada, the Caribbean, the United States, Europe, Asia, and the rest of the world. 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

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This is our 27th Global View on Q show for 2026. And we continue to engage with our local, regional, and global Q family listeners and friends of Dominica. I'm Sheridan Gregoire, Mr. G. With me is my co-host, Justice Dr. Irving Andre, social scientist Simeon Joseph, former UN Ambassador Crispin Gregoire, and businessman Anderson Jolly. Good evening to all of you gentle people. Well, last week on this show, we said elections have consequences. We just had a very consequential by-election in the Rosenhof constituency. So tonight we discuss this topic. Was Dominica's democracy on trial with the Rosenhof by-election? What was at stake? Should Dominicans be worried or hopeful for the upcoming, the next general election? So here are some talking points or questions that you like. This election is the first under the new electoral laws passed in March of 2025. So how did the electoral office manage the Rosenhof by-election? Are the things highlighted by the CCJ a continuing feature of electoral governance in Dominica? Is the Electoral Commission demonstrating that it has the capacity to manage a general election, given the chaos with voter reconfirmation and new registration? Is the extension of 3 months for reconfirmation now critically important? What are the key lessons we have learned from the by-election? What was the turnout in the by-election? Could the opposition have done more to bring more souls to the polls? Were there reports of irregularities? Were the votes properly counted? Were there spoiled ballots? Well, isn't it curious that people who went through the trouble to get reconfirmed allegedly may not have voted? What message do the results of the Rosenhof by-election send? How healthy is our democracy in Dominica? And what is our role in fighting for the future of Dominica after Monday's Rosenhof by-election experience? Was the refusal to implement campaign finance reform and the failure to restructure the Electoral Commission and the amendments made to the residency requirements in the law, were all these intended to translate into machinations and manipulation of the electoral process? Was the addition of new polling districts last minute approved by the Electoral Commission and gazetted if the law so requires? We look forward to the contributions of Justice Dr. Irving Andre, social scientist Simeon Joseph, former UN Ambassador Crispin Gregoire, and businessman Anderson Jolly to this topic. Was Dominica's democracy on trial with the Rosenhof by-election? What was at stake? Should Dominicans be worried or hopeful for the next general election? So as usual, we invite you or Q family and friends of Dominica to help us give our usual huge shout out and big thank you to our farmers, to our healthcare providers, to our frontline workers, our police and fire officers, the teachers, doctors, nurses, public, private sector patriots and friends of Dominica at home and abroad. We welcome each and every Dominican and friend of Dominica to the Global View on Q. We embrace you wherever you are, in every nook and cranny, in every village, in every community at home in Dominica, in the region and globally. Thank you, Sherwin, for keeping us on the air. Thank you, Lambie, on the console directing the traffic. We will take your calls. As you know, the people's voice is always a priority on the Global View on Q. So I go now to Justice Dr. Irving Andre for his first comments on this topic. Right? Was Dominica's democracy on trial with the Rosenhof by-election? What was at stake?
Should Dominicans be

0: worried or hopeful for the upcoming next general election. Dr. Andrew, over to you.
1: Thank you, Mr. G. Good evening to the esteemed panelists. Good evening to those who are listening, Lambie and Shewing. Good evening to all those who are listening and all Dominicans, quite frankly. You posed a number of questions. And insofar as democracy is concerned, it is clear that, in my view, that democracy was in trial. Another thing which is clear, Dominica or democracy will not in the foreseeable future make a triumphant entrance onto the stage of the land of the living like Lazarus. Or every intention or every indication is that democracy, quite frankly, is receiving life water and may not, quite frankly, survive. And this last by-election shows that in spades. If you look like at the whole process in which the by-elections unraveled, look at the one-year suspension of confirmation, something which was not compensated at all by the political directory or by the electoral commission. Look at the first cynical electors list which was published with no addresses on it. When it was questioned, the commission or the chief elections officer said it was a mistake. I'm sorry, a mistake? Something as basic as that? No, it was by design. And it was only changed after it was challenged. Remember, for example, the last minute, the amendments or 2025 electoral laws amendments, which essentially denied the opposition a chance to question or raise objections to those names that appeared on the list. And if the anecdotal evidence is true, there were persons who were registered to empty lots in Goodwill. There were persons who were registered to derelict houses. There were persons who gave their addresses at locations where no one was known to live or they were not learned to live at that occasion. There were instances of duplications of names. And yet, the legislation prevented, by given the 11th hour when it was actually made or brought to the attention of the opposition, and the writ was issued a few hours afterwards, they effectively were denied a legitimate opportunity to question them. So every indication is that the constellation of cynical actions by the Electoral Commission essentially undermined democracy as we know it. It essentially, in my view, violated the constitutional guarantee of the rule of law, the constitutional guarantee with respect to the primacy of democracy in our island state. And it seems to me that much of what transpired over the last year, quite frankly, will not pass constitutional muster if it's challenged. But not only that, on the election day, there were many complaints about things that transpired. There were indicators that some of the henchmen of the electorate, of the political directorate, were handing out monies to persons who voted. There was some indication that persons who voted were obliged to show or to show proof to certain persons waiting in the wings that they had in fact voted. What about the 11th hour opening of one or two electoral polls? I heard Simeon give a very precise and accurate, in my view, indication as to the significance of that 11th hour opening and how it violated the most recent enactment by the political directorate. When you add all these irregularities together, what you had was a conspiracy to abort democracy as we know it and to ensure a certain type of result. That conclusion, in my view, however, doesn't exonerate the opposition, in my view, because there will be questions asked, were they sufficiently prepared? Did they not anticipate the steps which would be taken by the electoral directorate to steal the election? What steps or what measures did they take to neutralize some of these measures? Because after all, past is prologue. After all, this was not a new rodeo. After all, the force had signaled their intention by words and by deed that they will seek to prevail at any and at every cost. So the fact that the political directory influenced the Electoral Commission in terms of carrying its nefarious activities should have come as no surprise. And I think there has to be a lot of soul searching, the opposition, and well, so the political directory has no soul searching to do, because if there was any souls, they would not have resorted to the practices that we saw demonstrated in spades. But having said all that, I have to commend Danny and his team. A number of persons helped Danny on the ground. There are a number of persons who assisted him. And he certainly fought a very courageous battle, in my view, to prevail. But there's only certain things that he can do. And the fact of the matter is, where in an electoral ecosystem, you have one side who can spend an infinite sum of money, even to a point of giving voters money either on the day of or on the day before they cast their vote. The question is, how can you compete in that type of playing field? It is, well, it is virtually impossible. That's all I can say. So yes, democracy was in trial. Yes, the process itself was in trial. But thirdly, those who conspired to undermine democracy stand convicted for their actions. And as Shakespeare so famously said, what might prove sweet to the taste will ultimately prove sour indigestion. So this is where we are as we speak. There's still a lot of work to be done. But democracy was in trial because of the results. The results may to some indicate a clear victory, but it does not. If the facts I heard are true, 34% of the electorate participated, of the eligible voters in Roseau North, voted. Now, it is true that historically, I believe not just in Dominica, but elsewhere, the turnout in by-elections, the turnout is lower than the turnout in general elections. That may be true. But the fact of the matter is, 34%, if in fact that is true, participated. So go figure. Second, I'm told, at least based on some statistics I heard, that in the last election, which was contested by the UWP, there were 2,300 votes cast for the party, and this time there was only 900. That is a precipitous drop. So part of the mission of the United Workers Party and other opposition parties is to get some reasons why that is the case. Now, there are some suspects in that type of drop. One, the labyrinthine confirmation process, designed, in my respectful view, for one particular purpose, to frustrate voters who would otherwise be stepping forward to vote for the opposition. There were a number reports of persons who were in possession of an ID card, but who were nevertheless denied an opportunity to vote at a particular poll. There were persons with a valid ID card, from what I'm told, whose names still did not appear on any of the four lists they said that they had. Why is that so? Isn't that something important? To ensure that eligible voters, their names appear on how many lists that you have? Isn't that part of the essential mandate of the Electoral Commission? This is not a matter of someone making a mistake. This is not something, in my respectful view, of someone being just incompetent. This, in my view, is a case of malevolence, deliberate animus, a deliberate action to frustrate the process. This is what it is. No amount of lipstick can beautify that pig. That is to say, that which relates to having free and fair elections in Dominica. The process did not work. And it did not work, not because of inadvertence or incompetence. It did not work because of malevolence towards one side, those opposed to the incumbent. And this is where we are at this stage. And that has to raise serious concerns about going into the future. Because past is prologue. What happened in the past will recur. Because it's working for one entity to the detriment of the other or others who seek to oppose. So that there has to be some serious and significant soul searching. Where do we go from here? This result will be very disappointing to many folks. And the opposition has to marshal its forces to give life, to give hope to those who seek a Dominica that we can all be proud of. Mr. G, I'm going to end here because I have to deal with a little matter right now, but I will continue when I get a second turn. So thank you very much.
0: Okay, excellent. Now, let me go over to former Ambassador Crispin Gregoire. Crispin, there's a lot of thought going around the place that that the political directorate, first of all, hijacked the process of electoral reform, took it away from the Electoral Commission. Secondly, that the political directorate hijacked the Electoral Commission itself. And thirdly, there are a lot of questions about the process, electoral process. And then, of course, there's a lot of questions about the competence of the chief elections officer. Your thoughts on all of this as you make your opening comments on the topic here tonight.
2: Yes, good evening, Mr. G. Good evening, Justice Andre, and my two co-panelists, Simeon Joseph and Anderson Jolly. And I want to shout out to Lambie and Sherwin. Mr. G, for me, yesterday's election was sort of the culmination of a long process that started 15 years ago, where the opposition forces, political and civil society, advocating and agitating for a fairer process in our electoral affairs. And that has a long history because it goes back even earlier to maybe 2009 when electoral observer missions established that Dominica had some serious problems with its electoral processes. And then after a long struggle, fraught by many, many challenges, I mean, armed police, using tear gas. And then what we saw was that the prime minister took over the electoral process and decided that it was he had in his power to give the Dominican people electoral reform. Well, what we saw, finally, under a lot of pressure, both from the international community and from the advocates for electoral reform, he yielded and appointed Sir Dennis Byron. And that, to me, was the first overreach, because it was not his remit to appoint anybody having to do with commissioners, except for those that he appoints as leader of the Dominican Labour Party on the commission. But to appoint Sir Dennis Byron as a sole commissioner, I felt that was great overreach. But people accepted that, and they tried to cooperate, both the opposition and his party. They cooperated with Dennis Byron, and he came up with a report. And once that report was handed in, we know what happened. He didn't like the totality of the report, so he picked and chose from that report. And One of the grave things that happened in that process is to me the most consequential issues in the electoral reform. To deal with the deficiencies are two things, and I want to make reference to the recent editorial in the Sun newspaper about this electoral reform in Dominica, and I urge people to read that editorial in the Sun newspaper. And it points out that it makes these two points, which I think are very important for us to understand where we're going tonight. He said that there were two larger truths that remained stubbornly overlooked in the electoral reform, and that is what the campaigners have been pushing and still are pushing for: campaign finance reform. That's one. And secondly, the genuine independence of the Electoral Commission. Those two things, without that in the electoral reform that was passed in Parliament, it's mainly, for me, just a collection of administrative procedures. That was what has been passed. Now, some people will disagree with me on that, but I sift through all what was passed in the Parliament, and we have the Registration of Electors Act now is almost 100 pages. It's clearly not meant for people, for the average person to read. I mean, I get lost reading it, so, you know. But for me, it's a whole set of procedures which have been, they've tried to fine-tune them. But really, when you sift through it all, it doesn't amount to much. And I would say that, you know, electoral reform is not only a process that is limited to our shores. Electoral reform is a process that includes our commitments to the international community. And one of the things that has happened is that Dominica has signed on to two conventions having to do with political rights and democratic process. One is the United Nations Civil and Political Convention on Civil and Political Rights. And the second one is the Inter-American Charter on Democracy. And I urge people, especially your young people, to Google those two things and go and read them, because it will tell you a lot about what's deficient in our own process, in our own electoral system. And I would say that because of those two conventions that Dominica has signed on to, let us put the electoral reform next to them, those two things. And I don't believe that Dominica scores very high on that. In fact, Dominica is one of the countries that has not implemented reforms that meet international best practice. And this electoral reform that was passed there has a lot of deficiencies going forward. Now, for me, I must applaud the Electoral Reform Coalition campaigners, because they have done a lot of work, and they have been able to push the administration to do some things, but they have not gotten to where they really wanted to get. And until we address the finance issue, and we saw that play out, and the finance issue and the issue of the effectiveness of the Electoral Commission. Now, these two things have their bearing on what happened yesterday in large measure. We started with a reconfirmation exercise, which the government chose because they saw it would give them advantage. And they were opposed to what I felt was the more effective approach to a new voters list, and that is a complete re-registration of voters. Because if you did that, we could have done that in 3 months. Dominica doesn't have 50,000 voters. So we could have done that in 3 months, and we would be ready for a general election, and we'd be ready for that by-election that happened yesterday. But we really were not ready for that, because there was all this confusion, and Dr. Andre has mentioned some of them, and I feel I'm not as competent to speak about what happened yesterday, not being in Roseau, but I hope that our panelists, Simeon Joseph, will speak to more detailed things about some of these deficiencies we saw yesterday play out. But my concern is that the Labour Party is very good at it's believing its own propaganda. And one of the things they have tried to convey that the victory yesterday, the winning of the election by Ms. McDougall, Ashma McDougall, is such a big development. That's no development. The Labour Party, there was no change in the parliament. Ms. McDougall was filling a post for which the Labour Party already had. And what was interesting is that the Prime Minister is saying that, the people of Rosenhof will get good representation. Are you telling me then that you're accepting that you give no good representation over the last 5 years? What about your MP, Miriam Blanchard? Was she sleeping the whole time? And you're forgetting that happened, that you've been the steward of Rosenhof for the last 5 years? So these are the things that concern me. They believe their own propaganda, and then they now fall in the same behavior pattern that they've had over the last 15 years, which is to treat and bribe to win. And that clearly is the direction what they have really done in parliament is to institutionalize treating bribery and treating in Dominica's politics. So what I glean from what happened yesterday is that it'll be very difficult for the opposition to dislodge the ruling party by the ballot. Extremely difficult, because they will not be able to match the money, and they have an electoral electoral commission that remains deadlocked. They cannot make consensus decisions for the best interests of the Dominican people. And consequently, what you're beginning to see is a certain level of apathy on behalf of the electorate. People who just can't be bothered to participate. There's no enthusiasm. Now, specific to the reconfirmation exercise, I have a few concerns, and one of them starts off right from the beginning of the reconfirmation process. All the staff for the reconfirmation exercise are from the Labour Party. I mean, there's no check and balance in these confirmation centers. You know, that's really an affront on democracy right there. How could all the staff be from the ruling party? So they decided who they were going to hire, and they're the ones who are deciding about the whole process of when you get your ID card, whose name appears on the list, who's confirming the names on the list. All of these things are partisan. And the Electoral Commission is a bipartisan creature of the Constitution. In a sense, I feel that the two representatives of the opposition on the commission could have taken a much harder position on that with the Chief Elections Officer, because she's the one who is hiring the staff. And you mean to tell me that none of the staff come from the opposition? I mean, come on. The second real concern has to do with the new voter registration. And I applaud Mr. Nasi for raising that. It's only after he echoed the problem there that the Electoral Commission and the Chief Elections Officer took action. So you can see that, first of all, so many young people and new voters, people who hadn't voted before, had not registered before, were completely out of the process for about a year. So these two things played out in what happened yesterday. Now, if I get a little more specific to what we learned yesterday about in Roseau North, well, Dr. Andre has already talked about the low turnout. 34% is by no means commendable. Now, some people will say, well, you know, in by-elections, it's not so critical. And in this particular case, the by-election was to replace somebody who had resigned in the parliament from the ruling party. So a lot of people didn't really care to participate. But, of course, some people did. But what I found rather interesting, if we look at the two general elections going back, not the 2022 election because the opposition didn't participate, but in the 2014 and 2019 elections, the UWP with Danny Lugé, they got 2,000 votes. And Labour has never been able to get beyond 1,600 votes in those two elections. In 2014, the Labour Party got 1,636 votes. In 2019, they got 1,638 votes. That was Joseph Isaac being the candidate. Julius Timothy was the candidate in 2014. And last evening, Ms. McDougall, she secured 1,506 votes. So that, for all the investment that Labour put into this election, the return is not a good one. You know, and I hope Simeon will talk a little more about that. The UWP, surprisingly, they didn't do that well in this election. I was expecting a higher level turnout, and I don't know what are the factors that contributed to their low number of votes. But the interesting thing is that even they didn't get more than 1,000 votes, their supporters, there was no shift to the Labour Party. So really, in a sense, I think there's a lot of apathy on the part of some of the voters, but they experienced other problems of reconfirmation, frustration if how they get reconfirmed. All of the machinations by the elections office to make it difficult and onerous for voters, you know, is a concern. So for me, yesterday's victory, yes, Ms. McDougall is declared the winner, but it's no big victory in my view. It's overstated. And, well, what I can say for Ms. McDougall, she's now facing a monumental challenge to represent Roseau North, because people will be knocking at her door for all kinds of help. And I hope she's prepared to face the reality of what she has been thrown into the den, because I know that she's going to have a hard time getting the government to do the things that Roseau North needs. Most important is the collection of garbage in Roseau North. That must be the first thing that she attends to, because Roseau North has some serious problems with that. And the landfill that's there in Roseau North, I hope she can get the government to find another place to put the landfill. That is where she has to get her feet wet. And there are many other challenges facing her. So welcome to the club. Now, Mr. G, I wanted to kind of dwell a little bit on some of these irregularities.
0: Do you want to do that now or in your second round?
2: No, I will do that later, but I will listen to what my colleagues say. But this is where I see things. We are at a crossroads, and here's my final opening remark, and that is, I now see the stage set for general election, maybe before the end of the year. That's where I see things going. Thank you.
0: Okay, excellent. Excellent. Thanks a lot for those remarks, Chris. I want to go over to businessman. I'm saving Simeon for last again. I'm going over to businessman Anderson Jolly. And Andy, you talk to us about from a business perspective how you see this whole thing going. And then maybe you can address this question. Is the Electoral Commission demonstrating that it has the capacity to manage a general election, given the chaos and voter reconfirmation and new registration problem? And so the question is the extension that is proposed for 3 months for the reconfirmation, is that now of critical importance?
3: Well, it's good to have an invite back to the stage again. And thank you to all the panelists, and want to say good evening to everyone out there. And obviously, you raise a very, very important question. And I first want to say congratulations to Ms. Ashma McNugal for winning. I think that's fair. And I want to say congratulations, of course, to Danny Lugay and the team for doing what they had to do out there. And they obviously, people didn't show up as expected in the numbers that everybody was expecting. Obviously, we've talked about electoral reform several times, and we know for a fact that we're probably not going to get electoral reform that is fair and well-deserved by the Dominican people. Obviously, I like what Crispin said earlier. Mr. Gregoire put some points on the table, and they're well-suited. The problem we have with Dominica has no oversight. So therefore, the same people that are making the rules for themselves. Those same people are making the rules to suit themselves, or to benefit themselves, making sure they can stay in the office. And in any system that you have that, that will not work for anybody at all. So we know that the election will never be called a fair election on the world stage. I will tell you that it would have been nice to see the United Workers Party supporters come out in larger numbers. 34% on any test is a failure. So therefore, it didn't show that people participated as they should have. The electoral reform is a point that we definitely need to look at for the future elections. And a lot of people saw this, and we mentioned this on the last show, if any of the audience was listening, that this may set the stage for a future election to come. And there may be things that we would like to question or fix in the near future coming up. But put all that aside for a minute. I don't think it makes a lot of sense us complaining. I think what needs to be done right now is, I think Ms. McDougall has won the seat, and I think it's now time to keep all the promises that were made. And it's one thing to say what you're going to do. Rosa Knopf is going to be the envy of the Dominican community. So now we have to see. We need proof. We need proof. So we want to put politics aside for a minute and say, okay, that's fine, you won. Let's see you now go to work. Because there were so many promises made. And I don't blame anybody for trying to believe all those promises, because I don't think the opposition, which is the UWP, made as many promises to people. They were out there, and the simple idea was, if we get in, we're now going to do our best to represent you as a community. And on the other side, you had promises, well, I'm going to get you a new car, and I'm going to get you a this, and I'm going to get you a that, and I'm going to get you a new school, and there was going to be a new playing field and a new this. So now we really have to see these promises come to light. And I really want people to take note now and say, okay, we've had enough. We got it. We know what we have. Now let's get to the part where we go to work and see what production we can do. Let's go and see if we really can keep these promises, if we really can present something to the people of Rosenhof. And you mentioned that Miss Blanchard was there. Was she asleep? Well, Miss Blanchard was one of the most inefficient political representatives that Rosenhof has ever had. I mean, just to put it plainly, Rosenhof has been dead for the last probably, I'm just going to say 10 years, if not 15, simply because of poor representation. So we're hoping that in the fact that now there's decent representation, that something can happen. And I think we all have to take note of a lot of things that happened. One of the things that was most disappointing to me, and I think many of you saw it on paper, was the fact that there was an election on the 7th of September, but on the 5th of September, there were documents going out as to where people should vote. I mean, keep in mind, September 7th was kind of the opening of school, everybody back to work on a Monday. It's very hard for people to move around. It probably wasn't the ideal day to have an election, but they did it anyway, and for whatever reason. And, you know, it kind of complicated things for a lot of people. And I don't think the turnout was really what to expect. But it does show that that there's a changing current underneath. And I think the amount of money that was spent, as well as the amount of effort that was put in by the Dominica Labour Party, showed how important that seat was to them, and they are willing to go all out to make sure that they keep their position. I don't think it was a fair fight. This was a David or Goliath. One of my biggest concerns with elections, that I raised it last time, and this is a big part of electoral reform, Mr. G, was the fact that we don't have any financial reform. And anytime we don't have financial reform where there are set and defined rules as to the financial spending of any election, I think you will have a situation where there will always be a David and Goliath. This is not good for a small country. Our rules and our laws are very lax. In fact, the truth is that I have many counterparts all around the Caribbean, and apparently this is being said in many other islands. Dominica is the only island that you can do anything you want and get away with it, because that is what we show to the outside world. It shows that we are very loose and lax in our regulations. Electoral reform has come at a cost to us. We paid a lot of money for it. We got nothing for it. I don't know if it's something that the Dominican people are willing to invest in again. I think we paid somewhere of $800,000 for electoral reform to be written by a special master. The paperwork came back. The prime minister took what he wanted from it, and the rest of it went out the door. So anyway, as of the business of it, I will tell you, I don't see it as progress for our country. I would like to see a fair stage set for our country. And I've always been told people that myself. I said, if we can have a fair election in Dominica where everything is on board and par with the rest of our sister nations, I believe that we can make Dominica a better country. I believe we can start to see population growing again. I can believe that we can see our economy growing again. I believe that we can see the trust in our leaders growing again. But right now, there's no trust. And I think people are doing whatever they can to get by right now. It is, and you know what? I don't blame them. Do what you have to do. But right now, it's time for us to perform, because you make us a few promises. And as people who live in Roseau North, we would like those promises kept. And that's all I have to say. But I think both teams put together a very decent turnout. And I think we have to see more. But without changing our platform, without changing our regulations, as Mr. G put it out, you may call it electoral reform, I don't care what you call it, we need to put some rules and some guidelines around the games that we're playing, because these things have consequences later down in life. And people who put money on the line, people who put effort on the line, they're the ones that suffer every time that we do not take the right steps going forward. So with that said, going said, that's my opening remarks for tonight. I'll pass the stage on to Mr. Simeon Joseph. I know he's been anxiously waiting to say a few things. I am not about really talking. I am very result-oriented. To tell you the honest truth, Mr. G, I really don't care who sits in that seat in Parliament. I don't care whether they put you or the next person. I want results. And I think this is what we need to start seeing in Dominica right now. Let's put the talk aside. Let's put okay, you said you could do the job. Guess what, Ms. Ashma McDougall? You have the job. Welcome. Congratulations. Now let us see you perform that job. And if you do not perform, then we will have something to say about you then. So with that, I'll pass it right on back to Ms. G. All right. Thank you.
0: Thank you for those opening remarks, Andy. Now, Simeon, as I said, I was saving you for last, as usual. Now, Andy, in his opening remarks, he spoke about results. But, I mean, what is the track record of results of this political directorate over the past 27 years? Really and truly, if you have to base your expectations on that, what do you expect to get from Ms. McDougall over the next few months? Now, Simeon, you heard my opening remarks. You heard some of the questions I put out there. I'm not going to even put any direct question to you to start with. I'm going to leave you to start wherever you feel like. And just, I know it's dangerous, but
1: dangerous. You're struggling with me there, you know. Wouldn't you agree, Mr. Crispin Gregoire?
0: go right ahead.
1: Okay, well, thank you, Mr. G. And it's good that we're doing this in a very healthy way, reviewing a by-election. And there are many telling stories that we can take away from this by-election. There are many signs, some potent, I would say, potent signs. Some, I would say, ominous. I agree with the other panelists that I think as we look on the horizon, this by-election reveals to us that we don't see brighter days ahead for Dominica, unfortunately. You know, my assessment of the election last night is that I would term it as a horrible election. In many ways, in many aspects, it's a horrible election when one understands what elections are and the implications they have on parliamentary democracy, governance, etc., and the development of a country. And why I say it's a horrible election, I did last night, I if you don't mind me doing that, I went through all the figures, I because I was actually writing down the figures as they were coming in. And I was aghast to see that the only positive from the results of last night's election was an increase in abstention from voting. That's the only increase. All the other elements, as I will go through them, reflected negatives. So one, there was a decline in the number of registered electors, although the list is still bloated, okay? Because I had the opportunity to look at the list on several occasions. I had the opportunity to go to every, almost every street, from in Portersville, in Lower Goodwill, in Upper Goodwill,
4: I had the opportunity to look at every name on the list in Goodwill, previous coming to the elections, both the preliminary list and the final list. So I was privy to that and I had my concerns. And I could see that there were some alarming concerns there. There was a decrease in the number of people who voted, as we can see, by over 1,200 people, decrease in voting. There was also a decrease in the number of accepted votes by extension because of the decrease in voting. There was the only other positive is there was a decrease in the number of rejected ballots, because we had 86 rejected ballots in 2019 and we had 51 in this last election. And the other things, the turnout, there was a 15.7% decrease in turnout. And the DIP votes were decreased by 150 plus. There was their votes decreased by 9.2%. The UDLP votes decreased by 53.1%. And the DLP, and the other increase, of course, although it was meager, was a DLP increase on 15.2% of the votes cast. And then of course UWP had the acceptance. So there was a decrease of 53% on the last election. What is striking in all of this is that you have a parliamentary representative who was elected last night with only 20% of the total electorate. So it means therefore that 80% of the registered voters, you could say, are not represented by the current parliamentary representative. And that is a very telling thing. And I think that's why I say it's a horrible election and it's disastrous. But there were many other things that I would like to share before I go on and talk about a little more. And other concerns that as I raise those figures are very telling, in the sense that there are some key takeaways that one can look at as we look at, with implications for the electoral office, for the comparison of votes that were cast, and as well for many other areas. A few concerns that one would raise is that in Fokole, when one looked at NO6 and NO1, NO7, the numbers do not correspond from previous years. And we need to go back. I want to encourage people tonight to go back and look at the figures of the last re-election, polling district by polling district. And what was strange is that the corresponding number of voters did not fit the exact stations, if I'm making any sense, between the two elections. Now, I don't know what happened to the boundaries at the time regarding Louisville, Tarish Pit, and Mont Daniel in particular. I'd like people to look out for those things. Pay close attention to Louisville, Tarish Pit, and Mont Daniel. We won't have time tonight. Maybe what we should even be doing tonight is going through each polling station bit by bit and comparing them, as I have done. Now, there were some key areas of concerns between 2019 and 2026. When we look at the Goodwill Parish Hall, for instance, and I'm coming to that in a while before I go to my main point. When we look at the Goodwill Parish Hall, which normally has a very high turnout of voters catering to the lower Portersville area, the combined decrease of votes for the DLP and the United Workers' Party was over 160-something votes, because the total votes cast in 2019 was 431, and the total votes in the parish hall last year were 278. The Alpha Center, again, was another major area for concern. The St. Alphonsus Preschool was the area which had the closest difference in voters in the last election. I will not deal yet with the Goodwill Primary School, because there was something very fishy which I want to point out to. But the places like the Fokole Community Center, there was a massive decline. When you think of Fokole Community, which has always been a stronghold for any winning candidate in the election, going all the way back to Patrick John and Babs Dyer and anybody that I can remember, there was more than a 50% decline of votes, and that is a stronghold of the United Workers Party. So the question is, how can one justify that more than 50% of the voters in a stronghold of a contesting party did not contest the election? And then, of course, we have to look at other areas. Now, while one can say that the UWP losses are broad-based and not concentrated in one area, because it was across the board, And when you look at each polling station, I mean, that's why I say the decline is so remarkable, right? The United Workers Party lost in every single division that existed in both years. But most severely, and I'm calling it out tonight because I want investigation into these polling stations. I'm calling them out. NO5, a decline of 566 votes. And NO6 in Fokoli, a decline of 304 votes. Okay? Now, NO5, although there was a decline, saw the steepest overall collapse in turnout. Both parties together dropped from a total of 1,010 votes. So there was an 87% fallout of voters in NO5. Now that is far more dramatic than the constituency-wide turnout drop. And that suggests that something specific happened there. I don't know if it's station consolidation, because you know at the last minute there were voting stations, that were shifting. I don't know if the boundaries were changed or there was a genuine low turnout. I'm raising those issues tonight because we have to challenge the electoral division and the electoral commission. Something may have happened behind the scenes because these dramatic changes don't just take place like that. And then, the last but not least, Tarish Pit, and I'll come to that in a while, is the single largest vote source for the 2026 count. Tarish Pit has less people than Portersville. Tarish Pit has less people than Fonkoli. But yet, Tarish Pit has the single largest vote source in the 2026 of 557 votes, with the DLP winning over 300 plus votes. With no, no, based on the NO9 Tarish Pit, there's no 2019 to compare with that. And that was one of the new polling stations that were created. So in a new polling station, in a largely less populated area than other places, it had the largest turnout in a new polling station. Yet people with regular polling stations, where they knew where they had to vote, there was a decrease in turnout. And so I think this is worth checking in this area. And as I said, I don't know if it was a fold from other constituencies or newly registered. Now, I'll come to that in a while, because it is linked to the additional polling stations that I think. Because most of the people who voted in the new polling station came from Tarish Pit. Now, let me begin to open up a can of worms. If at all, there were movements of registered voters, and I'll come to some things in a while. You could not have registered them in Goodwill because there would be houses and addresses. So you would have 2 Franklin Lane or 14 Monroe Street. So you couldn't pad it. You couldn't do it in Lower Goodwill because Greens Lane and Solomon Lane and Winston Lane and Murphy's Lane and all those places, the houses have numbers. You couldn't do it in Solomon Lane or Greens Lane or Scotland Lane or Elliott Avenue or Porter Street because these houses have numbers. You couldn't do it in Upper Goodwill because these houses have numbers. You couldn't do it in Mondaniel because we know people there would know who is on their property. You couldn't so much do it in Fokoli because it's a better structure. So one can assume that all the new voters were dumped in Tarishpit because there's no address, there's no house number, and they could not have been identified on the list. So when Mr. Luge perhaps would have gotten that final list and double-checked registration to addresses, he would be able to do it in Goodwill, in Portersville, in Santa Roma, in Mont Daniel, in Lower Goodwill,

of suspicion. So that is what we have to look at. And the figures are there. Mr. G, I could maybe send them for you. I have broken down each polling station, compared them to see the shifts and to see the increase. And that's a legitimate question that must be raised. Because you see, if we're talking about the election tonight, and if we're talking about past election, we have to ask ourselves certain questions as we look at the Rozhonov by-election, because we have to understand who we're playing with. The question we have to ask in all of this, were the people in Rozhonov able to freely elect the candidate of their choice last night? Were the legal frameworks that support voters' rights properly implemented? Can we say that we have no integrity concerns about the election? Can we say that there was fairness in the voters' lists? Can we say that the public has gained confidence in the process? What about the perception of electoral neutrality? Can we say that, okay, that the mechanisms, the oversight mechanisms that were supposed to have been existed, were they enforced? When we hear of all this, and I'll come to that in a while. Can we really say that there were no illegal registrations, there was no duplicate voting, and there was no disenfranchisement of legitimate voters? I'll come to that in a while. Or, as I try to allude to, there was no manipulation in the voters' lists. So, what did that mean for Rozhonov last night? What did that mean for Rozhonov last night? Can we say that based on the election last night, we had valid, documented evidence that the election was free and fair? Meaning that did the Electoral Commission act promptly on the reported irregularities? Meaning, can we say that the voters' list on polling day was properly cleaned out? Can we say that there was enough vigilance as to what happened? And can we also say that hope was restored in the voting process? Can we also say that what we heard, that the by-election last night saw a rejection of the politics of crumbs and panic promises, because a lot of people paid attention to the promises that were made last night. Can we say that? Can we say that there was no integrity over handouts? And we need to ask those questions. Can we say that the desperation of poverty was not taken advantage of last night? Because we know gutter, we know tarry street, we know Fokole. Can we say that the desperation of poverty was not taken care of last night? Can we say that last-minute promises did not influence voters last night? So the question we have to ask is, the fear of losing crumbs still working? Is open bribery still part of the perspective? And what about economic dependence? Fear of losing jobs and contracts, what part did that play in the last election last night? Now, Mr. Gregoire, bear with me a little while. One of the things I would think that when we look at the voting trends last night, I think it's very frightening, although it was a by-election, that there still seems to have been a certain level of apathy. Because you see, Goodwill is a very large constituency. Goodwill is a trailblazer in politics. And are we just for saying that the people of the Rozhonov constituency are so unconcerned about what's happening in Dominica today that they did not come out to vote? This is the constituency with perhaps the most professionals, the most influential people, the people perhaps who are more financially secure and stable by and large. Upper Goodwill, Center Roma, Mount Daniel, Lower Goodwill, Portersville, a place with so many businesses. And so apathy is a concern, because the question we have to ask is, why was there such a low turnout from people who could go out and make

0: political statement for the rest of Dominica. Now, this is a reflection of Dominica and how we take our future seriously. I think we have to think. I think when one looks at a number of other areas, which I want to draw on today, and I have highlighted 10 areas of the irregularity in Roseau North last night. Bear with me. The first irregularity I saw was the creation of an additional polling district. And it appears that the procedure in Section 4 of the Registration of Electors Act was not followed. The second irregularity that I learned from yesterday is that there was last-minute approval of applications for registration. Now, it is a fact that there was a large-scale approval of applications on the Friday before the announcement of the by-election. Now, this could have resulted in persons who did not qualify being registered. Because last-minute rush, you don't have the due process of checking. I'm going to pay attention just now. Remember to what the chief election officer said regarding Ian Pinard. I'll touch on that just now. And so we know that two cases were highlighted on social media involving persons registered in Portersville. That was mentioned. So the question we have to ask is, if there were two cases in Portersville, could there have been more cases like this within the constituency? We also saw, very troublingly, an amendment of the registered address of at least one elector after the issuance of the writ. And that's a fact. Now, this is contrary to Section 24(1) of the Registration of Electors Act, because we know at least one person, and I'll call the initials, EFG, was registered on 14 Elliott Avenue on the first list published on the 7th of August, 2026. Now, that list appears to have been revised and published on the same date per the office website, because you can see it on the office website. However, that same document itself shows the printed date as 24th August, 2026. And on that list, the same voter's address is 10 Elliott Avenue. Can you imagine that? So the question again is, could there have been more cases like this within the constituency? There's another irregularity that must be brought to the fore tonight. And that is the publication of the registration from the date of the revised supplementary list to the date of the writ. Now, this was published on the office's website on the 24th of August, 2026. The printed date in the PDF document is the 22nd of August, 2026. This was long after the writ was issued and contrary to Section 24(2) of the Registration of Electors Act. I will cite another irregularity. As I mentioned, last minute addition of polling station N09. Now, I want to say that this may have been contrary to the Regulation 12 of the House of Assembly Electors Regulations. And in that, the grant of poll was published by the Chief Elections Officer on the 21st of August, 2026, at which time it ought to have been known that the extra station was needed. Further, would this addition have warranted an amendment of the notice of grant of poll instead of social media and other forms of notification? That's contrary to the law. Now, when you went to the parish hall, there were no separate lines in polling district N01 at the Goodwill Parish Hall. That location had four polling stations, but persons were all crowded together, no lines. This could have frustrated voters. And note that the usual practice is to separate voters by surname with separate lines for each group of surnames. That was not done. We also have to look at another irregularity where the agents for Danny Lugay were not supplied with the electors' lists. Now, this would have hindered the agents from performing their duties. In particular, they would not have been able to raise objections to electors and require specific oaths. And we know that at the Red Cross and a few other polling agents, there was no agents for Danny Lugay there because they had to wait on the list in the morning. So voting started without the voting agents for Danny Lugay present. So God knows what could have happened between the commencement of the voting and the thing. And who knows, at one of the voting stations, there was a certain lady as a registering officer who was one of the major couriers for people coming in to vote for the Labour Party, involved in sourcing voters to buy tickets for them to come down to vote in the 2019 election. That is the thing. Now, again, we have to look at the introduction of ID requirements during the budget debate. Let us look at that. And I told the opposition then that they should find an injunction in the election, because you have to ask yourself, the budget debate went on, the budget was tabled, there was a budget debate. The Prime Minister, for the first time in the history of Dominica, did not participate in the budget debate. He was absent throughout the entire period of the budget debate. And he came after the budget was passed, went into the House of Assembly, and introduced, at that time, spoke. And it was after the budget debate that they introduced new ID requirements for voting. Were the parliamentarians properly notified about that before? No, there was no debate, because it was done on the Friday in the closing hours, and on the Sunday, the Prime Minister called election. When the House could have been resumed on Monday to debate that amendment, so there was practically no chance to talk about those kind of things there. Now, people talk about the use of Social Security card plus birth certificate as ID. That was to frustrate workers, and that's an irregularity, because I'll tell you why. That's redundant, because the Social Security number includes the date of birth. If your Social Security card includes your date of birth, why do you need a birth paper again to prove your date of birth? And this could have disenfranchised a number of persons. That is an irregularity. And then the last thing is requiring a machine-readable passport for ID, as we heard the chief elections officer say. Is an unexpired non-machine-readable passport not valid for voting as opposed to travel? And so the law speaks of a valid passport, not a machine-readable passport. A valid passport. What makes a passport valid? And so perhaps it needed to have been more specific. And in addition, the chief education officer is on record indicating that only the machine-readable passports would be accepted.
1: The chief elections officer.
0: Yeah. Machine-readable passport. Now, one of the things I found fishy from the very beginning is that that press conference, and our press needs to educate themselves a little more. And I was waiting for election day to say about that. Because in the process of approving people on the list, there is something called the approval queue. And if you remember, the chief election officer said that she herself dealt with the Ian Pinnock registration. You remember that? Now, how does the approval queue, where you have to check it before it is done, before it goes on the list? So wasn't the name of Ian Pinnock checked on the list before it was approved? For her to go back in and have, who approves it? So did she undo something she herself approved? And these are serious questions we have to look at. How did his name end up on the list if you have an approval queue? One of the major concerns of this election is it seems to have an electoral commission that starts the election competition at the commission level. We have to think about that. We have to think of the police force and their collusion with immigration. Because I was told, and I was reliably informed, that one of the, in the electoral office, They wanted to verify the presence of of a person in Dominica before the election and for the past 5 years. And the police, senior police officer, who was supposed to verify that, got very angry when the personnel at the Electoral Commission wanted to verify, just by word of mouth, whether that person was in fact living in Dominica 3 months before or had not been. All they said, yes, they've been going in and out. And they got very annoyed, when the person in the electoral office insisted that they wanted documented proof that that person was going, and that is when to check residence. So there are serious questions of the independence of the commission. I want to end here tonight because, as I said, when we look at the election in Roseau North, it's not good for democracy. And people do not understand that election is about participation, which reinforces democracy. And contrary to many people who think that the elected representative for goodwill can deliver anything, I doubt it. I tell you what is going to happen. And Mr. Gregor might agree with you. Andy may not, because he's more for private sector person. This is what I see going to happen. I agree with many that elections is on the horizon. But you know what's going to happen? Many promises have been made in Roseau North. And what's going to happen? They're going to pull out two of the most significant promises that were made for people to see that they are doing something. And to say, yes, the delivery has started. Whatever the matter, Ashima will deliver. So between now and very soon, in the not too distant future, I can foresee a little tarish is going to throw down purporting to build a basketball court. A little cement is going to go down purporting to fix a road. Bits and pieces, a little tupatuism is going to start. And what's going to happen again? All the new candidates that they want to select, maybe in Pebush, for instance, or here or there, you know what they're going to do? They're going to call them. They're going to select them, and they're going to start throwing a little sand and a little tarish to fool the people into thinking, that the candidates have begun working, only to fool them before what I consider would be a general election soon. But the question we really have to ask is, the term of office of this government is almost over. They don't have much time again. There's Creole Festival, and there's not much time. Can somebody tell me what can any parliamentary representative do between now and the calling of an election, which may be in mid-November or early December? Because we know that the chief architect of the political realm of Dominica loves to be guided by nuances and CNCs. That's why every election in Dominica has to be before Christmas or during Lent. That's why the election yesterday had to be on Labor Day in New York. So we might let's not be too far removed from the nuances, but most particularly the CNCs that influence the decision-making process of this current leadership. So it's going to be very soon. And so the question we have to ask is, who do they think they're fooling to tell anybody that within a space of 2 months, any significant development or improvement can take place in the lives of anyone? And this is many of the questions, these are some of the observations that Roseau North proves today. I think, one, in summary, before I end, it's a serious test to our democratic process. I think it was a miserable display of the electoral process. I think it was also a very questioning reality regarding a major constituency in Dominica, which is loaded with a population with right thinking, so many teachers, policemen, principals of schools, medical doctors, businessmen who did not see it fit to participate in an electoral process to demonstrate how they feel about the direction that the country is going. The majority of workers for any business in Dominica, restaurant, pharmacy, supermarket, come from the Roseau North constituency, be it Fokole, Stock Farm, tarry spirit, wherever. Oh, I forgot to say, by the way. Just imagine that. The people from Yampis, there was a new polling station established at the State College. The people from Yampis were moved to Goodwill School to vote, so they had to pass the college straight and go all the way to Goodwill School to vote. While they moved people from Gotha Tarry Street up to Dominica State College, and that is where we know money was being distributed. We saw it on the camera. So while, of course, the democratic process is there, the voting process has begun. I think I want to end tonight and fairly say that I commend both Ms. McDougall and Danny for running a very clean campaign. Clean in the sense that there was no MAPWI, there was no derogatory remarks. But as for transactional politics, there's much to be desired from that. And I'm very disappointed that there was so much transactional politics in during this last election. Other than that, I think, again, I want to compliment them for having a debate. Very civil debate, something that Dominicans have never seen for a while. And I think this is opening up the door to maybe perhaps a new kind of politics in Dominica. But there are many questions to be raised about the Rosenhoff by-election. I think I have cited areas tonight where I would encourage the opposition, for the sake of democracy, to take it on board. I would even go as far as saying on the radio tonight that perhaps some private legal document needs to reach to the person of the chief elections officer. Not as chief elections officer, but as the person. And I think that is what more civic-minded Dominicans need to do with public servants who are abusing their position and their power. They need to be, people have to take up challenging them legally, personally, so that they can know they stand to lose personally if they continue to abuse the office that has been entrusted to them under the cover of the protection of government and state. I think more people need to do that. Because I think by and large, the incompetence of the chief elections officer was on full display. I'll come to that later. I have many examples. She was very confusing to the public. I think she colluded with the authorities that be to ensure that voters were frustrated. And the evidence is there. Too many last-minute decisions, too many changes, too many denies. And I understood, by the way, that the chief campaign person for the Dominican Labour Party received their voters' list since Thursday. And if you connect the dots, if you collect your voters' list Thursday and you realize that you don't have the opportunity to manipulate the election as you did, that gives you enough time to go back and gerrymander the constituency, create new polling stations so that you can manipulate the voting process and towards your benefit. I'm putting all of that there tonight, and this is my hypothesis.
1: Thanks a lot for these brilliant opening remarks there, Simeon. I'm going to go over to Lambie to ask him to give out the numbers so some of our listeners can participate in this conversation. But I want to just put Dr. Irving Andre on alert that when we come back from the calls, I would want to ask him to address these concerns, these irregularities that Simeon so aptly outlined, and what it is that he would recommend, what sort of legal grounds would there be to take up some of those irregularities? What would the opposition be inclined to do? You know, what it is that they maybe could do to challenge some of the results of this, well, challenge maybe the entire election based on all of these irregularities that Simeon has mentioned. So, Lambie, please give out the numbers so we can see if your listeners want to make a couple of calls.
2: 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The numbers are as follow: 449-3095, 449-3096, 449-3097, 616-4257. Those are all local numbers. The international or the overseas number is as follows: 305-432-9624. Again, let me repeat those numbers: 449-3095, 449-3096, 449-3097, 616-4257, 305-432-9624. 9624, and we already have a caller on the line. Caller, please go ahead.
3: Yes, good evening.
1: Hello? Hello? Yes, go right ahead.
3: Yeah. Are you hearing me?
1: Yes, we're hearing you. Please go right ahead.
3: Yes. I just wanted to make some points as it relates to Dominica's election in general. Because what we see happening here at this Rozenov constituency is not news. And over the last 20 years, I've been following the politics of Dominica and realized that there is no way to win because we all fold. And that this government, this leader, and his surrogates keep on intimidating voters and using all kinds of tricks and fear, intimidation, arrests, in order to keep people. Right now, you know, when it comes to protesting, people are reluctant to protest because they will be locked up. And people are overlooking those things. So all of those things have made the opposition very timid and fearful of getting involved in politicking. And so I wanted to say that there is an issue that has died, but I'm raising it up again. It's called residency. And this DLP has made it law that, you know, when we talk about residency, they say, we're talking about at the time of registration. But go to any place else in the world, as far as I know, residency means you have to reside in the constituency where you vote at least 90 days or whatever time period. But this government has made it a way that once you register one time, you are a Dominican and you can vote. Residency doesn't matter. That is a big issue for me. I will also add the issue of the CCJ back on July 5th, 2022. The CCJ said there were areas of grave concern and future elections ought not to proceed with these or similar things. I'd like to ask you, the panelists, are there these or similar things? Do they still exist? Are there more? Or what? Is there tricking and bribery, importation of voters? Come on. So with all of this surrounding yesterday's election, what I see is more of the same, and it gets worse. Dominicans, as far as I see it, do not seem to feel that there is any appetite to change our way of doing things. And therefore, this DLP government does keep abusing the people in every way possible. No one gets to talk about the passports and the loss of visa access to those countries. All of the negative things that this government is doing, except people just fear. They have fear. UWP used to say fear no more. And I want to end by saying, finally, whoever gets in power, they need to allow public servants to be able to be political, to support their party. It cannot be one-sided. Okay? Some of them can put uniforms and attend functions of the DLP, whereas if anybody attempt to go on the other side, they'll be fired or something. So I say, in closing, the overall atmosphere that this government has placed in our electoral process with the government itself, this political party, so involved in the politicking, in the election, which is something that should have been left independent of the Election and Boundaries Commission. It is all run by one man and his team. So that's my contribution. Thank you.
1: Yes, and thank you so much. And I will allow when Dr. Andre

0: on, I will allow him to deal with the tins that were mentioned by the CCG. But Ram, do you want to take another call?
1: Yes. Caller, please go ahead.
2: Hello, good evening. Good evening, gentlemen.
0: Good evening.
2: This is the Boots on the Ground. I am from Ozunov.
0: Right.
2: And I'm calling also to compliment and to commend the both persons, all three persons that participated in the election. The individuals, I would say, had the level for representation, for representing people. But I, as an individual that live in the area, that is from the area, I find out that the election, this election, was one of the elections that must be, that must go down in history. And for the reason I am saying that is what I learned in politics is politics is like playing a sport game. You need to be fair and you need to play clean. And when you come out win, whoever wins must be a winner that all persons should commend and work with, in order that we can move our community and our country forward. That's basically what I learned about politics. But what I see happening in this politics, we got into a stage where politics is buying the election. And the way it is conducted, I think it is very unfair to the genuine people that come out to elect a government or an individual to represent them. I say those things to say that if it's a sport, as we understand, we have FIFA as an example from the head that conduct and control sports in the world. And FIFA would not set any match on without referees, because whatever the match is, there must be an order, a rule that you have to stick with. And if you listen over the years, some people go to prison, some people lost their job, some people are disqualified even after their win by playing the sport and not playing it according to the rules. I would like our legal people to understand that the politics we are going into or we are into at this time is something that our children is going to take part in. And in Rosenhof, as you can hear, there's a number of people that did not participate in this election. For a number of reasons. A lot of the reasons is some of what you hear Simeon explain. And the confusion in the election have people disenfranchised. Because a number of people is saying they don't understand what they're doing with them in terms of the election. I noticed that Fonkole, that's one of the zones that I live in and I monitored, a number of high repute political heads was the flood, the polling section, the polling station, the distance they were, the activity they were involved in. A number of people have photos and photographs of what transpired. The police, I want to say, the police, listen, I say the police, I commend the police. And when the police appear in Fonkole, a number of people got scared, because what we thought was not what we see. If there was something else in the plan, it was not executed. But I tell you, when the police came, was the only time that the square, the area that people is supposed to vote, the restricted area for people to come independently and vote without anybody watching in their face, anybody calling their name, anybody telling them, look me here, anybody that's saying a signal to them. I think if the referees have to referee that game was a false play on the people of Rozhonov. And I can say it, I can repeat it, this time they did not win an election. They bought an election. And in Funkole, I would like to know why so many men of the high repute, experienced guy, top people that should be able to let children understand the discipline that should be in an election so that people can go and exercise their franchise, their right to vote for who they want. I think these men, they show me that they have very low, low, low levels of control. There are men that in the same ranks with them and did not show up. They would not come there, and I commend those men that stay home and did not participate in that type of action. So I would like the legal people to assist the people that it has the cases to bring forward on the problems and disputes and whatever. I would like to see that we can fix something so our children can understand they have the right to go and vote freely, fairly, and at the end of the exercise, whoever wins, everybody get together, work together to develop the community. That is one of the things that I would ask for. And the police, again, I have to say, when the police appear was the only time some discipline was placed, and that was led to a lot of manipulation and all kind of nonsense take place in our political, at the depot, in the polling station in Funkole, where we were going to exercise our right to vote someone. So this election, for me, is a purchased election and not an election that was free and fair. So the referees, I would like to know who are the referees to clarify that. Thank you, good night, and do what all you're doing. Bye-bye.
0: Yeah, thanks a lot. Thanks a lot for your contribution here tonight. Lambie, you want to take another
1: Yes, caller, please go ahead.
3: Yes, good evening, Lambie.
1: Good evening, sir.
0: Good evening.
3: Good evening to Mr. G and the entire panel.
0: Yes, good evening.
3: Mr. G, saying, I do not know where I'm at now because it seems when I'm listening to the program, I'm making a call. And from the time Mr. Joseph finished making his contribution, I try and call it. But I listened to Mr. Joseph, and he vehemently spoke about the manipulation that took place in the by-election. Mr. G, will you allow me to go a little further to tell you the manipulation I see coming in the general election, if it have to happen in the next 2 months or 3 months or very soon? Can I tell you something about it?
0: Yeah, go ahead.
3: Yeah, Mr. G, there's a manipulation coming in the name of a job fair. And I am willing to pay hundreds of dollars on your radio station to tell Dominicans what I'm seeing coming. Mr. J, there's a man who passed away in Antigua. This man is a hardback laborer. The supermarket, the people from the supermarket that was there in Dominica doing the job fair, that's his supermarket. He got hotels in Antigua. Mr. G, what I see coming is this. Most of the young people who are not working under the NEP program are people who do not support the Labour Party. And so the government, the Labour Party rather, know without any shadow of a doubt that once an election is announced, that these young people will vote against them. So what they are trying to do is to divert these young people, ship them out to other islands, Barbados, Antigua, and as soon as they get it happen, they will announce the election, and these young people will not get an opportunity to vote against them to get them out of office. So we have to open our eyes on this well and educate our people, educate young people. I know they are hurting. We all know they need jobs, but let's speak to them in a manner where they can understand, and so we can tell them that there's hope. Take a little courage. Thank you, Mr. G, for the opportunity.
0: Yes, and thanks a lot for your contribution. Alambi, you want to take another call? All right, so if a call comes in, you'll just make us a sign that we'll come back to you. Well, Dr. Andre, you heard some of, Alambi, you want to take a call now?
1: Yes. Caller, please go ahead.
4: Yeah, gentlemen, just give me less than 2 minutes. Just quickly, I want to commend you all highly for all your patriotism and relentlessness, so to speak. I just want to commend you all, but I want to piggyback quickly on the ramification of those who think they have a license to violate the people of Dominica and the way they just flout the laws of the country as well. So when Mr. Joseph talk about a private, not a thing on the commissioner, the chief electoral officer, but a personal thing to send a letter, send a lawyer paper, take her before the court, because the violation was much too blatant and ruthless for somebody to think that it was an error in judgment or inexperience. That is, it doesn't count. So the whole discrepancies and the whole inadequacies and inconsistencies in the whole process, you could clearly see it was meant to bring about the end result, which they were still disappointed because they thought they could have just come with a landslide. And based on principle, the people stood up, and I'm saying all that kind of gangster and terrorists and criminality in politics. If we cannot seek some international intervention, Mr. Joseph spoke about an injunction. I did not think anybody listened to him. Some people can be quite sensitive and selective in who they listen to, or maybe out of fear. This is war against your country, domestic and foreign enemies. And I can't see fear. No, fear is not a factor when I'm defending my homeland. Well, do they still teach civics in school? Huh? You're talking about being patriotic, being nationalistic, or you does not understand what it is to lose a country? I'm seeing it all over the world. In that place, the Palestine, I'm seeing the Palestinians losing their land, and it is being raised off the ground. And Lebanon, and the whole world, just pure madness. So what, we're going to accommodate and facilitate these criminals to just say, Tibet, Tibet, Tibet, Nanai, just like the Chinese say Tibet. Blessings. Thanks for the time.
0: Yeah, thanks a lot for your contribution here tonight. Alambi, you're taking another call?
1: Caller, please go ahead.
2: Hello, hi, good evening.
0: Good evening.
2: A couple things.
0: You have a radio playing in the background. You should turn it off.
2: Yeah, I turn it off.
0: Okay.
2: Yes, a couple of things. First of all, I want to commend Simeon for what he spoke on. He raised a number of issues which are troubling to me, which, if true, I think can be dealt with under Section 103 of the Constitution. It brings me to a certain point. I think a lot of people forget. A lot of people seem to think that voting is a legal right. It is not. Voting is a constitutional right. So even though the act is an act of parliament, it is constitutional in its function. But that said, there are a couple of things I want to mention. On the comparison between the votes of the last election and this by-election, I think the ambassador had made the point that you can't really compare general elections to a by-election. So maybe it was better if you could come, and by-elections are not a common thing in Dominica. The last one we had, I think, was in Grand Bay. So in terms of turnout, maybe it's best to look at the comparison between Grand Bay and Rosa North. But the point which I haven't heard anyone mention, which is one that I think is intriguing to me, is the fact that this by-election was held to replace the MP for Rosa North, who was elected in 2022. That election, Mr. Mbuge did not participate in it as part of the UWP contingent. So, and as far as I understand from just from observing, the UWP never gave the people of Rosa North a real good explanation as to why they didn't participate in that election. They didn't participate. So I've been wondering, and I have to commend Danny for the election for the campaign that he ran, but he didn't participate in that election, and I don't think that his party explained to the people why they didn't participate. So you couldn't blame the people for subconsciously viewing that as abandonment. And if you abandon us, then why would you want to come and want to complete the tenure of the person who replaced you because you didn't run in the election? Now, those things would not be explicitly stated, but we know how human minds work, the way people think, because that was a concern to me. If you do not participate in an election, it's because something serious happened. And if something serious happened, then you don't just leave it alone. Why didn't you take it to court? Because it is not a violation of law, it's a violation of the Constitution. And you have an obligation, if you are not participating in an election because the Constitution was violated, you have an obligation to ask the court for a declaration. Which brings me to my final point, because I think the ambassador made a point. I think this has relevance for us across the board. He spoke about certain things he said that were done, I think, during the reform process. He said which were not up to par. But then he made this remarkable statement. He said, but we allowed it to go on. I think that may be our problem. If our constitution is violated, how can we just let it go on? If we just let it go on, then we obviously lose the right to complain when things go wrong, because we let it go on. We can't pick and choose at which aspects of our constitution are going to make us stand up and say it shouldn't be. And I was struck when he made that statement. And it's obvious there are a lot of things that are violating the constitution, which we allow to go on. Is it because we think that they don't really affect us at the moment? Do we have no principles? Are we unprincipled regarding our constitution? Do we only speak when we think it's really serious? Every aspect of our constitution is serious. And so if we are a people who will let things pass because, for whatever reason, we think we should have let things pass, maybe we give up the right to complain when other things go wrong. Thank you
0: so much, Olaf, for those remarks.
1: Take one more call. Good evening, caller. Are you still there?
5: Good evening, gentlemen.
1: Go right ahead.
5: I don't understand this country right now, because Dominicans seem to do like playing dumb and do like they're not seeing what's going on in our country. There's an evil force. There's a force where life has been sacrificing to get these hyenas and them remain in office. Dominica is not normal. And if we have to win an election in Dominica by ballot, by voting, it will never happen as long as these animals, these hyenas and them, they're in office. We have to stand up. We have to lock down that country. We have to decide enough is enough. everybody. When the man makes you hungry, he come and he feed you. You will take the food. The man is playing his card properly and in the best way in all. The man is using the psychology on Dominicans. After he make coffee or make Dominicans poor, then he come and pretend that he's the savior of the country. And his card is working. This game is working, and we just sit in there and talk and talk and talk. That doesn't change nothing. This man, why are we talking? This man is planning. We need to close down that country. And unless we don't do that, we will not win by vote. We will not win by ballot. If all you think is a level playing field is that there, it's not there. Why the voters ID don't have the address where you from on it? It don't have nothing, just a number they're telling you you have to use. No address, no Dominica, no Kenfield, no Walkway, no nothing on the voters ID. Just a name, just a number. The man is playing his game so smooth and so neat that we are, you are not seeing what happening. Talk not going to change anything in Dominica. We need to hit the street and we need to hit it now. Not tomorrow, not later. Enough is enough in Dominica. And there's a set of us, we will go on the front line, but there's a set, we'll step in and just hide and pretend that they're in the game and they're not in the game. There's some of us that are not afraid to go out there. We need people, Dominicans, that seems like they don't want this one in office. We need to lock down that country. We need to go out there and stand up and say enough is enough. Put our boots on the ground. Enough is enough in Dominica. We need to take Dominica now, else we will regret. Our children, our grandchildren will not have a future in this country anymore. Thank you, gentlemen.
0: And thank you so much. You're in my telling you want to take another call?
1: Many calls coming, Mr. G, and if we continue that way. Let's take this last call. Good evening, caller.
3: Yes, Lambi, I call again. I'm just going to say something quickly because I listen to the constitutional lawyer and I want Dr. Thompson Fontaine and all Dominicans to know what he was actually saying is he was saying to us in a very, very wise way, go to court. So whatever irregularity that took place in the by-election, do not let it slide. That's what he's saying. Thank you.
1: Okay.
3: Thank you.
0: Thanks a lot for that. All right, let's go to Dr. Andre. Dr. Andre, you know, almost every caller, and plus Simeon and Andy and Crispin talked about these irregularities. And, you know, we recall that the CCJ talked about the tints, you know, elections. Do you think there is grounding in some of what was mentioned? I imagine hard evidence would have to be brought before the court. But do you think there's grounds to take up, to file injunctions or to take up these matters legally?
6: Well, I think there are things that should be challenged, quite frankly. Now, if you look at one case, the case, I think it went to the Court of Appeal, Loftus-Durand, I think it was an occasion when they were tear gassed, if I recall correctly. No, not that case, not at all. No, a different case, but the CCJ. And there was a concurring decision by a justice from Trinidad called Jumadar. I mean, if you read what he said in terms of the Constitution, in terms of the rule of law, in terms of our democratic traditions in the Eastern Caribbean, it is, and all the decisions, including all the decisions of the CCJ, I think there's adequate ground and an adequate basis to challenge at least two main components of developments relating to this election. One, the suspension of the confirmation process for a whole year.
0: Registration.
6: I get it that historically, at least in all the jurisdictions, certainly the one where I am, the turnout in by-elections typically is not as great as in general elections. But the fact of the matter is, you have a very low turnout of 34%. When it comes to constitutional matters, the standard of proof is not what you have in criminal law. It's on a balance of probabilities, which is not a very onerous standard. The fact of the matter, you have a suspension of registration for a whole year, for God's sakes. The fact of the matter that you have a legislation enacted at the 11th hour, which essentially deprived the opposition of challenging or filing objections to a revised electoral list. The fact that you have at the 11th hour a chief elections officer, at least based on the legislation as I understand it, and I think as Simeon said it out earlier today, in terms of what is required with respect to the adding of addition of new polling stations and so on, I think what you have is a Pandora's box of constitutional violations, foundational rights set out in the Constitution relating to the rule of law and relating to the preservation of our democratic traditions. I think it's to be challenged. I think there's evidence, and I was intrigued by the suggestion that one of those new jurisdictions or polling stations was Tarish Pit or whatever it is, and the number of longer persons elected or the number of persons on that list or that station over 500 and the Labour Party get it over 3, it would be good to peruse that list to find out just the background of those persons who comprise that list. So there's evidence in my view. But again, let's put it this way. Historically, there has been a certain degree of timidity in terms of challenging electoral things. One, in historically, we haven't fared very well when these things are challenged. But we have a new, it seems to me, there is new hope because there's been a couple of decisions from the High Court that have been in the favor of those seeking to uphold our democratic traditions. I think there's a certain judge who was here for quite a long time, is no longer there. And I think it's fair to say that under her watch, cases were buried, and there was no Lazarus with respect to those cases. They were just buried. They took years. And the fact of the matter is, this downside of challenging these things after the elections is that inevitably, there's two problems. Inevitably, it may appear to many, including persons, well, I don't want to go too far, it may appear moot. So much time has elapsed that it's not necessary. It is not important again. And secondly, historically, some of our courts, some judges, not all, they do have a tradition of supporting the incumbent. And there was a judge who was stationed in Dominica who went on the record to say that, in the presence of many persons, that typically, not all judges, to be fair to you, you can't paint everyone with the same brush, but there are some judges who don't want to rock the proverbial boat. That's the reality. That's the inconvenient truth. So I believe that these things should not go unchallenged. Why? Because if they go unchallenged, it's like putting gas over the fire. It's like telling the folk we can get away with these practices, these odious practices. We can get away with bribery and treaty. We can get away with gerrymandering of the polling stations. We can get away with delay in the registration of electors for a whole year, 365 days, without any compensatory make-up period. And if the evidence is true, is clear, and there's evidence confirming that during that suspension period, there were persons affiliated with the Electoral Directorate who were surreptitiously under the table doing what the suspension was meant to achieve. And the suspension disproportionately affected the opposition as opposed to the political directory. So I think it's just with the right amount of diligence and digging and the collecting of affidavit evidence, I think these things can and they should be challenged. Thank you.
0: Thanks a lot, Dr. Andre. You know, well, it's now time to really go around the table and take the closing remarks. But Andy, I would like to go to you, but one of the things I'd like you maybe to comment on as you come on is the fact that the Electoral Commission had sort of promised that there would be a three-month extension of the completion of the reconfirmation and registration process if warranted it. But I mean, to me, all these irregularities that have been mentioned here tonight, all these delays and all this confusion with lists and polling stations and new polling districts developed at the last minute without the approval or the authorization of the Electoral Commission, without being gazetted, I would think that is a reasonable case for extending this confirmation process for another 3 months. What do you say?
7: Well, I definitely would say that we've listened to all the panelists and we've listened to some of the callers in terms of their observation. I would hope that in a few days that maybe we get a statement from the electoral office, because this shows a genuine lack of the ability for them to do their work. And to tell you the honest truth, I probably wouldn't trust anything coming from the electoral office, seeing how they have operated in this by-election. And if the electoral office is to remain as is, if we do get another election, I probably

0: gonna come to the podium and tell us exactly what happened. So I'm hoping that something like that would come to life, and hopefully we as the Dominican public can appreciate it. I'm also hoping that the rest of the world is looking. So therefore, when we have elected officials in Dominica, they see what Dominica is experiencing. And hopefully, and this is one of my hopes, maybe they use us as a bad example for what not to do in their countries going forward. Because we have so many examples, and they're all bad examples. We have nothing really good to show here that we've done right. And again, where does that put Dominica? First place in line or last place in line? The rest of the Caribbean is watching how we run our elections. The rest of the Caribbean is watching how we behave. And our electoral office should have more decency than that. And we were hoping that they did. There wasn't very much that they had to prove. But again, the polling station was very, very last minute. The assignment of the polling station, very, very last minute. I will tell you, that brought no satisfaction. I think the reason why a lot of people didn't even go vote is because they didn't even know where they had to go vote. Because it was alphabetical order and by last name and polling station. And I think it got all confused in the end for a lot of people. So if we have to see more of the same behavior come again in any forward-moving election that we have, I think we're in trouble. The Electoral Commission owes the Dominican people an explanation and possibly an apology for what they have just done in the last few days in the by-election for Rozanoff. So that's what I believe. I'm hoping I will see it. Now, don't get me wrong. Simeon doesn't believe dreams can come true. But I think if we have to go forward as a people, we need to see them come to the front of the table first.
1: Thanks a lot, Andy. Now, Christine, in your closing remarks, I mean, Andy did raise the question, can we trust anything coming from the Electoral Commission, Electoral Office at this stage? I think earlier on we did allude to the fact that it appeared that the political directorate had hijacked the electoral reform process, as hijacked the Electoral Commission, and maybe even the Chief Election Officer, the Office of Chief Elections Officer. And so what are your thoughts in making your closing remarks?
2: Well, I would say that there are a lot of challenges ahead. The fact that the Electoral Commission has become subservient to the executive branch is a real concern. The fact that the Electoral Commission cannot make consensus decisions in the best interests of the Dominican people is a serious concern. I don't know where we go next. A general election is looming. I can only say that the opposition forces need to sit down and analyze this election, that by-election, and come up with a coordinated front, if you will. One that takes into consideration that the UWP by itself is not at this point in time organized well enough to face an election by itself. There needs to be a certain amount of inclusion of other people, whether it's independents, whether other parties. I just feel that there's no point in going to a general election divided, because that is probably the only hope for if you want to bring a new political dispensation in the country. The whole thing, the sad part of it is that the whole electoral process is now enshrined.

0: in law, and it's rigged. So how do we, the only way we can change that is to win power, to get into parliament, and that doesn't seem to be an option. So given that that ballot box approach to change of administrations is seemingly closed, it worries me that we might descend into a situation where people just don't participate, or people decide to get into the streets, and that, you know, could lead to many unforeseen problems. So I think, frankly, we are at a bad place. We reach a very bad junction, and the ruling party has no concern but to remain in power. And how we deal with that as a people, I don't know, because the polarization is deep. And so, Mr. G, I can't be that encouraging, but I'm pessimistic about where we go. But let me say before I end that I believe for a more for a fair voters list to emerge, we need that extension of that 3 months. We really need that extension to give the people a chance who were kept out. Remember, the new voters, they were almost a year passed and there was no new voters registration. I see young people are largely the new voters, and they've been shut out. And then all of this confusion that happened with whether you could use a birth certificate to reconfirm, we lost time. So we really need that 90 days, that extension to allow a fairer registration process. So that's what I would like to see. And thank you.
1: All right. Thanks a lot, President. You know, Simeon, Crispin sort of was wondering, well, where do we go from here? And he sort of was a little pessimistic about things. But I think you, in your opening remarks, you did make some strong recommendations, some very clear recommendations in terms of at least challenging legally some of what has been taking place. And I think that would be a good place to start. And Dr. Andre seemed to think that there's grounds for some legal challenges. Your closing remarks, Simeon? You're muted. You need to unmute your mic. Huh?
2: I would tend to go that route with caution, keeping in mind that we have a very fragmented democratic system and an understanding of the branches of democracy, so to speak, the executive, the legislature, and the judiciary. None of those things seem to be going in the favor of any, any healthy democratic future for Dominica. Civil society and the press, which are supposed to be the two watchdogs of democracy, the press is all but sold out, except for Q95, of course. We know that without Q95, and the discourse that takes place on Q95, the media is all but complicit in every breakdown of the democratic process and good governance in Dominica. As a matter of fact, we can say the media in Dominica is in bed with corrupt practices of good governance. The chairman and the manager of DBS was on the streets yesterday not campaigning, but getting out vote for the current Labour Party. He was at almost every polling station. Yesterday, there were quite a few senior public servants. I understood there was a permanent secretary who was going around in stock farm and etc. I understood there was another permanent secretary who was stationed for 2 months at the office of the Dominica Labour Party candidate on Federation Drive, facilitating documentation for things. Who was paying her If she was there for 2 months, how was she being paid? There were many public servants whom I saw. I have photographs. I was aware of senior public servants. And where is the cabinet secretary in all of this to ensure that these people are called to order? So civil society, our trade unions, and everything else is all but decimated. Our business community would rather lie on their back and cry and close and complain rather than take a stand as they did in 1979 against the government then. But thank God for Andy and thank God for Gregor. Who else? Which they would rather complain every day about a dwindling economy than take a stand about that. And that is why I'm disappointed in the results in Rosa North, because I was expecting that Rosa North would take a stand. In closing, Mr. Gregoire, let me leave with an analogy, if you don't mind. And because it boggles me, and that answers my, that's to answer your question. In this election last night, the Dominica Labour Party candidate got 1,507 votes. Now, some people, I would rather see it was more collapse of the United Workers' Party than a surge of the Dominica Labour Party. And I would like to put on record again that since we're talking about taking up legal cases, we have to go back and carefully look at NO6 in Fokole, where we can match the last election to now. And we are not sure of the exact locations of persons between the elections and the boundaries. So we don't know whether the boundaries are changed between Louisville, Tarishpit, and Mount Daniel, or whether we have new reconfigured divisions. That must be stated in the context of tonight's program and legal actions. Interestingly, allow me to just note a few figures. In Goodwill Parish Hall, the Dominica Labour Party vote went down by 57, minus 57. The Alpha Center, that's the only place there was an increase in votes by 12. At the St. Alphonsus Preschool, there was a decline of 24. At the Christian Union, there was a decline of 104 votes for the Dominica Labour Party. At the Goodwill Primary School, there was a decline of 319 votes. At Fokole, there was a decline of 28 votes. Again, in Stock Farm, there was a decline of 21 votes. Okay? So can one tell me, how is that there was such a great decline in votes for the Dominica Labour Party in Rosa North, and yet the total decline of votes in the previous year is just 100 and something? There is something wrong there. Keeping in mind that NO8, NO9, and N10, there was no comparison between 2019, because these are new polling stations, Louisville, Tarishpit, and Mount Daniel. And so the question is, if there was such a massive decline in voting for the Dominica Labour Party in all those other constituencies, how is that? And we're talking about close to 300 decline in votes. How is that the margin of difference from their votes the last time was only 100 and something? There is something intrinsically wrong there. The numbers do not add up. And so we have to ask our many questions. Were there voting station consolidation? Was there boundary change? Or can we contribute that to the genuinely low turnout? I say the answer is no. The question we have to ask tonight is, were these areas folding in from other constituencies, or were they newly registered voters? So we need to check that if we're talking about going to the court. Allow me to say, in closing, just two more things. The Roseau, people in the Roseau North constituency last night had the opportunity to stop a full-blown dictatorship. We could spark a united attack on greed in governance. And I think they missed an opportunity to light a fuse that would say, okay, for once Dominicans would refuse to be bought or to be manipulated or to be intimidated. They failed in that regard. They failed to make a point about the fractured complacency that is on the Dominican landscape. They failed to embolden civil society, the churches, the unions, and youth groups. And they failed to show that fear and bribery are not invincible tools. So my closing remark for you, Mr. Gregoire, tonight is a suggestion. When one looks at everything that happens in Dominica today, I want to propose that the Q95 starts a program, Civics in Action. I think apart from now debating and all these talk shows, we need to start educating and informing our people. So I want to propose to you tonight that we start a new program on Q95, Civics in Action. And what we would do is that we cannot keep people in the dark about taking sides. That program has to highlight that. We have to have a program that tells people how the system operates and how citizens can fit in. That there is more to an election than politics. And what is politics? Why not money? Why we vote? What is representation? What is a PAL rep versus a minister? And what is elections?
1: You muted your mic. You inadvertently muted your mic. You need to unmute. Right.
2: Yeah, I think we need to stop complaining and we need to start educating. We have informed enough. And I think if we can educate people in Dominica on a civics program, what is government? What is a minister? How the House of Assembly supposed to operate? What is the role of the speaker? What is the function of the president? How the courts are supposed to operate? How elections are supposed to be run? We might stand a chance of lighting a little beacon to start educating. Because one of the things I am disturbed about is the number of large university graduates we have, the large number of professionals between 25 and 35 who are totally nonchalant about what happens in the country. The fact that we have so many sensible people walking around and making foolish excuses for the political process in Dominica and want to almost speak in a language and a tone that makes them look like we're not enlightened. So I think we have a responsibility to them. And I would like to end by saying the Rosenhof by-election is a litmus test for the opposition in many regards. They will have to do some introspection, not on a retreat, they have to do some introspection and look strategically at who they listen to, who they recruit to advise them, look at the structure of leadership and management. Look at how people listen to advice and where advice is sought, and how to become a body and an organization that is able to attract people to take a stand. I think at a time like that, that would be my advice to them. There are many people in Dominica, I think, who are willing and ready to give advice. The question is, are they being listened to? Are they taking into consideration the pool of people out there who are willing to be of advice to them and to be of service to them? How eclectic is the approach to information gathering and decision making? Because we have to realize that the mountain ahead of us, we must never underestimate that this Dominica, so-called, quote-unquote, Dominica Labour Party, because they're not the Dominica Labour Party, will stand at nothing to retain power and to corrupt every process that they can put their hand on. And let us not take it for granted or take it lightly that they're going to give up power anytime soon. Because one way or the other, they stand a lot to lose. And people who stand a lot to lose are not going to give in just like that. So I think I'd like to tell the opposition, do not be daunted. The fight has just begun. You should learn from your lessons. Examine your processes, examine your strategies, examine your modes of communication, examine your resources, both human and personal, and be able to marshal all energies and thoughts into a cohesive approach so that you can strengthen your base, you can strengthen your reach, you can strengthen your influence, and you can gain the respect of the people who are ambivalent about the process to bring them on board. Dominicans are waiting to be inspired, and you have a responsibility to inspire Dominicans to effect change.
1: And thank you for those wonderful closing remarks, Simeon. Dr. Andre, you have the final word.
3: Good evening again. And let me commend all the panelists for their respective contributions. I think one of the things that the opposition parties are running against is to make the general population understand what is really in their interest. I think that's a perennial problem. Your interest cannot be a handout of $100 or $300 at the election time, and after that, you have to struggle to make ends meet. You have to worry, how are you going to support your child at school? How are you going to pay the electrical bills? How are you going to pay the WASCO and so on? I think the folks have to be educated in a sense which reflect the lived experiences and the lived realities that they face as citizens of Dominica. They have to start to think or be taught or educated to think on a long-term basis as opposed to the amount of money that will buy something in a drink shop or whatever it is. They have to be educated in terms of what exactly is their long-term interest. They have to be educated in a fashion which makes them understand that it is an abomination, morally and otherwise, that those who are elected leaders get filthy rich while they continue to struggle perpetually. They have to understand exactly what is at stake in terms of when they cast their vote. They have to understand that their value exceeds the pocket change delivered to them by one or two operatives of the ruling party. They have to understand that, in fact, the persons they elect are persons who should be working in their interest. They have to understand that these should not be people that they are begging every election cycle. They are begging for one thing or the other. On the contrary, you remember the sad spectacle in St. Vincent a couple of years ago with the Prime Minister Gonzalez begging people to vote for him. They have to realize that they have the power to determine their fate, to ensure that they have jobs, to ensure that their children have jobs, to ensure that their loved ones have an adequate pension, to ensure that they have a reasonable opportunity to get what Dominica should be offering them at a time when the largest project in the history of Dominica is underway, at a time when Dominica as a country is making hundreds of millions of dollars from the sale of passports. They have to understand that is it simply an abomination for them to be handed a couple hundred dollars for their vote when they don't share that enormous wealth being made at their expense. They have to empower themselves in whatever way that may be possible. And it seems to me that unless the opposition parties effect that change in mindset of the Dominican population, they are doomed to remain in a state of coming second in any election, because they will never be able to match the unlimited resources expended to secure or hold on to power, and they will never be able to convince people that accepting $300, $400, $500 is not in their interest. On the other hand, their own money is being used to crucify them financially. So what you need is a total and complete education of the Dominican people in terms of their own best interest, in terms of nationhood, in terms of patriotism, in terms of acting in their own collective interests, as opposed to the interests of a few who are unscrupulous enough to use any means necessary to continue to bamboozle and to fool the Dominican people. That is the task the opposition parties have to undertake, because it's only when they transform that kind of thinking, it's only then that they will have a hope, because it's by then the people will say, you fooled me one time, you fooled me two times, but you ain't going to fool me a third time. Thank you very much.
1: Thanks a lot, Dr. Andre. And Simeon, I must say that the idea of the civics in action is a good idea. I imagine that you might be inclined to contribute to that. I'm pretty sure there's many, many people who would be inclined to contribute to a program like that. So it's something that we should take into consideration. So, gentlemen, and I want to thank you so much, all of you, so much for being on this program tonight and making these tremendous contributions. Thank you, Crispin. Thank you, Simeon. Thank you, Dr. Andre. Thank you, Andy. And thanks so much to all you folks who are still with us on Facebook and on YouTube, and listening on the radio, on the internet, in your vehicles, wherever you are. Thank you so much. And Simeon, do you want to say something before we close?
2: Yeah, I think I would really like to. And let me tell you, since in the days of Nicholas J. Liverpool, the Minister of Education, in conjunction with the President of Dominica, at a symposium at the State House to put together a curriculum for civics education in schools in Dominica. I now realize why this government, it has reached all the way up to cabinet. It was approved by the Ministry of Education for the curriculum for civics in schools. I now realize why this government has decided not to put that in place, because why? They want to keep people in the dark, and they don't want people to be informed about civics and their rights and governance, so that they can continue to manipulate the process in Dominica. And we need to do it as a radio station.
1: True. Yes, we will take up that we'll take that into consideration. So thanks a lot, everybody. And let me just say good night, everybody. Have a very pleasant good evening. Lambie, Sherwin, take care, everybody. Bye for now.
0: Good night.
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0: Right on cue. Right on. Right on cue. Right on cue. Right on cue. Right on cue.
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was a lot. But now I go for walks, to the movies, maybe to the park. 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I keep saying, she'll be back.

0: Right on cue. Right on. Right on cue. Right on cue. Right on cue. Right on cue.
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0: Can you just wave your hand and say, what in us?
1: What in us?

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1: Come on, come on, give God a shout of glory. You know what's the amazing thing about the presence of the Lord? That in the world, when it says you can't turn left or you can't turn right, the word of God says in Micah chapter 4 that many nations on that day will say, come on and go up. When you can't go left and you can't go right, where are we going?

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0: Thank thee. Thank you, Lord, for another brand new day, another brand new week. We say thank you to you, Lord, for your many blessings upon our lives. We give thanks to you this morning, Daddy God.
1: Thank thee for the trees and the deep blue sea, oh Lord. We thank thee.
0: Thank you, Lord, for all those you've placed in our lives, our family, our friends, our loved ones, all those, oh God, you have given the opportunity that can be our destiny helpers. And we ourselves, Lord, those you have placed in our lives, that we ourselves to be your destiny helpers. We thank you for them this morning, Daddy God.
1: That we were born with eyes to see these things. Thank thee for the fields where the clover is grown. Thank thee for the pastures where cattle may roam.
0: We give you thanks this morning. We give you thanks, Father, for what is seen and unseen, what is known and unknown to us.
1: We
0: say thank you to you this morning, my Father.

Indeed, my friends, this is the day that the Lord has made, and we are going to rejoice and be glad in it. Good morning to all those of you who are listening to the big station Q95 as we begin this day, knowing that the Lord is on our side and that he's going to take care of you and I, and that we are thankful for, that we are grateful for to our God and to our Father, that he has brought us this far and we are here. By faith, we have gone for another weekend, and here we are for another week. We are going to start off our working week, and that we thank the Lord for. And I want you to be excited about today, because today is going to be a very good day. Today is going to be a wonderful day. Jesus is going to take care of you and I. So don't get worried. Don't be discouraged. Just know that my Father, our Father God, He's able to take care of us. He's able to take care of us this morning. He's able to do that. And that's what we want to be reminded of this morning, that our God is going to take care of you and I. He's going to ensure that we are here and that everything is working out well. As long as we put our trust in him this morning, my God is going to do that for us. He's going to do it. Good morning. Good morning this morning. Don't get stressed out this morning. It's a good morning.

Good morning to all those of you who enjoy the Rise and Shine program every morning. Morning to those of you in the north, the south, the east, and the west of our lovely Commonwealth. Good morning to those of you overseas. Good morning to our nurses, our doctors, our police officers, our fire officers. Those who work the graveyard shift, good morning to you. Those of you just ending your shift and getting ready to go home. Those of you getting ready to go to work, good morning to you. And those of you in the kitchen, good morning to you. Those of you having a cup of bush tea or your first cup

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1: Yeah, take a smile this morning and give your face a rest. Good morning. Today's a good day to have a good day. We take our scripture reading from the book of Deuteronomy, and I play in your hearing this morning. Deuteronomy chapter 31.
2: And Moses went and spake these words unto all Israel. And he said unto them, I am 120 years old this day. I can no more go out and come in. Also the Lord hath said unto me, Thou shalt not go over this Jordan. The Lord thy God, he will go over before thee, and he will destroy these nations from before thee, and thou shalt possess them. And Joshua, he shall go over before thee, as the Lord hath said. And the Lord shall do unto them as he did to Sihon and to Og, kings of the Amorites, and unto the land of them whom he destroyed. And the Lord shall give them up before your face, that ye may do unto them according to all the commandments which I have commanded you. Be strong, and of a good courage, fear not, nor be afraid of them. For the Lord thy God, he it is that doth go with thee. He will not fail thee, nor forsake thee. And Moses called unto Joshua, and said unto him in the sight of all Israel, Be strong, and of a good courage, for thou must go with this people unto the land which the Lord hath sworn unto their fathers to give them, and thou shalt cause them to inherit it. And the Lord, he it is that doth go before thee. He will be with thee. He will not fail thee, neither forsake thee. Fear not, neither be dismayed.
1: And this morning, that's our scripture reading from Deuteronomy chapter 31, from verse 1 to 8. And now this is what the Lord has to say to us this morning. We're going to take our verse of emphasis from verse 6 and verse 7. Where God speaks to Joshua, that this is where God wants us to hear. Because you may not know everything today. You and I may not know everything that today will bring, but you can know who will be with you. You may not know how this situation will turn out, but here's what I declare over you this morning, that God is going to take care of you. That you're going to be strong, and you're going to be courageous. Let's take the background of that text this morning. Moses had led Israel for many years, and Israel is now standing at a transition point. And I believe this is a season of transition. And here's why I'm saying this morning. Because many of us are standing at the transition line, and we think that God is not hearing our prayer, but in fact, we are going through the transition. Moses had led Israel for many years. He experienced the Pharaoh, the Red Sea, the wilderness, the rebellion, the complaints, miracles and divine provision. But now Moses' leadership was now coming to an end. And a new generation was preparing to enter into the promised land. And Joshua was about to step into an assignment that was bigger than him. Think of it. Think. Joshua wasn't simply being asked to lead a meeting. He wasn't simply being asked to organize a group of people. God was placing a nation under his leadership. An entire nation, under Joshua's leadership.

And Joshua wasn't simply being asked to lead a meeting, you know. There were enemies in the land. There were battles ahead. For sure. There were fortified cities. There were unknown circumstances. And God knew Joshua could become intimidated. So he spoke. And he allowed Moses to speak to him directly and said, "Be strong and courageous." Then Moses gave him the reason for his courage. Why? "The Lord thy God is with you. It is he that goeth with thee." In other words, Joshua, you are not going into this alone. You are not going into this alone. You're going into this with God. God knows when you need courage. Because God understands the human weakness. And he knows that sometimes we look strong on the outside, but while we tremble on the inside. You can smile and yet still be afraid. Some of us have these preaching moments and still have moments of uncertainty. You can lead and still wonder whether you are capable. You can encourage, and everybody else still needs, and you still need the encouragement yourself. Joshua needed that encouragement. And I know that there are Joshuas in my midst this morning, and there are some of you who wonder, but what is Pastor Dante speaking about this morning? There are some of you who've been called to do something. There are some of you who are called to serve God. Not only serving God by singing, preaching, but coming into a relationship, into a place with you and God. And you are afraid. You get the encouragement. No, courage doesn't mean the absence of fear. It means refusing to allow fear to control your obedience. I'm going to say that again. Courage doesn't mean the absence of fear, but courage refuses to allow fear to control your obedience. So you may feel fear, but keep moving. You may have questions. Keep trusting. You may not see the entire road ahead of you, but take the next step. You may not understand. And I want you to say this morning. Declare this with me. I will not allow fear to make my decisions. I will not allow uncertainty to paralyze me. I will not allow opposition to stop me. I will be strong in the Lord. Declare that this morning. And I will be strong in the Lord. Uncertainty will not paralyze me. Fear won't make my decisions. Don't fear what God has already authorized to you. God has authorized you to face. Verse 6 continues. Fear not, be afraid of them. Notice the language. God didn't tell Joshua that there wouldn't be nobody to fear. You know, there were enemies, there were battles, there were challenges. But God says, fear not. Don't be afraid, my son. Don't be afraid. He says that there are some of you ahead of you. Doesn't mean that God is not there. Doesn't mean that when you step into what God wants you to do, that there is no challenges. That means to say there will be challenges. But God is saying, fear not. Sometimes we think that God, if God is with us, everything should become easy, but biblical Christianity doesn't promise a life without battles. It promises God's presence in the battles. So there will be moments when you have to walk into rooms and where you are uncomfortable. There are moments when you have to make difficult decisions. There are moments when you have to stand for righteousness. There will be moments when people will misunderstand you. There will also be moments when the assignment looks bigger than your ability. But don't confuse the difficulty of the time or whatever the situation
or the season may be. Don't confuse the difficulty and with divine absence. Just because it's difficult doesn't mean that God isn't with you. He's the captain of our ship. And I'm talking from my experience this morning. The word of God don't lie. We will not be the first, will not be the last. But I'm using Joshua this morning. Your confidence is still in God's presence. My friends, may the Lord grant us wisdom as we meditate on his word this morning. Thank you, Father.

0: Indeed, listen while you still can hear the Master's calling. What a song this morning. To reflect on what you've just heard, we're going to take a break with this one and we'll come back at 6:30 to pray and to commit our lives into the hands of our Father and our God, who knows us all too well, who understands us. That's our God. Hallelujah.
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the steadfast love of the Lord never ceases. His mercies never will come to an end. They are new every morning. Great is thy faithfulness. Great is thy faithfulness. Great is thy faithfulness. It's prayer time this morning. We're going to pray this morning and seek the face of our Father and our God. Hallelujah. Father, we thank you. We give you thanks, our God. Yes, Lord, we are here. We thank you this morning for you are faithful. You are faithful in all of your ways. And thank you, Lord, for waking us up this morning. Thank you for another day. Thank you for another opportunity to live, to serve, and to worship, and to fulfill the purpose this morning. Lord, there's some people listening this morning that are facing situations that are bigger than their human strength. Whether it be financial, family difficulties, and some are entering new seasons. Lord, we know that you are faithful. You are faithful to the end. You have never gone back on your word. You have always remained true and faithful. And for that, Lord, we are thankful to you. We are thankful to you that this morning you are the author and the finisher of all faith. Lord, whatever responsibilities, Lord, that we've never expected to carry, and we are afraid of, this morning we declare according to your word that we are strong and we are of good courage. Strengthen the weak, Lord, and encourage the discouraged. The brokenhearted, Lord, lift them up. We thank you for wisdom to those who must make the decision, and strength for those who feel like giving up. Lord, you give courage to those who are facing opposition, and the peace to those minds that are troubled. And remind us, Lord, that you are, you are the Lord our God. And it is you that goeth before us, you that go with us, you that are with us. So, Lord, we thank you that we don't have to walk alone. We don't have to walk alone today. Go before us today. Walk beside us today and strengthen us from within. Order our steps this morning. Order our steps, our Father. Guard our minds, Spirit of God, our family, and give us wisdom in our conversation, discernment in our decision, Lord, and keep us from wrong relationship, wrong decisions, from distractions, and from fear, and from discouragement, and help us to recognize the divine opportunity when they appear. Father, where there is a Red Sea today, we ask, Lord, that you make a way. Where there is a Jericho, give to us the strategy. Give to us the, where there is a giant, give us the courage. And where there is a wilderness, we thank you for provision today. And that, Lord, we'll have faith in the times of uncertainty today and clarity in the places of confusion. We thank you, Holy Spirit, that you are God. You are our Father. You have never left us. You will never leave us. And Lord, I lift every listener this morning, those who may be going through some financial constraint, those who, God, who may be sick, those who may be who need you this morning, those who feel discouraged, those who feel despondent. I know, Spirit of God, that your hands are not short to reach. I thank you, God, that you make some way, some means to do what needs to be done for them today. You will go to the places that, God, I cannot go by, but I know, Father, that you can reach. We give you thanks. We give you thanks, our Father. We give you thanks. Now we can trust you. We can trust our Father. We can trust our King. We give you thanks this morning. In Jesus' name. In Jesus' name, we declare today as a victorious day. We declare today as a day where you will see, where we will see your hands of mercy. We declare that today is a good day. Ah, God, ah, God, ah, God, ah, God. Today is a good day. In the name of Jesus. Amen and amen. Hallelujah.

0: Hi, Zenchen, good morning.
1: I want to say good morning to you.
0: Morning, morning.
1: I want to say thank you for the word.
0: Amen.
1: I hear it. All I have to do is to apply it. Because you see, we can hear the word, we can read the word, but the application is important.
0: Mm.
1: It's just like you ever saw, somebody tell you go and put this on it and put that on it. But sometimes say yes, you go, you leave it like that. You're going to get invested and you're in trouble.
0: Mm.
1: So when you hear the word, the importance, I always tell everybody every day, is to apply the word of God. Quote it. When you come in danger, whatever it is, you quote. Even when you don't see it,
0: mm-hmm.
1: even though when you don't hear it, you apply the word. And I want to thank you for the word, because we're on a pilgrim journey, and like pilgrim progress, we are on a journey, and the enemy is all around. And that is fear is the most common thing that he'll bring. Any little thing you frighten, anything that you think I will appear, but you have to learn to apply the word of God to be. I can make it for Christ, which strengthens me.
0: Amen.
1: Thank you very much.
0: God bless you.
1: And God bless you at school.
0: Have a good day yourselves.

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1: Morning, Pastor Donkey Adam. Morning, how are you and your family?
0: We are well.
1: Father Donkey, thank you for the week, thank you for the prayer. Pastor Rodney, good morning to you and your family and all the other pastors that will be joining you today, tonight. I just want to wish everybody a blessed Monday today, my children, my family, all those who oversee my voice, all those who in pain right now, we have death in our village. I want to tell those people to take courage. God is always on their side, regardless what. Just put their trust in God.
0: That's right.
1: And God will give us every courage we need. He's the Omega and He's the Alpha. Thank you, everyone.

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3: No one takes the time, no time.
4: Indeed, there is somebody bigger than you and I. This is one of our favorites here on Rise and Shine by Joseph Nas. Somebody who's bigger than you and I.

This is just to encourage you there this morning that there's somebody bigger than you and I, and Joshua understood that when God spoke to him through Moses. And as we bring down the curtains here on Rise and Shine, he's more than able this morning. My God, he's more than able. Just to remind you, and this is what we need in this season, he's more than able.

Well, my friends, my time with you has come to an end this morning. And let me leave you with this one. You don't have to be fearless to move forward. You only have to know what that God is with you. So you don't have to be fearless to move forward. You only have to know what God, that God is with you. So rise and shine, don't let fear determine your future. Until then, my name is Dante Adams. God, then have yourselves a blessed Monday. I declare your Monday blessed and I declare your week blessed in Jesus' name. Until then, love you. Bye-bye.

uniform, no matter whether you're somebody trying to get home or driving down the street with your girlfriend, one thing that we are all learning is that life is so fragile. One blink and the person you love is gone. Just one second, one flash, and what started out as a beautiful day turns into something horrible. And I admit to you, it changes the way I deal with people. You know how you care for somebody, but you don't say nothing. You just kind of, you know, see you later. I'm learning to say something. I'm learning to make myself open my heart and say, you know, I love you. I appreciate you. Thank you for those biscuits you made. I love the way you tell jokes all the time. I'm glad you're my friend. I look kind of mushy and I get kind of silly, and it goes against my machoism. But I'm learning that if you love somebody, you better say something. You better say something. Don't allow the petty things that we can all fall out. It's so easy to fall out. You can fall out with people. It's so easy to be angry over things that don't even matter. Don't allow those petty things to stop you from loving and caring and nurturing and reaching out to people. Can I get an amen?

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1: Good morning. This is the morning news for today, Monday, September 14, 2026. I'm Krishina Joseph. In the headlines, a former United Nations Ambassador Crispin Gregoire condemns the Electoral Commission's subservient to the executive branch. In other news, UN Environment Programme has warned that global temperatures are expected to surpass the 1.5 degrees Celsius threshold in coming years. And three activists in Hong Kong found guilty last month of incitement against the state under Hong Kong's controversial national security law. The news is brought to you with the very kind compliments of Discover Dominica Authority. Details coming up.
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1: Welcome back. First up this morning, former United Nations Ambassador Crispin Gregoire expressed severe concerns over the lack of independence of the Electoral Commission, stating that it has become subservient to the executive branch and is failing to make consensus decisions in the best interests of the Dominican people. With a general election looming, Gregoire warned that the current legal framework governing the electoral process is rigged, leaving the country facing significant institutional challenges.
3: Yeah, well, I would say that there are a lot of challenges ahead. The fact that the Electoral Commission has become subservient to the executive branch is a real concern. The fact that the Electoral Commission cannot make consensus decisions in the best interests of the Dominican people is a serious concern. I don't know where we go next. A general election is looming. I can only say that the opposition forces need to sit down and analyze this election, that by-election, and come up with a coordinated front, if you will. One that takes into consideration that the UWP by itself is not, at this point in time, organized well enough to face an election by itself. There needs to be a certain amount of inclusion of other people, whether it's independents, whether other parties. I just feel that there's no point in going to a general election divided, because that is probably the only hope for if you want to bring a new political dispensation in the country. The whole thing, the sad part of it is that the whole electoral process is now enshrined in law and it's rigged. So the only way we can change that is to win power, to get into parliament, and that doesn't seem to be an option.
1: And that was Crispin Gregoire, former United Nations ambassador. Dominica became the first island to launch the National Youth Sustainable and ESG NYESG program as part of a regional rollout on Friday at UWI Global Campus Auditorium. NYSESG equips the secondary and tertiary students with actionable skills in environmental literacy, social governance, and sustainable business leadership. The program started as a pilot project in Trinidad and Tobago in 2024 before being expanded to the region. NYSESG is being implemented in Dominica in collaboration with Business Professional Women, BPW Dominica, and the Government of Dominica through the Ministry of Education with the United Nations Development Programme, UNDP, as its partnering entity. Evan Harrigan, Harcon, NYSESG project lead, said the program includes a three-phased approach to fulfill its goal.
4: What if we could align the development of schools with the sustainable development goals and underpinned by ESG principles? What if in the course of school facilitating, we can transform the notion of what constitutes good school by demonstrating a wider scope of quality beyond just academic performance? And in viewing the schools with the answers to these questions, the logical outcome can be a degree of assurance that our youth will be properly equipped to become effective stewards of the world that they will inherit. The goal of the NYSESG program, therefore, is to build practice and conscientiousness among the youth, to prepare them to be effective stakeholders, contributors, and custodians of a sustainable world. More specifically, the goal realizes an active functioning sustainability program within the schools that will facilitate through a three-phase approach, building an awareness in phase one, program design in phase two, and program execution.
1: Harrigan added that the youth must be invested in if we are serious about a sustainable future.
4: For us, sustainability is not just about climate change and the environment and sea level rise and a whole host of other naturally typical concepts and phenomena, which I'm sure will be very geography class and social study class and etc. But it also embraces within the social spheres. How are we, as adult custodians of society, growing and preparing our youth with the required values, skills, and social acumen that are key prerequisites to navigating life successfully?
1: Evan Harrigan, Harcon National Youth Sustainable and ESG Program Lead. Kalinago Week 2026 was officially launched under the theme Honoring Our Past, Celebrating Our Culture, Building Our Future, with a series of activities scheduled from September 11 to 29, 2026. Speaking at Friday's official launch, Kalinago Councillor with Responsibility for Tourism and Culture, Miranda Langley, described the observance as an opportunity to pause and reflect on the history, sacrifices, and resilience of the Kalinago ancestors while recognizing the richness of their culture and traditions.
5: Kalinago Week is a time for us to pause and remember where we have come from, to honor the sacrifice and resilience to our ancestors, to celebrate the richness of our culture and tradition, and to look confidently towards the future we are building for our children and generations to come. This year, we have created a program with meaningful activity for every day in the week, from cultural presentation and exhibition to education activity, community experiences, traditional practice, music, food, storytelling, and our remembrance of activity. This will be something for everyone to embrace and appreciate. We therefore extend a warm invitation to the general public, visitors to Dominica, our schools, family, business communities, groups, and friends of the Kalinago people to make a journey to the Kalinago territory during this special week.

0: come and learn, come and support our people. We also want people to understand that our culture is alive. It is reflected in our language, our food, our craft, our relationship with the land and sea, our traditional knowledge, our spirituality, our music, our stories, and most importantly, in the Kalinago, in the people of the who continue to carry this heritage forward. The Kalinago Council look forward to welcoming you and sharing this important week with the nation as we remember our past, celebrating our culture, building our future together. As I pause to recognize our major partner in this event, the Ministry of Environment, Rural Modernization, and Kalinago Upliftment, the United Nations Development Fund, UNDP, Caribbean Development Bank, CDB, and our Prevost Cinemall team who will be hosting us for exposition in Roseau. Thank you, and we're looking forward to a wonderful event. Ayohora.
1: Kalinago Councillor with Responsibility for Tourism and Culture, Miranda Langley. The Dominica Olympic Committee, DOC, has congratulated its operations assistant, Vernon Joseph, on successfully graduating from the Memos 28, 2025 to 2026 Executive Masters in Sport Organization Management Program. According to a post shared by the DOC on social media, Joseph completed a project focused on developing a framework to support athletes transitioning from competitive sport into their personal and professional lives after retirement. The project, titled Developing a Framework for Athlete Transition Post-Career in Dominica, addresses an important area within the country's sporting sector by proposing structured support for athletes as they navigate life beyond competitive sports. The DOC noted that Joseph's achievement marks a significant milestone as he becomes the fifth Dominican to successfully graduate from the Memos program in five consecutive years. The committee said the continued participation and success of Dominicans in the program demonstrates its commitment to capacity building, professional development, and strengthening sport administration through investment in its personnel. And the Stock Farm Tarish Pate Academy presented three of its players who sat the Grade 6 National Assessment this year with school supplies. President of Tarish United Sports Club and Stock Farm Tarish Pate Academy, James Gervais, said the donation of school supplies to the young players shows that education is also important as they began high school this month.
2: They have just done the Grade 6 national exams. So on behalf of the club, we are making a donation towards their school, because we don't just believe in football, we also believe in education as well. So we made a gesture to the parents and to the players, school supplies that they will need. We hope that these supplies will help them to better their education, and it will keep them motivated that football is not just about football, it's about learning as well. Andre Centros, Abijah Bruno, and Kevon Horsey. We'll be receiving it back, and all, a few other school supplies, like books and a few accessories. They will also be receiving the socks, and they will get a brand new football uniform as well.
1: President of Tarish Peace United Football Club, James Gervais. Global temperatures are expected to surpass the 1.5% degrees. The 1.5 degrees Celsius threshold in coming years, increasing climate-related risk and impacts, according to a new report by the United Nations Environment Programme. The report, titled Limiting Overshoot, says an overshoot peak and decline pathway offers the best remaining opportunity to limit the extent and duration of warming above 1.5 degrees Celsius and eventually return temperatures below that level. UN Secretary General Antonio Guterres says extreme heat, wildfires, and deadly floods are already demonstrating the dangers ahead, stressing the need to keep any overshoot of 1.5 degrees Celsius as small and short as possible. The report calls for immediate and sustained reductions in greenhouse gas emissions, including methane, alongside efforts to achieve net zero emissions. It also identifies care

0: faithfully governed carbon dioxide removal as an important component of efforts to eventually reduce global temperatures. And on the international scene, three activists in Hong Kong have been sentenced after being convicted of organizing vigils to commemorate the 1989 Tiananmen Square crackdown in China. The organizers were found guilty last month of incitement against the state under Hong Kong's controversial national security law.
1: Former opposition lawmaker Lee Chuk-yan was sentenced to 7 years in prison. After his sentence was read out, he smiled and made the sign of the cross at his wife and supporters. Chow Hang-tung was sentenced to 7 years and 3 months in jail. Both had been found guilty in August of inciting subversion under the national security law imposed by Beijing. Albert Ho had earlier pled guilty and received a sentence of 5 years and 2 months behind bars. The activists were key figures from a now disbanded group that for decades had organized the city's annual candlelight vigils, commemorating the 1989 Tiananmen Square crackdown on pro-democracy protesters. The vigils used to draw tens of thousands of people to Hong Kong's Victoria Park. Authorities banned the vigil in 2020, citing pandemic controls, before Beijing imposed a national security law in response to massive anti-government protests the year before. Soon after, in 2021, the activists were charged and the group disbanded. A focus of the trial was the group's call to end one-party dictatorship. The judge said this breached the Chinese constitution and said the advocacy stirred up hostility towards the Chinese Communist Party. The defense maintained the defendants were exercising their free expression rights. Elizabeth Tang told the media her husband Lee Chuk-yan had prepared for the worst.
0: And that's the morning news. Here's a recap of the headlines. Former United Nations Ambassador Crispin Gregoire condemns the Electoral Commission subservient to the executive branch. In other news, the United Nations Environmental Programme has warned that global temperatures are expected to surpass the 1.5 degrees Celsius threshold in coming years. And three activists in Hong Kong found guilty last month of incitement against the state under Hong Kong's controversial national security law. The news was brought to you with the very kind compliments of Discover Dominica Authority. I've been your presenter, Krishina Joseph. Please stay tuned for your morning notices.
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aunts Adivra Basil in Dominica, mother-in-law Mary Signita Samuel, brother-in-law Moses Drygo, sisters-in-law Elaine Modella, Bevelyn, Anne, Joan, Dennis, Gemma, and Rosiette. Special friends Evangelist Edward Gary, Laurie James Humphreys, and family. Former Prime Minister of Dominica, the Honorable Edison James, Cale Hippolyte and family, the Williams and Thomas families in Marigot, Marilyn Zamor and family, Ken Africa, Afo, Byron, Arison, Gareth, McDowell, Addison, members of the Marigot Church of Christ, members of Churches of Christ in Dominica, members of Brookville and Clarion Churches of Christ in Pennsylvania, the community of Vale and the village of Marigot, Dominica, members of the Sunny Isle, West End and St. John Churches of Christ in St. Croix, the Bruno, Coppell, Basil and Carbon families in Woodford Hill, the Drygo and Carbon families on Portsmouth, Lennox and Brian Linton.

cousins, friends, and other relatives to numerous dimensions. The body of the late Jerome Bruno, aka Brother Tim, will be transported from Linus Funeral Home for viewing at 10 a.m. on Saturday, September 19, at Marigot Church of Christ. Funeral service begins at 11 a.m., followed by interment at the Marigot Public Cemetery in Melvin Hall.

It is with profound sadness that we announce the passing of 68-year-old Magdalene Bruno Neveville, better known as Alice of Addo of Antrizel, who resided in Point Michel. She died on Monday, August 31, 2026, at the Dominica China Friendship Hospital. Preceded in death, her son Sever Bruno, left to mourn husband Thomas Bruno, children Judy, Edith, and Adeline Bruno, Celine Bruno, stepchildren Laura and June Bruni, grandchildren Malda, Desbert, Ardy, Abisha, Stellan, Kitara, Tariel, Justin, Jaquan, Jamal, Lionel, Princess, Aiden, Shade, and Ariane, great grandchildren Armalik, Ajlone, Jayana, and Jelani, godchildren Debbie, Lincia, Kazimi, and Terry, sister Nicilia Louis, brothers Titus, Gregory, Nicholson, and John Viville, aunt Viella Daru, 20 nieces including Catherine, Camilla, Zafrina, Diana, Samintha, Paula, Nelicia, and Ruth. 15 nephews including Vivian, Francis, Anton, Paul, Richard, and Robert. In-laws Olive, Gemma, Marie, Wilma, Margareta, Julia, Nelson, Clem, and Algernon. Best friends Charlene Frederick, Angelina, Vidal, and Joycelyn Julian. Other relatives and friends to include Father Peter, Father Mama, Franklin Minette, Vanessa Williams, Carlisle John Baptist, Mano Warrington, Kitwina Renee, Jennifer James, Sweet Boy McGlore, Royston Williams, Lambert John, Michael Warrington, Barrington Paul, Alphonsia John, Amanda Charles, Alvin Letham, Antonia Laura, Roger Francis, Julieta Azu and family, Ruthina Fontaine and family, Hilford John and family, Magdalene Lavelle and family, Andrea and family, Revilla St. Rose and family, Ursula and family, Paul Elize and family, Cherius Boland and family, Edmund Sully and family, Catherine Laura and family, Dr. Fadul, Dr. Alistair, fire officers of the Dominica Fire and Ambulance Service, the doctors and nurses of Glober and Daubigny Ward, staff of the outpatient department of the Dominica China Friendship Hospital and the Point Michel Health Team, the entire communities of Atkinson, Antrizel, Point Michel, and the Kalinago Territory. Many other relatives and friends' names too numerous to mention. The body of the late Magdalene Bruni Neveville can be viewed on Monday, September 14, 2026 at 1:30 p.m. at the Salabia Roman Catholic Church. The funeral mass will take place at 2 p.m., followed by interment at the Salabia Roman Catholic Cemetery.

0: afraid of what the future brings. This is only the start of the trans revolution.
1: All employers, self-employed persons, and voluntary contributors are reminded that the deadline for paying social security contributions in respect to the period ended August 31, 2026 is Monday, September 14, 2026. Employers in the North are advised that social security officers will be available at the Portsmouth office branch on Monday, September 14, 2026 for the purpose of collecting contributions. Employers are encouraged to avoid the late fee penalty by making timely payments. First National Chocolate Milk Day and World Rivers Day 2026. Join them as they celebrate the United Nations 21st anniversary of World Rivers Day 2026 with the First National Chocolate Day in Dominica on Sunday, September 27 at 9 a.m. at the St. Joseph Church. Main celebrant, Bishop Kendrick Forbes. Program includes a church service at 9 a.m., followed by a chocolate milk breakfast right after the Holy Mass. The Dominica Solid Waste Management Corporation invites suitably qualified and experienced audit firms to submit proposals to undertake a financial audit of the Dominica Solid Waste Management Corporation. The audit will provide an independent assessment of the corporation's financial operations, financial records, internal controls, and compliance with applicable financial and regulatory requirements. Interested firms must demonstrate relevant professional qualifications, experience in conducting financial audits, and the capacity to undertake the assignment within the required framework. Proposals must be submitted no later than Friday, October 2, 2026, at 4 p.m. to the General Manager, Dominica Solid Waste Management Corporation, 24 Great Marlborough Street, P.O. 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

0: members for Dominica National Lottery evening draw of Saturday, 12 September 2026. Tic-tac-toe winning numbers are 2, 7, 10, 16, 18, 20, and 21. There were two winners. Big 4 with Multi-X evening draw winning numbers are 4, 9, 4, and 2. 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There were two winners. One-off evening draw winning numbers are 6, 9, and 9. There were two winners. Daily 3 with Multi-X evening draw winning numbers are 2, 3, and 3. The Multi-X ball is FP. There were 57 winners. Match 5 winning numbers are 1, 6, 8, 10, and 22. There were 157 winners. The next evening draw is on Monday, 14 September 2026. 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Everything is possible.
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3: 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Or Nadelle at 647-291-5282. Come, celebrate the heritage, feel the rhythm, and witness the elegance. 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
1: Welcome to the reading of the Rhapsody of Realities by Christ Embassy. Today is Monday, the 14th of September, 2026. In Christ, the promises have been fulfilled, for all the promises of God in him are yea, and in him amen, unto the glory of God by us. 2 Corinthians 1:20. God's promises are not uncertain or pending. In Christ, every promise God ever made has already been fulfilled. You don't need to beg, wait, or wonder, because in him the answer is yes and the confirmation is amen. Hallelujah. Imagine all the beautiful promises of the Old Testament, the entire blessings of Abraham, they've all been fulfilled in Christ. Now that you're in Christ, you've possessed the blessings. You've received the promise of the Spirit and the fullness of divine life. 2 Peter 1:3 tells us that his divine power has given unto us all things that pertain unto life and godliness through the knowledge of him that hath called us to glory and virtue. Every blessing you can ever imagine, anything good that you can ever contemplate in Christ Jesus, they're already your present hour possessions. Sadly, due to their ignorance of this reality, some Christians live as though they're still trying to obtain what God has already given to them. They pray and cry for what they should simply acknowledge and receive by faith. You were born into an incorruptible inheritance. All things are yours now. Therefore, let no man glory in men, for all things are yours. Whether Paul or Apollos or Cephas or the world or life or death or things present or things to come, all are yours. 1 Corinthians 3:21-22. The word says, he that spared not his own son but delivered him up for us all, how shall he not with him also freely give us all things? Romans 8:32. This means nothing is withheld from you. God gave you his best, Jesus. Along with him, he freely gave you everything, eternal life, righteousness, divine health, prosperity, wisdom, victory, etc. It's time to stop seeking and start walking in the blessings. Enjoy your inheritance in Christ. Declare, all things are mine. All blessings and divine favors are mine, and I enjoy them in real time. If it's written in the word, then it's already yours. Take possession with your words. Rejoice like one who has received. Act like one who has inherited the blessings. You're not a beggar in the kingdom. You're a possessor. All the promises are yours, and in Christ they are fulfilled. Glory to God. Please repeat the prayer for today, dear Father. What joy to know that in Christ I've possessed all things, all blessings and divine favor are mine, and I enjoy them in real time. I walk in divine health, prosperity, righteousness, and victory. Nothing is missing or lacking in my life. I live in the fullness of God's blessing, in Jesus' name. Amen. Further study 2 Corinthians chapter 1 verse 20, Romans chapter 8 verse 32, Galatians chapter 3 verse 13-14. Thank you for listening to today's edition of Rhapsody of Realities. We trust that today's message has enriched your spirit and brought God's word alive in your heart. 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Now, if you have never given your life to the Lord Jesus Christ, please pray this prayer with all your heart as we lead you in the prayer of salvation.
2: You've never received Christ into your heart. If you've never experienced this life of Christ that I'm talking to you about, this is your moment. Say these words. Say, O Lord God, I believe in Jesus Christ, the Son of God. I believe he died to save me. I believe God raised him from the dead and he's alive today. I confess with my mouth Jesus Christ is Lord of my life from this day. And by my faith in him, I receive eternal life into my heart, into my spirit. Thank you, Lord, for saving my soul. I have eternal life now. I'm a child of God now. I am born again. Thank you, Lord.

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When God shows up, he speaks. He moves. Why don't you lift up your hands right now? Somebody's going to leave encouraged tonight. That heavy burden is lifting right now. That thing you're facing is leaving right now. You're getting your victory right now.

Dominica, good morning. It's 8:05 in the morning. Welcome, welcome to The Hot Seat, Dominica's most talked about talk show. It's The Hot Seat in the morning. This Monday, the 14th of September in the year 2026. The pleasure is mine in the morning to welcome you. Hope you had a fantastic weekend. Looking forward to another productive weekend. If it's your birthday today, happy birthday. If it's your anniversary, happy anniversary. And if there's death in the family, our deepest sympathies. The pleasure is mine in the morning.

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Somebody says to me this morning, they, inspirational thoughts. A lovely thing to learn from water. Adjust yourself in every situation and in any shape. But most importantly, find your own way to flow. Good morning, good morning, good morning. Good morning, Blue Blue, good morning.

0: Good morning to you, Alex, there in Fokole. Good morning to you, Mom, and everybody. Have a great day today. Sending birthday greetings to my son, Niall Grove, wishing him a great day, blessings, and many more to come from your mom and family and close friends. Sylvia Thomas in Texas, good morning to you.
1: Good morning, Matt. Matt, I would like to extend birthday greetings to Antonia Philip and Reginald Williams, both celebrating their birthday today. Wishing them all the best, many, many more years, and lots of love. Antonia and Reginald, do enjoy your day today and give God thanks for everything. Matt, do have a blessed day.

Let me say good morning to Onika in the Queens. Good morning to Nadia in the Browns. Good morning, good morning. Good morning to Franklin Peter Moses.

Trying to reach out to a brother there in Antigua, please contact your sister Justina in Dominica. Alwyn Defoe, also known as Spirit. Your sister is trying to get in touch with you. Again, 225-1172. Justina Charleston Lampoint. Spirit, get in touch with your sister, okay?

0: good morning to the family of Joy C in La Puente. Good morning to the family of Quaker and Ivan Kiat on their passing. Good morning to Kasim, losing his mom and his dad in the same week. Stay strong, brother Kasim and the family. Good morning to Clavier. Good morning to the rest of the family. Sad, huh, to be losing both your mom and dad in the same week. Stay strong, my brother Kasim, Kasim Peltier. Hello, talk to me. Are you there, caller? Yes.
1: Blessings, blessings, blessings to you, Mr. Peltier.
0: Blessings to you, sir. How are you doing?
1: Let me just shout out Angelo Allen, Dr. Pascal, Lionel Laville, Jerry Brisby, Gina. Why is his daughter name again, Matt?
0: Janelle
1: Brisbane, Gary O'Gees, Nadia Fountain and his empress there. And I said Dr. Pascal already.
0: You did.
1: Anyway, let me shout out Whitney Louis and all the patriots of this land. Those who refuse to relent, realizing the importance and the sacredness of this blessed land and choose to stand up and fight. All my guardian angels, eternally indebted, grateful and thankful. Let me shout out Affley Robin. Affley Robin, thank you. Marcelino Giroux. Let me shout out all friends, all foes, all lovers, all haters, the good, the bad and the ugly. Thank you for the contribution on this physical journey. You all have molded me, at least assisted me in being molded into that gem I have become. Eternally indebted, grateful and thankful. Always, Matt, I have no enemies. If I claim them, I'll give them power over me. More blessings to you all, Matt. You have 82 and Matt, they don't call your name, Matt?
0: They call my name?
1: Yeah, 82 people. I mean, they don't call your name, Matt. But what you rub up against, you know, boy, Matt? Have a bless. Bless you.
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0: Let's take a phone call. Are you there, caller? Yes. Uh-huh.
1: Good morning. Thank you for taking my call. I would like to send birthday greetings to Camila Cognet. She's 16 today. She's a very intelligent child. I want her to keep it up, stay focused, look forward, not backward. Coming from her parents, her mother, her father, her grandparents, her sister, and her brother. Wishing her all the best. And also to Veronica John Baptist, better known as Vivi, from her husband, Clarence John Baptist, her children, and everybody else. Wishing them God bless and guidance and blessing. Celebrate, but don't overdo it. Martha, God bless you.
0: All right, thank you, thank you, thank you, thank you, thank you, thank you, thank you, thank you. All right, let's take this one from 1985. This one. Sense of purpose. I love you with a sense of purpose this morning. Brother Third World.

Good morning to Irwin, visiting from St. Thomas. Extending sympathies to the family of the Bopiers there in Lamplain. And the funeral home for a great send-off there. Good job, thank you. Hey, Randy Turney, I haven't heard from you for a while. Good to know you're live and kicking there in the Browns. Good morning to your home of Calabashie.

This is the one I wanted to play earlier. Loving You With a Sense of Purpose. Third World, hey, Rusty. Up there in the Queens, man. Big fan of the Third World, all the Third World fans this morning. Good morning. Hey, brother Carl Peters in Marigot. Enjoying the good vibes of the morning, huh? Well, that's Matt in the morning for you. If I continue this morning, I'll never stop, huh? One good track after another. Classic. The bus drivers this morning, digging the vibe. Hey, it's Tasco. La Pointe on the bus drivers there. Good morning. On the West Coast, the bus drivers, Maho, Massac, St. Joe. All the bus drivers on the West Coast.

0: Happy Monday to you, Miss Underwood in Florida this morning. Sharon in the Fab, good morning. Loving me the sense of purpose. I'm trying to uplift your spirits this morning. Remember the late Bonnie Broggs? Hey, Maslin Edwards, good morning to you. A blessed rising to all Jah people and those who fight for the better good of our land. Nasia Fountain and your wife, Annie and David Edwards. Good morning to you, my sisters, entire sisters there. Concord community, Mikey and Glenn Girard. Thank you for all you do. Maslin, thank you for being a patriot. Just lifting your spirits this morning. That's all it's about before we start the show, huh? Set you in a good mood for today. Hey, Modeling, thank you. Extending greetings to the families there. The family of Joyce and Lampoint. A few minutes and then we'll go to we'll start the show. Hello, talk to me on the telephone. Are you there? Yes.
1: You're afraid of yourself because Okinia tell me she's trying her best to give you some training, but you're running every time you come. Afraid yourself. Let me shout out Michael Coppell, Michael Timofey, Michael Murphy. Miss Bosworth, Onya, blessings to you, darling, and all my guardian angels. Not listen to Okinia.
0: Ophelia calls me Junior, man. It was nice seeing you, Ophelia, there on Saturday, huh?

0: for Sharon this morning. Good morning to you in the fab.
1: Listen to me now.
0: This is it for us, huh?
1: Now the song goes on song.
0: The music tells a story. Say a prayer for the world this morning. The conscious music that you need.
1: Say a prayer for the world. Only love.
0: Only love can save us now.
1: Say a prayer for the world. Believe that it's gonna be alright.
0: To all the political parties in Dominica, love alone can save us, huh?
1: Every day it's a new day.
0: Let's love each other.
1: Say a prayer for the world.
0: We can agree to disagree.
1: Send all your love to all creation. Oh, yeah.
0: But we all have the same objective, making Dominica a better place.

0: Good morning to the family of Bolo who passed on the weekend. I was told from Montego Bay in Newtown. My good friend Bolo, the biggest fan of Harlem in the time, huh? Of yesteryear. Bolo, she made that transition too on the weekend. Sending sympathies to her family. Bolo,
1: say a prayer for the world.
0: One of my biggest fans, huh?
1: That it's gonna be alright somehow.
0: Oh. Anne-Marie is saying hi to you. And sympathies to the family, too.
1: Every day was not a game.
0: She took care of that family there in Bath Road, huh?
1: Send all your love to all creation.
0: Happy Monday. The chief election officer. Somebody says, I hope you had a blessed weekend at church yesterday. You mean Anthea Joseph?

And rest in peace, Ivan and Joycey. Matt, both parents of Kasim are close to me. If I have something at my home, Joycey is there with Gifford's niece, Tiny. She had to my wedding. We had a memorial for Gifford. She was there as well, you know. And as for Ivan, I stop by my bus stop. I'm passing. He always sees me before I see him. My watch, you okay now? How's everything? You know, so it really grieves. And even my son and his wife, they close to Joycey. I'll always miss Joycey, full of life. Mm-hmm. So to Kasim, I say, God will be your strength. And rest in peace, Ivan and Joycey.

When we come back, you'll hear from Monel from St. Joseph, leaving electoral politics, a big statement.

0: Good morning to everyone and welcome to our morning devotion for September 14 from Jesus Always, written by Sarah Young. A long-term problem can become an idol when you are troubled by a situation that just won't go away. It is important to monitor your thoughts. An ongoing difficulty can occupy more and more of your thinking, until it looms into idolatrous proportions, casting ugly shadows on the landscape of your mind. When you realize this has happened, confess it to me. Pour out your feelings and seek to break free from this hurtful preoccupation. Acknowledge your weaknesses in the face of this hardship and humble yourself under my mighty hand. A problem preoccupation makes you anxious. So I urge you to cast all your anxiety on me, trusting that I care for you. You may have to do this thousands of times daily, but don't give up. Each time you cast your worrisome concerns on me, you are redirecting your attention from problems to my loving presence. To strengthen these transactions, you can thank me for caring for you that much. Remember, I not only died for you, but I live to make intercession for you. Have a blessed day, everyone.
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0: All right, Dominique, it's already 8:41 in the morning. Just to remind you now, we'll pay more attention to this in the next few weeks, that the Eastern Caribbean Central Bank, the ECCB, will officially launch its Office of Financial Conduct, OFC, at the end of September 2026, strengthening financial consumer protection across the Eastern Caribbean currency. That's including Dominica. The OFC will begin accepting complaints. 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You can launch your complaints with the ECCB. And that's coming at the end of from October 15th. At this time, I want to play a very moving statement from the former candidate of the United Workers Party, making a statement that she's leaving electoral politics. A sad time for the people of St. Joseph, I'm sure. Let's listen to...
1: Thank you, St. Joseph. My dear brothers and sisters of the St. Joseph constituency, I come before you with a heart filled with many emotions: gratitude, humility, pride, sadness, but above all, love. After much reflection, I have made the decision to formally bring to a close my journey in elective politics. This is not an easy thing for me to say. For years, almost 14 years, I have had the privilege of standing with you, for you, and by you, as your candidate, your caretaker, your advocate, and above all, as one of your own. We've walked through good times and difficult times together. I have listened to your hopes, your frustrations, your dreams, and your concerns. I have celebrated your victories, mourned your losses, and shared in the everyday realities of life in our communities. And for that privilege, I will forever be grateful. When I entered political life, I did so with the belief that public service is not about titles, positions, or personal ambition. It is about people. It is about giving a voice to those who sometimes feel unheard. It is about standing up when it would be easier to remain silent. It is about showing up, not only when the cameras are there, but when there is no recognition to be gained. I tried, in my own way, to live by those principles. Was I perfect? Absolutely not. There were times I could have done more. There were moments when circumstances were beyond my control. There were decisions I may have gotten wrong, and there were expectations I may not have been able to meet. But I want you to know one thing. My intentions were always rooted in a genuine desire to serve. To every person who supported me, encouraged me, prayed for me, stood beside me, opened your home to me, shared your ideas with me, or simply took the time to shake my hand and tell me to keep going, thank you. To those who disagreed with me, challenged me, questioned me, or even criticized me, I say thank you as well. You reminded me that democracy is bigger than any one individual. You reminded me that political life is not about expecting everyone to agree with you. It is about having the courage to listen, the maturity to accept disagreement, and the wisdom to understand that at the end of the day, we are still one people. To the young people of St. Joseph, I especially want to say this. Never believe that your circumstances determine your destiny. Dream, work, learn, serve. Stand up for yourselves and for each other. Do not be afraid to enter public life, community life, or any space where your voice can make a difference. Politics need good people. Our communities need good people. Dominica needs good people. And whether you ever carry a political banner or not, You have a responsibility to leave your community better than you found it. To the elders of our constituency, thank you for the wisdom you have shared with me. You taught me that leadership is not always about speaking. Sometimes leadership is about listening. Sometimes it's about patience. Sometimes it is simply about being present. And to all the communities that make up the St. Joseph constituency, Layou, Nero, St. Joseph, Clark Hall, Kafi, Niba, Gul, Chapara, Pasai Garden, Layou Park, Sultan, Port Kasse, and Bells, please know that although I am stepping away from elective politics, I am not stepping away from you. There is an important distinction. I am closing one chapter, but I am not closing my heart to the people and communities that have given me so much. My formal exit from elective politics does not mean an exit from service. It simply means that my service will take a different form. I leave elective politics with no bitterness in my heart. I live with gratitude. I live with memories that I will carry for the rest of my life. I live knowing that I had the extraordinary privilege of attempting to make a difference in the lives of people I care deeply about. And perhaps that is the greatest gift you could ever give someone who chooses public service, the opportunity to serve. St. Joseph, you gave me that opportunity. You allowed me to walk your roads, sit in your homes, attend your celebrations, share your struggles, and become part of your story. For all of that, I say thank you. Thank you for the trust. Thank you for the friendships. Thank you for the conversations. Thank you for the disagreements. Thank you for the encouragement. Thank you for believing in me when I needed it most. And even when you did not believe in me, thank you for teaching me. As I take this step away from the political arena, I do so with a profound sense of peace. I have no regrets about having answered the call to serve. Politics can be temporary, positions are temporary. Campaigns come and go, but relationships endure. The bonds we form with one another, the lives we touch, and the difference we make in our communities, that is what truly remains. So tonight, I am not saying goodbye to St. Joseph. I am simply saying goodbye to one particular role I had the honor of playing in its political journey. The former candidate may be leaving the ballot, and the caretaker may be laying down that responsibility, but the daughter, sister, friend, neighbor, and citizen remains. I will continue to wish for the very best for every family, every village, every young person, every farmer, every worker, every entrepreneur, every senior citizen, every bus driver, every rastaman, every ghetto youth, and every child of St. Joseph. I pray that our communities continue to grow stronger. I pray that our young people find opportunities to build meaningful lives. I pray that we learn to disagree without becoming enemies. I pray that we choose service over selfishness, compassion over division, and hope over despair. And most of all, I pray that St. Joseph will always remain a constituency where people look after people. When I look back on this chapter of my life, I will not measure it by elections won or lost. I will measure it by the people I met, the hands I shook, the stories I heard, the friendships I made, the lives I hopefully touched, and the lessons I learned. Those are the things no election can take away. So tonight, with humility and a grateful heart, I say thank you for allowing me to serve you, to stand in your name, to dream with you, and for allowing me to be part of your journey. It has been an honor. It has been a privilege. And it has been one of the greatest chapters of my life. May God bless you all. I love you all. Thank you.
0: Some people said they missed the beginning and they wanted to play it again. A very moving statement there from Monel. Let's play it again for those of you who missed the very beginning of this statement from Monel. Very long, but of course, I'm sure you would accept. Let's play it again from Monel there. Hello, yes?
1: Thank you, St. Joseph. My dear brothers and sisters of the St. Joseph constituency, I come before you with a heart filled with many emotions, gratitude, humility, pride, sadness, but above all, love. After much reflection, I have made the decision to formally bring to a close my journey in elective politics. This is not an easy thing for me to say. For years, almost 14 years, I have had the privilege of standing with you, for you, and by you, as your candidate, your caretaker, your advocate, and above all, as one of your own. We've walked through good times and difficult times together. I have listened to your hopes, your frustrations, your dreams, and your concerns. I have celebrated your victories, mourned your losses, and shared in the everyday realities of life in our communities. And for that privilege, I will forever be grateful. When I entered political life, I did so with the belief that public service is not about titles, positions, or personal ambition. It is about people. It is about giving a voice to those who sometimes feel unheard. It is about standing up when it would be easier to remain silent. It is about showing up, not only when the cameras are there, but when there is no recognition to be gained. I tried, in my own way, to live by those principles. Was I perfect? Absolutely not. There were times I could have done more. There were moments when circumstances were beyond my control. There were decisions I may have gotten wrong, and there were expectations I may not have been able to meet. But I want you to know one thing. My intentions were always rooted in a genuine desire to serve. To every person who supported me, encouraged me, prayed for me, stood beside me, opened your home to me, shared your ideas with me, or simply took the time to shake my hand and tell me to keep going, thank you. To those who disagreed with me, challenged me, questioned me, or even criticized me, I say thank you as well. You reminded me that democracy is bigger than any one individual. You reminded me that political life is not about expecting everyone to agree with you. It is about having the courage to listen, the maturity to accept disagreement, and the wisdom to understand that at the end of the day, we are still one people. To the young people of St. Joseph, I especially want to say this. Never believe that your circumstances determine your destiny. Dream, work, learn, serve. Stand up for yourselves and for each other. Do not be afraid to enter public life, community life, or any space where your voice can make a difference. Politics need good people. Our communities need good people. Dominica needs good people. And whether you ever carry a political banner or not, you have a responsibility to leave your community better than you found it. To the elders of our constituency, thank you for the wisdom you have shared with me. You taught me that leadership is not always about speaking. Sometimes leadership is about listening. Sometimes it's about patience. Sometimes it is simply about being present. And to all the communities that make up the St. Joseph constituency, Layou, Nero, St. Joseph, Clark Hall, Kafi, Niba, Gul, Chapara, Pasai Garden, Layou Park, Sultan, Port Kasse, and Bells, please know that although I am stepping away from elective politics, I am not stepping away from you. There is an important distinction. I am closing one chapter, but I am not closing my heart to the people and communities that have given me so much. My formal exit from elective politics does not mean an exit from service. It simply means that my service will take a different form. I leave elective politics with no bitterness in my heart. I live with gratitude. I live with memories that I will carry for the rest of my life. I live knowing that I have the extraordinary privilege of attempting to make a difference in the lives of people I care deeply about. And perhaps that is the greatest gift you could ever give someone who chooses public service, the opportunity to serve. St. Joseph, you gave me that opportunity. You allowed me to walk your roads, sit in your homes, attend your celebrations, share your struggles, and become part of your story. For all of that, I say thank you. Thank you for the trust. Thank you for the friendships. Thank you for the conversations. Thank you for the disagreements. Thank you for the encouragement. Thank you for believing in me when I needed it most. And even when you did not believe in me, thank you for teaching me. As I take this step away from the political arena, I do so with a profound sense of peace. I have no regrets about having answered the call to serve. Politics can be temporary. Positions are temporary. Campaigns come and go, but relationships endure. The bonds we form with one another, the lives we touch, and the difference we make in our communities, that is what truly remains. So tonight, I am not saying goodbye to St. Joseph. I am simply saying goodbye to one particular role I had the honor of playing in its political journey. The former candidate may be leaving the ballot, and the caretaker may be laying down that responsibility, but the daughter, sister, friend, neighbor, and citizen remains. I will continue to wish for the very best for every family, every village, every young person, every farmer, every worker, every entrepreneur, every senior citizen, every bus driver, every rastaman, every ghetto youth, and every child of St. Joseph. I pray that our communities continue to grow stronger. I pray that our young people find opportunities to build meaningful lives. I pray that we learn to disagree without becoming enemies. I pray that we choose service over selfishness, compassion over division, and hope over despair. And most of all, I pray that St. Joseph will always remain a constituency where people look after people. When I look back on this chapter of my life, I will not measure it by elections won or lost. I will measure it by the people I met, the hands I shook, the stories I heard, the friendships I made, the lives I hopefully touched, and the lessons I learned. Those are the things no election can take away. So tonight, with humility and a grateful heart, I say thank you for allowing me to serve you, to stand in your name, to dream with you, and for allowing me to be part of your journey. It has been an honor, it has been a privilege, and it has been one of the greatest chapters of my life. May God bless you all. I love you all. Thank you.
0: What a moving moving remarks there from Mona this morning. Let's go to the telephone at this time. Hello, good morning to you. Are you there, caller? Yes?
2: Good morning, Mr. Pelletier.
0: Morning to you.
2: Had a good weekend? Did you have a good weekend?
0: Productive weekend, yes.
2: Okay, let me say something. That was a wonderful letter. Well understood. Well spoken. It made me remember Moses when he was leaving, that he called Joshua to come in. And Joshua did he just a pass on to Caleb, and so it keeps them passing on. But there are some people, they don't, I mean, clear 6 chapter 3 said, a time for everything under heaven. So we have to understand, we serve in a place, the other time you have to leave and move. I can remember Ostrich said that he left, and when you serve, sometimes come out. But sometimes people say they come up and they still have their nose choking in certain things and go on. And they die in regret and sitting there. But we have to learn in life. When we serve somewhere, there's a time we have to leave. We work, sometimes we have to go in pension. But some people does not understand to leave. They want to live for a lifetime. They want to turn. They don't even enjoy the little money God gives them if they inherit it by truth. And they don't even inherit it to enjoy themselves. People of Dominica, when your time come, whether it is not your time close by, leave things alone and pass it on to another person. Don't stay there and waste your time and don't enjoy life. God bless you, Mr. Pelletier. Have a nice day.
0: God bless you too. Thank you very much on the telephone, yes. Good morning to you, Matt. One thing is, she did not mention was the United Workers Party, so I'm hopeful. I hope callers don't start twisting the issue and making it about the party this and the party that. She has clearly stepped away from representative politics, and we should expect a respected decision instead of trying to drag her back into partisan politics. This is for St. Joseph constituency, not for the party. That's one person's interpretation of this. Hello, talk to him on the telephone, yes? Yes?
3: Thank you, Monel. Thank you very much, my dear.
0: All right, thank you. On the telephone, hello, talk to me, yes?
4: Good morning, Matt.
0: Morning to you, morning.
4: Welcome, well done, Monel. Well done, Mrs. John Baptist. There are people that will want to make a speech like that and they call themselves Prime Minister, they would not be able to do it. Good English, well crafted. Thank you, Monel.
0: Somebody says, I'm in tears listening to this woman. That was a powerful statement, man. Hello, talk to him on the telephone, yes?
5: Matt, good morning, and how are you this morning, Matt?
0: Morning to you, morning.
5: Matt, I want to congratulate Monel, Matt.
0: Mm-hmm.
5: Monel, I know Monel personally, Matt, because I lived in St. Joseph for a very long time. And Monel, Matt, from the time she was a young child, I know her, going to primary school. So I want to congratulate her and to tell her she has done a wonderful job while she was representing St. Joseph the way she could. She never got the opportunity to serve Matt. Although I and many other people felt that the first time she contested, she won the seat, but it was taken away from her in the Bells area. Right, Matt? I'm telling you, she won it because she beat the candidate in all the politicians in St. Joseph, you know, Matt. And it's at Bells they did their cocoa matter. But anyway, tell her all is not lost. I'm happy for her. I wish her all the best. God's blessing to her and her family. Hold strong. Monel, you are blessed. Have a nice day, Matt.
0: Have a nice day, too. Yes.

0: Matt, good morning to you. Happy Monday. And to my fellow citizens, my Dominican people. Matt, this is very emotional. Emotional, not because Monel is moving on to, I'm hoping, bigger and better things. But listening to this speech and remembering when she came on, and Matt, it's just, I don't know, I got very emotional just listening to her journey. But this is very profound, you know. I'm gonna say thank you, Monel. Thank you for being you. Nobody can say they can't understand what she is saying, you know, with a very commanding voice. I have seen, you know, I listened to Growth, and she understood the reason she served and why other young people should come into the ring and serve, you know. I want to say congratulations to you, Monel. I am wishing you the best on this journey. I'm wishing you lots of success. And I know you have what it takes. And I'm going to say, yeah, I tear up a bit, Matt, for a little while there, because just walking down memory lane a little bit, mm-hmm. and remembering that first speech that she gave. And then this one, she opened up very well, and she's closing it the very same way, even more so, you know. You did your time, you served, as you said, you were there for the people, you celebrated with them, you know. This is just a very, very, very profound speech, you know. You covered everybody in this speech, and I want to say thank you, Monel. Thank you, and good luck on this continued journey. Okay, take care. Thank you, Matt.
1: All right, bye-bye. Thank you. Let's take a break. We'll come right back, Dominique, because there's a lot more to talk about.

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0: Let the culture live. 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
5: 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Yes.
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5: Mm-hmm.
6: I'm hearing this well put together speech to bow out at the arena, man. It don't need no interpretation. It don't need anybody else's opinion, because she has made a decision, and I can say it was a well-written exit speech. So for what it is, people, don't judge the lady. Don't give her no hard time about what this, that, and the other. What she did was highly professional. She's out. Let her bow out great and let it be so, Mark. Just thank her for the service that she gave to the people of St. Joe and Dominica on a whole. Thank you very much.
5: Thank you. Somebody said I should play this song, is it?

0: It's 9:12. Hello, talk to me. Yes, good morning.
1: Good morning, Mark.
0: Morning to you. Morning. Yes.
1: Yes. Let me tell Very good. Very well done. And she started it well, and she's ending it even bang.
0: Okay.
1: It's just to make, you know, she just opened the door. So politicians should take a page from her when it's to come in and when it's to go out. Right? She didn't do it because, she fed up. She just trying to herself with the time. It's the time she did. She has stretched long enough and she's trying to spend to go. And I think when politicians say they're out of it, especially our country prime minister, he said he'll be he will not be going up for politics anymore. But he keep ducking the job. So Monel up a page. And I think all of them should take that page from Monel and decide when it's time to go. I think it's time for most politicians in the past decade to leave and let new blood run the country. You know? Well done, Monel. Keep it up. And I tell you, you have a lot ahead of you. Be strong. Stay strong.
0: Thank you.
1: And God bless you. And we'll be with you all later.
0: God bless you too. God bless you, yes.
2: Hey, good morning, Brother Mark. How are you doing? As usual, let me tell you thank you for what you're doing, Matt. Thank you. I can't tell you thank you when your eyes is closed, but while you're alive, Matt, let me tell you, Brother Matt, thank you for the work that you're doing. Matt, let me commend Monel on coming to the people of St. Joseph to let them know that nothing lasts forever. And she's stepping out from active politics, but that doesn't mean, as she said, she's stepping out from the lives of the people, whatever way, shape or form that she can give them help or assist them, she's willing. But in the active party where representing them in parliament or anything like that, I think she has, you know, given it up. But there was a Labour Party candidate for the Roseau North constituency. Matt, did she ever came to the public to give a speech, Matt? I'm not sure, I never heard. Right? But if she did, Matt, can you play her speech for us? But if she did not, Matt, it tells you how dumb it is, Matt. Their brain, Matt, there's something wrong with their brains. If she did their common sense, Matt, a lot of them don't have that, because common sense doesn't mean that. To me, the way to IT common sense, Matt, is when you have common sense, Matt, you have your brain, which you have to think, and you have your eyes, which you have to see. You have your ears, which you have to hear, and you have your tongue, which you have to talk, Matt. And Matt, if any of those things are, Matt, you cannot use them, Matt, it's your fault. It's nobody's fault to say you don't have common sense. Because you can see, and if you see black, you have to say black. You cannot see black and say blue. You are destroying your own self. And that is what Dominicans are doing. They are destroying their own self. When they see things, they turn it into another way, and then a blame game. Man, that's not going to help Dominicans. That will never, ever help Dominica. Dominica sees something is wrong, speak and say what is wrong. The candidate was supposed to come out. Right? She went free sitting. Right? By right, it's like a foul. She did not be like Monel, you know, come out to the public and say, you know, I'm not serving now, whatever. You know, and she stayed out. It's like what she was saying is that she did not want to have anything to do with the Labour Party government. That's the way I take it. She did not want to have to do anything with Labour Party. She just step out from them. She seek whatever, do whatever you only want. But the people themselves who is supporting, she herself, it's like she's giving you, telling, let, even letting you know how people think of themselves. So she didn't have to say she's leaving. She didn't have to say, I'm going, don't worry, man. It's like they're stupid.

0: they're foolish. I could just tip out, I could just leave and then tell him I'm going. They put in a candidate, and well, you know what happened. But anyway, Dominica, the ball is in your court. When it leaves you, it's your fault. So do the best you can while the ball is in your court. You had it there, you're throwing it, you're turning it over, you're forming the fool. But when you form the fool, you won't be able to fully form. So just think about that. Thank you, Matt, and good morning.
1: If you're the kind who takes the time to help a stranger in the rain, there's a place for people like you.
2: Thank you, Monel.

0: Again, thank you, Monel. As you said, you've made your mistakes. Who among us have not made any mistakes, huh? But you've served St. Joseph very well.
1: There's a place up there for people like you.
0: Maybe it's a lesson for many politicians around, huh?

0: You remember Mornell in 2014, how powerful that young lady was? Let me give you an example.
1: This community used to be the most sought after and the most visited on the West Coast. What happened to the St. Joseph constituency? He gave us, and then he left Calvadaro, who inherited that inadequacy and the legacy of mediocrity.
2: I am alive. There must be a reason.
1: We have all begun to move us forward. We have moved from prosperity into poverty, and it is not something that I'm proud of. It is something that I want to change. Happened to Dominica 15 years ago. Dominicans, were you better off 15 years ago? Yes, you were, because today you are not doing as well as you used to do. Your bankbooks have dwindled. Our farmlands are in decadence. What happened to the farmers of this country? What happened to the civil servants? What happened to the nurses, the policemen, the doctors and the lawyers? The hard-working people who can barely afford to survive in this country. What happened? We had the Red Seeker Toker. We called the Labour Party. Happened to us. That's what happened to us. Today, we have dilapidated fuel roads and abandoned farmlands. How many young farmers can cash in on Fortnite these days? How many athletes have risen up over the last 5 years? What has happened to culture, arts and music? It takes labor 15 years to never develop this playing field behind you. It took them one night and gesture to mash it up. Our sons and daughters, educated and once independent, are reduced to cutting grass and planting flowers for a living. Girls and Meru and Lions potential are waiting to be on top. Overpriced housing scheme and a wall built in our community with a fraction of the people who worked on it actually constituents of this constituency. Guys, I have a vision for you, because this was then 15 years ago when we used to thrive. This is what we've been brought to. But we don't have to accept this. It is time to rise up. Are you ready to rise? Meru, are you ready? Senjo, are you ready?

0: Now, who's gonna replace Mona Lay in St. Joe? Is it Mr. IP? Mr. IP, this one there for you this morning.
1: Just the way we are. And this is the video, no MS.
0: Brother IP asking you to confirm, so you can confirm.

Somebody saying the caller is so correct. Miriam Blanchard stayed there for 4.5 years, resigned without a thank you to her constituency. What a shame. Compare that to the grace from Monal this morning. Gina Louie in Toronto, good morning to you. Happy Monday.

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3: 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Or Nadelle at 647-291-5282. 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

0: All right, Dominique, we're here. You remember Professor Labumba?
1: No matter how good you are, if you stay good you are, no matter how good you are, if you stay for too long, you spoil it. 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No matter how good you are, if you stay for too long, you spoil it. A good dancer must know when to leave the stage. No matter how good you are, if you stay for too long, you spoil it.

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Know the time and reason to give an opportunity to others to do likewise. Thank you, Monel. 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

0: Hello, talk to me. 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
1: Matt, good morning. Yeah, you get that new Dr. Irving song there. I love it.
0: You love it? You love it?
1: AI
0: for sure. AI for sure. Yes, it's been
1: placed. That is beautiful.
0: You like it. You like it, Lucille.
1: Yeah. Well, you know what to do. Send it for me.
0: Okay. All right. Thank you. 449-3095, 449-3096, 449-3097. There's a lot more. This is the Hot Seat, Dominica's most talked about talk show.

in. I have identified a lot of things that are lacking, especially in politics. Since you're a politician, I will address politics. Humility, honor, respect is lacking so much. And this young lady, Mrs. Mornell, she displayed every single one of them. And I have been heard during her career. She was that type of person, humble, respectful, not to exalt herself. We've seen a lot of exaltation during this sitting of parliament. Now, I was asking our leaders, our politicians, to be more humble. You know, let their human aspect kick in more. It's not a fight against each other we have been. It's for Dominica, for the good of Dominica. So no matter how many degrees some people may obtain, how many PhDs and doctorates, if you are not humble, if you do not have common sense and respect, you will never be transparent. You will never be justified. You will never be just. You need humility. Well done, Mornell, and our other politicians and aspiring ones. Listen to that speech or read it. There may be something you can extract from it. God bless Dominica.

0: people of Dominica. When the polls convene on the 8th of December, ensure that your constituency, like St. Joseph's constituency, will be counted as a winning one for Team Dominica United Workers' Party.
1: I'm really trying to play that first speech, but we're having some problems with the technicality of that one, so we'll try to clean it up, huh? But that's one of the most powerful speeches I heard there from Monel. Try to clarify that sometime. Well, again, good morning to you.

0: And good morning to all Dominicans. Monel, I'm thanking you for the representation you give to the St. Joseph community. You did it with no hard feelings. Although you were not elected, let me change my words. You were elected, but they stole your votes. And a second thing that happened to St. Joseph, they had the people in St. Joseph in a hotel, a certain business hotel, living, and they did check-in. See, Monel, way up there, they dispatch their bandits from the diaspora to come and vote and to cause Monel to be low in numbers. And I am from St. Joseph, and I don't afraid all you. I'm not afraid.
1: Again, Dominica, it's just about 9:44. Those of you who missed it, I'm going to play it for the final time this morning before we move on to the next. Okay, Monel. Again,
2: thank
1: one more
2: you,
1: time.
2: St. Joseph. My dear brothers and sisters of the St. Joseph constituency, I come before you with a heart filled with many emotions, gratitude, humility, pride, sadness, but above all, love. After much reflection, I have made the decision to formally bring to a close my journey in elective politics. This is not an easy thing for me to say. For years, almost 14 years, I have had the privilege of standing with you, for you, and by you, as your candidate, your caretaker, your advocate, and above all, as one of your own. We've walked through good times and difficult times together. I have listened to your hopes, your frustrations, your dreams, and your concerns. I have celebrated your victories, mourned your losses, and shared in the everyday realities of life in our communities. And for that privilege, I will forever be grateful. When I entered political life, I did so with the belief that public service is not about titles, positions, or personal ambition. It is about people. It is about giving a voice to those who sometimes feel unheard. It is about standing up when it would be easier to remain silent. It is about showing up, not only when the cameras are there, but when there is no recognition to be gained. I tried, in my own way, to live by those principles. Was I perfect? Absolutely not. There were times I could have done more. There were moments when circumstances were beyond my control. There were decisions I may have gotten wrong, and there were expectations I may not have been able to meet. But I want you to know one thing. My intentions were always rooted in a genuine desire to serve. To every person who supported me, encouraged me, prayed for me, stood beside me, opened your home to me, shared your ideas with me, or simply took the time to shake my hand and tell me to keep going, thank you. To those who disagreed with me, challenged me, questioned me, or even criticized me, I say thank you as well. You reminded me that democracy is bigger than any one individual. You reminded me that political life is not about expecting everyone to agree with you. It is about having the courage to listen, the maturity to accept disagreement, and the wisdom to understand that at the end of the day, we are still one people. To the young people of St. Joseph, I especially want to say this. Never believe that your circumstances determine your destiny. Dream, work, learn, serve. Stand up for yourselves and for each other. Do not be afraid to enter public life, community life, or any space where your voice can make a difference. Politics need good people. Our communities need good people. Dominica needs good people. And whether you ever carry a political banner or not, you have a responsibility to leave your community better than you found it. To the elders of our constituency, thank you for the wisdom you have shared with me. You taught me that leadership is not always about speaking. Sometimes leadership is about listening. Sometimes it's about patience. Sometimes it is simply about being present. And to all the communities that make up the St. Joseph constituency, Layou, Nero, St. Joseph, Clark Hall, Cafe, Niba, Ghoul, Chapara, Pasai Garden, Layu Park, Sultan, Port Cassie, and Bells, please know that although I am stepping away from elective politics, I am not stepping away from you. There is an important distinction. I am closing one chapter, but I am not closing my heart to the people and communities that have given me so much. My formal exit from elective politics does not mean an exit from service. It simply means that my service will take a different form. I leave elective politics with no bitterness in my heart. I live with gratitude. I live with memories that I will carry for the rest of my life. I live knowing that I have the extraordinary privilege of attempting to make a difference in the lives of people I care deeply about. And perhaps that is the greatest gift you could ever give someone who chooses public service, the opportunity to serve. St. Joseph, you gave me that opportunity. You allowed me to walk your roads, sit in your homes, attend your celebrations, share your struggles, and become part of your story. For all of that, I say thank you. Thank you for the trust. Thank you for the friendships. Thank you for the conversations. Thank you for the disagreements. Thank you for the encouragement. Thank you for believing in me when I needed it most. And even when you did not believe in me, thank you for teaching me. As I take this step away from the political arena, I do so with a profound sense of peace. I have no regrets about having answered the call to serve. Politics can be temporary, positions are temporary. Campaigns come and go, but relationships endure. The bonds we form with one another, the lives we touch, and the difference we make in our communities, that is what truly remains. So tonight, I am not saying goodbye to St. Joseph. I am simply saying goodbye to one particular role I had the honor of playing in its political journey. The former candidate may be leaving the ballot, and the caretaker may be laying down that responsibility, but the daughter, sister, friend, neighbor, and citizen remains. I will continue to wish for the very best for every family, every village, every young person, every farmer, every worker, every entrepreneur, every senior citizen, every bus driver, every rastaman, every ghetto youth, and every child of St. Joseph. I pray that our communities continue to grow stronger. I pray that our young people find opportunities to build meaningful lives. I pray that we learn to disagree without becoming enemies. I pray that we choose service over selfishness, compassion over division, and hope over despair. And most of all, I pray that St. Joseph will always remain a constituency where people look after people. When I look back on this chapter of my life, I will not measure it by elections won or lost. I will measure it by the people I met, the hands I shook, the stories I heard, the friendships I made, the lives I hopefully touched, and the lessons I learned. Those are the things no election can take away. So tonight, with humility and a grateful heart, I say thank you for allowing me to serve you, to stand in your name, to dream with you, and for allowing me to be part of your journey. It has been an honor. It has been a privilege. And it has been one of the greatest chapters of my life. May God bless you all. I love you all. Thank you.
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0: this morning, we're remembering Monel of yesteryear.
1: Here, patriots, my colleagues, brothers and sisters, Dominicans, laborites, family and friends of St. Joseph, serious business tonight. Serious business tonight. I cannot remember, or I did not grow up in the St. Joe city of Jeff Joseph, but my father told me a lot about the St. Joe city. And Hector Sparks John said it, there were three cities in Dominica: South City, Grand Bay, St. Joe city, and Posse. Ladies and gentlemen, tonight my pledge to the people of the St. Joseph constituency is to restore St. Joseph back to St. Joseph city. This is my solemn promise. I give that to you tonight. I don't care whether or not you are laborite. I know that my United Workers Party brothers and sisters know that I will deliver. It is to you, the laborites, that we speak tonight. Laborites! Are you listening? Rise up, laborites! St. Joe needs you. St. Joe needs you to take her back to her former glory. The farmers of St. Joseph, now home. They no longer farm anymore. Many of them, when they leave and go to their farms, they have to walk to the farm and walk from the farm. And when you put in 3 hours of farm work, you have not put in enough. We need the farmers who left home at 5 a.m., got to the fields at 6 a.m., put in a full day's work, and came back home to their families at 1, 2, 3, and 4 p.m. St. Joseph, the farmers of this constituency, my heart bleeds for you. Does your heart not bleed? Does your heart not bleed for a community that was once vibrant and productive? Millions of dollars poured into this community. We're standing opposite maybe one of the biggest farmers in St. Joseph, the home of CJ Ferrara. Where have all the farmers gone? Oh, we know. Labor Party, Roosevelt Skerritt, Kelva Daru, and Vince Henderson, quasi farming. And fishing. Y'all remember the time? No, that I can remember. I remember my Uncle Salt was a fisherman. And I remember when they would traverse through the Lyo Valley Road, and that horn would blow, and the van loads of Best Buy still has his van, you know. That van load of bala would come in from Layu and St. Joseph. I remember coming from school, the SDA primary school, and the Caleb John Laura primary school, and watching everybody pulling the boats up from the shores. That is the St. Joseph I remember. Young people, is this the St. Joseph you see today? How often are we, the young people, involved in the pulling of boats on the shores of the St. Joseph Beach? We got Surprise Beach under the Dominica Labor Party government. Still underdeveloped and underutilized. So much potential. So much potential. Employment opportunities are singing in the air, but we do not have the political will to execute. People of St. Joseph, Ocho Bando se la nupueyo, come back home, Ja Ocho Bando. You did it before and you can do it again. We need to take back our community. And I know that a lot of the Labour Party supporters are not ready for change. But change will come anyway. Change is here. And so we ask you to join us. Join us in this movement for a better Dominica, for a better St. Joseph. Join us in the movement for the creation of jobs for our young people. Too many of our young people are without work. The Prime Minister said, I give you one university graduate in every home. But we in the United Workers Party, not only are we interested in your education, we are interested in what you do with that education. One university graduate is nothing if there's no job to come to, is there? Many of you who attend school today have lost hope because your job opportunity has been limited to the NEP or Clare Harbor. We are better than this. We can do better than this. You heard Emmanuel Phillips speak. He's a young man. We have an abundance of water. Our biggest resource is our water, 365 rivers. And ladies and gentlemen, young people, we do not have a water park in Dominica. St. Lucia next door boasts of three. Yet we do not have, and we ought to have, the biggest and the best water park in the entire Caribbean. And this is our promise in the United Workers Party. We promise to create employment opportunities by using the gifts that God has blessed us with to make our people wealthy. The elderly, I want to do a little myth busting tonight, because a lot of people have the misconception, and they go around and they perpetuate it. The cohorts of the Labour Party, they go around St. Joseph, and I know that they've said that to your grandmother. When Monel geye evele Lennox geye, yo kai tiwe twasa daolala. Me sapa vwe, it is not true. We have promised to move that $300 snipe into $500. The resources of the state belongs to the people of the state. We have money wasting.

0: the question at this time, you know?
1: I was born strong.
0: Where's the bustling, bustling St. Joseph? What has really happened to St. Joe? The city of St. Joe, described in one report as one of the poorest communities these days. What has happened to St. Joe?

Our favorite song, you know? More now. Somebody says Mono Class personified. Thank you, Bella, for remaining dignified through it all. I'm listening to Mornell on the train on the Amtrak and I'm shivering, huh? Yes, I.

0: Good morning again. Where is Vince Anderson? He that started the first chaos in St. Joseph. Secondly, Kelva. And look at them say, ah, Kelva want to come back again. Kelva gonna work America now. You have the green card.
1: Somebody said, man, I passed in St. Joseph a few times in August, and please, the place is dead. Sadly, the people of St. Joseph did not listen. I conclude that Dominicans just don't love themselves, huh? All right, let's take a phone call there. Good morning to you. Hello. Yes, talk to me. Yeah. Are you there, caller? Caller? Hello? Uh-oh, sorry about that. Call back if you have to.

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Yeah. 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Hello. Hello. Nobody on the telephone.

Somebody's asking the question, Matt, what has Labour done for St. Joseph? It's playing the Labour Party fight because they continue to use our money to fool the people.

No more free and fair elections. A powerhouse, a voice no other female politician in Dominica can match. She was a real great politician. All the best, Monel.

0: Hello, yes. 10:09.
1: Good morning, man.
0: Good morning to you, yeah.
1: Matthew, so speaking of just pass a little by election and see what happens.
0: What's that? We pass about?
1: We just had a by election. See what happens?
0: Mm hmm.
1: Greed. You understand? So don't blame St. Joe. It's greed. It's not have no mental like that. Easy to fool when comes some money.
0: Oh, so Dominicans just accepting the money? That's your point?
1: Well, that is what they want.
0: Okay.
1: Short crop. You check it?
0: Mm-hmm.
1: Short, just come past, give them $500 and they vote for you in the morning. Bye.
0: What happens if they $500 tomorrow? 4493095 9697.

0: This is just mortal man's world, but if you are born with a blessing and a gift to rally and move the people, don't let mortal man take you away from what God has adorned you with. Because when I listen to you, I hear the Iron Lady, Miss Charles. She never gave up. She didn't turn away. And I'm not saying that you're turning away. But if you are destined to do something for your people and they saw your ability, don't let mortal man of this world turn you away from what God has blessed you with. And I hope you have life and strength that you can reconcile. Because the people, from you writing that letter, that alone would change the hearts and the minds of people to look at you as a champion. So I'm telling you, and it's sad to say, just a day or two ago, I actually dreamt of you doing some work. It kind of faded in my mind, but I dreamt of you. It was a good dream of something positive. And I'm saying, wow, I'm dreaming of Mornell. I'm not even hearing about her. You know what I'm saying? So I really take people serious when I see that they're doing something genuinely from their heart. Like Patrick John, he was the prime minister. He was destined to be a prime minister. You know why? Because he was genuine. Douglas brother in Portsmouth, the reason why he became a prime minister, he was genuine to the cause and the people. Though he brought the flag in Canada, he stood up for the blacks youth in Canada. He got deported and he still became a prime minister because it was destined for him to be a prime minister. So you don't have to fight for power, you know? So I'm telling you, Mornell, you had a gift. And it resonates through your voice and the way you speak. And I know the people, your constituency, gonna miss you, you know, but I think you should reconsider, because what God has adorned you with, don't let no man, a mortal man, dampen that or take that away from you. So hope you'll reconsider, and something, whatever is for you, will be for you. Dominica is losing a lot of champions, because it's sad that we are not standing together to save Dominica. We're letting these people they call Labour Party destroy our country. And the people that's there genuinely for the country, we're letting them leave. Like they said, our great minds are leaving Dominica, going overseas and work. Like one of the callers said before, whoever resigned on the Labour Party, they never wrote a letter like Mornell did. They just announced that this individual resigned. Never wrote a letter to their constituency or the Labour Party people that they're resigning. That goes to show you the type of people they are. So Mornell, I wish you all the best, you know. And there's also you can also reconsider, I guess, to continue for St. Joseph and even Dominica, because you have the potential to be up there. Peace and blessing.
1: Now, Mornell's not saying that she's away from politics. She's just saying she's away from the electoral politics. So she wouldn't be standing for St. Joseph. But she's still with the party, United Workers Party, yeah? If you misinterpreted what a message is about.

0: Hello, hello, hello, this morning, this 10:18. Talk to me, yes?
1: Good morning.
0: Morning to you, how you doing?
1: I'm good.
0: Okay.
1: And for me, it is such a matter of until this child, I can't say anything for her. She is good. She is gifted. That is her gift. Monia, stay strong, my dear. Stay strong. You have touched a lot of people's nerve. You see that letter you sent out there? You have touched the nerve of a lot of people. People don't understand that when you have somebody, you appreciate the person. You appreciate them because when you lose that person, you lose the whole world. One whole time, I love you, my dear. Ever since you came in that policy, they are talking about your voice that can fit anybody listening to you. One all the best to you with that. Take care of yourself. Take care of your family, and don't forget where you come from. Always remember that. Bye-bye.
0: No, I'm shifting focus this morning. From Monel.

0: 10-21. Remember what I remember? Now, the Rosa Salt representative in Shakira Lockett is asking for the college students to meet her today for a very important meeting. Listen.
1: Like a pastor, it's part of the government's broader vision of investing in people for education and creating opportunities for every Dominican, regardless of social or economic background, to achieve their fullest potential. Education has long been recognized as one of the most effective tools for poverty reduction, economic empowerment, and upward social mobility. Through sustained investments in scholarships, student support programs, school infrastructure, skills training, and tertiary education opportunities, the government of Dominica has consistently demonstrated its belief that education remains the gateway to personal success and national development. It remains my fervent view that the meeting presents yet another important opportunity to connect directly with students, hear their concerns, share relevant updates, and discuss the many avenues available for academic and personal advancement. The government of Dominica remains steadfast in its belief that every young person deserves the opportunity to succeed. Education is not merely about obtaining qualifications. It's about creating pathways out of poverty, building self-reliance, strengthening families, and empowering communities. Our continued investment in education is an investment in the future of Rosa Salt and Dominica as a whole.
0: So Miss Shakira Lockett Hippolyte is that an opportunity for the young students to, or is that another promise? Is that a promise for education? Is it a promise for votes? I'm just asking the questions. Because you remember, I'm not saying it's not true, I'm just saying you remember the promises you made during the 21-year-olds. Has this promise been fulfilled? Or is it just a vote by an exercise? Just a question this morning. Is this a genuine meeting of the young people from the college? Or is it just a vote by an exercise? I want to listen again and listen attentively. Let's listen again.
1: The meeting forms part of the government's broader vision of investing in people for education and creating opportunities for every Dominican, regardless of social or economic background, to achieve their fullest potential. Education has long been recognized as one of the most effective tools for poverty reduction, economic empowerment, and upward social mobility. Through sustained investments in scholarships, student support programs, school infrastructure, skills training, and tertiary education opportunities, the government of Dominica has consistently demonstrated its belief that education remains the gateway to personal success and national development. It remains my fervent view that the meeting presents yet another important opportunity to connect directly with students, hear their concerns, share relevant updates, and discuss the many avenues available for academic and personal advancement. The government of Dominica remains steadfast in its belief that every young person deserves the opportunity to succeed. Education is not merely about obtaining qualifications. It's about creating pathways out of poverty, building self-reliance, strengthening families, and empowering communities. Our continued investment in education is an investment in the future of Rosa Salt and Dominica as a whole.
0: I'm just asking this morning, Shakira, I'm just asking. You remember this promise made?
2: Can you imagine that using part of the revenues from the Citizenship by Investment Program. Labour will give every young person just after their 21st birthday a cash lump sum that they can use to do a business, help to secure a house, or apply toward educational training overseas. Labour, yes, Dominicans, cash in your hand. No other country in the Caribbean does that. Only in Dominica will young people be given this kind of start.
0: I'm just asking again this morning after I heard this announcement. Is it another promise? No, Shakira is now acting education minister. Huh? So that's the promise that you made some time ago. Again, I'm just asking the question, is this another promise? Hello, talking on the telephone, are you there? Yes?
3: Yes, I'm there.
0: Yes, ma'am.
3: No other country in the Caribbean fooling their people like that. That's what you should see. Thank you.
0: The politicians have to be very, very careful, you know? Hence, persons will not take them seriously.

0: let me explain this to man. Sherry, what's her name? Miss Hypocrite? That's her name? Miss Lacan, Hypocrite?
1: Miss Hippolyte, Hippolyte.
0: He's telling a lie again. Man, I don't know how many times people, grown people, big people, could let some politician lie to them and fool them like worse than little children, man. I remember as a little boy, there was a big time politician in the village that I live next to, man. The man try to use me as a child, go for, until I tell him, give me a 25 cent. And he tell me I shouldn't beg. But every day the man is begging me. Man, not as a child, you could have fooled me like grown people getting fooled. I'm saying this just to make a point, man. At a certain degree of lies you have heard over and over again, you must stand up. But some people refuse because that little $300 they give them, that won't last 2 weeks. They fall for that, man. This kind of nonsense need to stop. The people must be awakened. You see that song you playing there by Etana? They should listen to it and listen to the lyrical content. I'm down, but I'm not out. You know, I will rise. So I'm not broken. I will rise. This is what you need to take. Take these messages. A lot of men listen to music and listen to beats and all the things, melodies, but they don't listen to the content. It's a great tune in the lesson that you're teaching this morning with the exit of Miss Monel John Baptist, all right? Thank you.

0: Hello, hello, hello. It's 10:30. Talk to me. Yes?
1: Good morning, lad.
0: Morning to you. How you doing?
1: That is where I will give all you those journalists in Dominica blows. How many of you all did you all follow up and ask what about that statement promised to the young people? All those press conferences they have had. I never one of all you ask them what about that promise. They have made good on it up to now. You know that. It's not too late to ask the question.
0: You know how many programs I've had on this the promise made by Shakira? How many programs we've had on this one? Have you been taking note?
1: Matt, I'm talking about in the press conference, the Minister of Everything.
0: Okay.
1: He only has to ask the question, the Minister of Everything. In the press conference, for him, all you have to ask the question.
0: So,
1: because he's the Minister of Everything, Matt. In reality, that's how it is.
0: Okay, I get you. Yeah, so ask him instead of her.
1: Right, exactly, because he is the Minister of Everything, Matt. Any blind person can see that. Why are we trying to play dotage nomad? And you're saying about politicians must be careful that people wouldn't believe what they say, you know. But, Matt, Dominica is a special place because in Dominica, what I notice, more politicians fool the people. If more other people like them, more they give them votes again, then more votes again when they fool them. So what you say, they're applying to other countries, not Dominica, man. And she doesn't know the problem of the State College. State College haven't been fully repaired up to now since Maria. When was Maria?
0: But just last week, we had teachers striking there for the conditions of the State College. Just last week.
1: Exactly. They are fully aware of all the problems associated with the college. That is just another election gimmick, Matt. You know, election bell might ring just now. No, the last thing before I go.
0: Mm-hmm.
1: You're talking about young people. How do you explain a young person apply for a vacant job? That young person is unemployed as we speak.
0: Mm-hmm.
1: Applied for the job, qualified for the job. And then he was not accepted. They give a 59-year-old person who is already employed that job. Tell me, so all you like young people there? You deprive a young unemployed person for a vacant position and you give it to a 59-year-old one more year to leave the service. Tell me what kind of life that is. You like young people. Matt, people too pretensive in that place, and people must be true and they must be real. Too much gimmick, too much QA in people, but too many Dominicans showing that they love and appreciate the QA in by politicians. Bye bye, Matt.
0: Because you only see the world in dental. Somebody's asking, good morning to you. Ask the Ministry of Education why grade 1 of the Woodfordville Primary School is without a teacher since the opening of schools.

0: Halsey made a similar promise. You remember this one, Enzo? Similar promise.
1: And do not forget that under the Labour Youth Dividend, you can also use money for you to get on your 21st birthday to start or expand your business.
2: Can you imagine that using part of the revenues from the Citizenship by Investment Program, Labour will give every young person just after their 21st birthday a cash lump sum that they can use to do a business, help to secure a house, or apply toward educational training overseas. Labour, yes, Dominicans, cash in your hand. No other country in the Caribbean does that.

0: thinking to yourself, labor, labor. Other country gives you cash in your hand. You're damn right. Who does that? Who runs a country like that? Give young people cash in their hands. Labor. Who does that? Nowhere in the Caribbean does that. But guess what? Only in Dominica. Of course you have to do that in Dominica, because Dominica is Dominica and Haiti. You guys are cousins. When it comes to poverty, corruption, you know, this is what it is. Failure, you know, this is what it is. Crime ridden. This is what it is. No other Caribbean island have to do that, because they are employing. There are jobs for the young people. The people will make their own money. And you're so proud. Labor. No other country in the Caribbean does that. Are you listening to yourself? This is crazy. And you're saying that on radio? I mean, you knew that you were being recorded, right? This is just so low class. Come on already. Miss Matt, this is what makes me not proud to be Dominican. This nonsense. This nonsense. Disgraceful. Where the road leads them to,
1: they will never know. Mommy said the truth. Another meeting planned with young people today, huh?
2: The meeting forms part of the government's broader vision of investing in people for education and creating opportunities for every Dominican, regardless of social or economic background, to achieve their fullest potential. Education has long been recognized as one of the most effective tools for poverty reduction, economic empowerment, and upward social mobility. Through sustained investments in scholarships, student support programs, school infrastructure, skills training, and tertiary education opportunities, the government of Dominica has consistently demonstrated its belief that education remains the gateway to personal success and national development. It remains my fervent view that the meeting presents yet another important opportunity to connect directly with students, hear their concerns, share relevant updates, and discuss the many avenues available for academic and personal advancement. The government of Dominica remains steadfast in its belief that every young person deserves the opportunities to succeed. Education is not merely about obtaining qualifications. It's about creating pathways out of poverty, building self-reliance, strengthening families, and empowering communities. Our continued investment in education is an investment in the future of Rosa South and Dominica as a whole.

Somebody says, man, please don't blame Shakira. People vote for them and still vote for them on lies. And the government should send Ashima McDougall to address the protests at the college right now. Somebody says people need to see beyond the cash in your hand mentality and pressure government to invest in systems that support growth in various aspects of development.

0: criticize.
1: Somebody saying that young people shouldn't go.
0: Quite much embarrassment we never
1: overcome. Boycotting the meeting will send a message. I won't support that. I think they should go and ask some very strong questions, huh? Because promises have been made in the past that have never been fulfilled. But I'm saying the young people, of course,
0: as we know very well,
1: go and challenge Shakira.
0: This is a living hell.
1: I will never support a boycott of these things, but please go and challenge Shakira to fulfill the promises.
0: I kept my bill and promises.
1: On the telephone, hello, talk to me, yes? Uh-huh.
2: Yeah, good morning, man.
1: Morning to you, morning, yes.
2: Yes, people, listen to the radio, you know, so you don't want to call
1: mm-hmm.
2: me. I want to hear the speech today. Then people is like embarrassment to Dominica. Then people is like embarrassment to young people. Then people is just act like people that have no brains, I would say, the impact for those thoughts. You know? Then people act foolish for educated people. They cannot promise this and it doesn't fulfill. You know how long these people have been talking this nonsense? And you know they're using young people, like young people's minds are not strong enough. That's what they're saying. When they say to the young people's mind are not strong enough, so they will not remember. All they remember, which you ask you, and they will come and they forget everything you tell them. You know, and, you know, because it can, people like me, older people, those things are speaking to our head that we know. And people like us and our children, we educate our children, will not fall for them nonsense, because they already know. You know, that is the thing. You know, I mean, these people is embarrassing to Dominica and all, you know. The entire country. When you hear those people give those kind of foolish promises and they cannot fulfill this, you know. Then people might take money. They say they'll take money for this or for that. But if they keep it in their pocket. That's what they do. And they let people think, well, they're doing so much for Dominica. You know what I mean? We're going back. We are going nowhere. When are people talking like that, we are going nowhere. That's why you take us who know better, to educate the young people. Let the young people know of the past. Let them know of the present right now. We're living in the present with them. Let them know. But then they have to look for their future. You understand? Because, I mean, when people like that, they are ministers. And anything in Dominica is a minister. No? Then people have no brain. Then people just finish in Dominica. It's us to take back our place. Take back Dominica and bring Dominica back to what it was. Because, I mean, we have to continue like that. I tell you, every country in the world is laughing at us. Nobody wants us in their country now because of this kind of people they call themselves politicians. Those people are running our country. Have everybody shutting their doors on us. For Dominica, boy. If we have to continue those people there for another 5 years, we all will just wash out. Dominica will just go out, will not remain people. Because everybody is living. All young people is living. Look, I know how much young people say, well, they go in. No, they can't stay Dominica. And now you have so much, we reach so low that Barbados and Antigua are coming for Dominica to look in supermassive. Come on, man. What happens in Antigua and American Antigua? Barbados achieved one of our number one goals. I think that was doing well for us. It was Ross School of Medicine. And right now they're using that to come and get us. Our young people with so much brilliant talent, smart people, and want to have what we're going to have. Them to go on shelf, big shelf, rob paper bags, and those kind of things in supermarkets. I realize that's not good. That's not good for them. Our young people have to take the right food place and take on that government. Now it's up to them. We campaign with them, and we have to let them do. Now is the opportunity. It's the chance now to take Dominica to a better.
1: All right, caller, thank you. I guarantee you the young people will not be able to ask questions somebody's suggesting. It's just a photo op.

0: But history is when the past comes alive and truth tells the story. A promise is a comfort to a fool. Here's another promise made, huh?
1: To the viewers of all, and I've made a personal decision, which I have shared with some of my party elders. You have given me a mandate that constitutionally allows me to remain in office as your prime minister until April 2025. I do not intend to go beyond that date. I have run my race, and I intend to finish the course. With Dominica safely back on a road of sustained progress and prosperity.

0: Hello, good morning to you. Yes?
1: Matthew, you do believe Roosevelt's carriage said that, or he was just dreaming?
0: Next time you see him, ask him.
1: No, but you are going to the press commerce. You should ask him, because I cannot believe he said that. He was dreaming.
0: All right.

Good morning. I hope people realize that this election campaign has begun. That is exactly what that is. It's election campaign. So the opposition needs to get its act together and get things on the road, because that is the beginning of the election campaign. Just noting.

0: All right, Dominico, we're coming to the end of this program this morning. There, the answer, Dominica's most talked about talk show. Hello, talk to me, yes? Uh-huh.
1: Mr. Pelletier.
0: Yes, sir.
1: Hey, I'm feeling sorry for Dominicans, but it's a Caribbean thing and other places in the world. Two institutions that govern the lives of a lot of people. And you know what they say, Matt? I don't talk in politics. Me, I don't talk in religion. So they are voluntarily blindfolding themselves, Matt. So they cannot even differentiate a lie from a truth or a repetitious abuse, Matt. Matt, we hear things and we just feel good. We get caught up in the moment because it sounds good. It tastes good, so is it healthy? It sounds good, is it true? It feels good, is it safe? And that's where we get caught, Matt. And most of the things you talk, oh, you don't talk politics then. Everything on radio, you're talking politics, politics. What you're talking about? You hear Matt Pelletier have another woman? You hear they cut blessings 10 toes? You don't hear no last time he beat Howie? That's what are they talking about in a country? Why not these slave masters seize the opportunity and just beat all you down to a pulp with lies and promises? And these criminals understand, Matt, there is no consequences to the abuse, so why not do it over and over? So, Matt, you see me with politicians. Matt, have you heard me said a million times I'm not belonging to any political party? Have you heard that, Matt?
0: You've said a few times, yes?
1: A few times, Matt, that is what I have seen. The game, two little people that think, well, they're superior to you because they study ABC psychology and they can use it on poor people like you and me and we can figure them out. I'm seeing them at 10 miles before they even appear. So I'm sorry for poor people that fail to come to the realization. They have to educate themselves. All you know is to go and vote, and you know you're voting for the saw or the shoe or the hat. That's all you know about politics. And all you know about religion is to go to heaven or to go to hell. That's about it. You there with me, Matt?
0: I'm right here.
1: So, Matt, if you start to say, you know, we are voluntarily or mischievously or ignorantly participating, contributing to our own demise. And it is so damn sad when people talk. Oh, you're thinking everything. My blessings.
0: More promises, more promises, huh?
2: Labor has been running this country and has brought this country from being the last in the Caribbean to the first. When they're talking about infrastructure in the Caribbean, who you think they're talking about? Dominica, that's it, labor rights. You know, you've been doing your homework. And Dominica is the envy of the region right now.
0: You want to hear it again, Anna?
2: Labor has been running this country and has brought this country from being the last in the Caribbean to the first. When they're talking about infrastructure in the Caribbean, who you think they're talking about? Dominica, that's it, labor rights. You know, you've been doing your homework. And Dominica is the envy of the region right now.

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You have to think big. And that is why we are calling on all the block guys in Grand Bay, in St. Joe, in Roseau, in Grand Four, in St. Joe, in Maho, in Newtong, to stand up with us. Tell them what we want them to do. We're going to remove this.

0: on the block, when they come to you, you have to always ask for property, land, because they are milking our country and killing this country. You have to think big. And that is why we are calling on all the block guys in Grand Bay, in St. Joe, in Roseau, in Grand Four, in St. Joe, in Maho, in Newtown, to stand up with us. Tell them what we want them to do. We're going to remove this. We're going to remove this. They have to.
1: The city archives, boy.

0: Come on. It's not Saturday Night Live. Come on. Matt, your program this morning has brought out every kind of emotion in me. Seriously. Infrastructure. What do you think they're talking about? I forgot about the race. Sorry, Matt. This is
1: the
0: Saturday Night Live. I mean, it's
1: Monday
0: morning. Come on already.
1: It's Monday morning. They say facts are stubborn things, huh?

All right, Dominique, this is where we come to the end of our hot set this morning. And it's not Saturday Live Night. Saturday Night Live, huh? It's just Matt in the morning, bringing back some good old clips, huh? To remind you of the many promises made in the past.

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1: 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Or Nadelle at 647-291-5282. Come, celebrate the heritage, feel the rhythm, and witness the elegance. 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
1: Good afternoon. This is the midday news for today, Monday, September 14, 2026. I'm Christina Joseph. Making the headlines, Kalinago Chief Annette Sanford is set to receive the 2026 Psychology Prize for her leadership in environmental protection and advocacy for Dominica's indigenous Kalinago community. In other news, Jamaica's Prime Minister Dr. Andrew Holness instructed Tax Administration Jamaica to urgently finalize and implement a formal system to facilitate the tracking of demonstration license plates. And U.S. President Donald Trump met Ireland's leaders over the weekend and said he would welcome the prospect of a united Ireland. The news is brought to you the very kind compliments of Discover Dominica Authority and Courts Dominica Limited. Details of these and other stories coming right up.
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1: Welcome back. In our lead story this afternoon, Kalinago Territory Chief Annette Sanford is set to receive the 2026 Psychology Prize for her leadership in environmental protection and advocacy for Dominica's indigenous Kalinago community. According to a recent social media post by Psychology, Sanford has spearheaded several initiatives aimed at promoting sustainability, improving economic conditions within the community, and preserving Kalinago culture. Psychology also highlighted Sanford's recent environmental advocacy, particularly her involvement in opposition to the proposed quarry development, which is considered a threat to an important watershed and health of communities depend on it. The organization noted that the Kalinago are the only indigenous society in the Caribbean to have maintained their institutions in their ancestral homeland. The Kalinago Territory, located on Dominica's east coast, is home to the world's largest Kalinago population, estimated at about 3,000 people. Sanford was elected chief in 2024, becoming the first woman in recorded history to hold the position. Psychology said the award ceremony is scheduled for Monday, October 12 in Berkeley, California, and will be free and open to the public, although attendance will be limited. Former United Workers' Party UWP Senator and St. Joseph constituency candidate Mona Williams John Baptist has decided to step away from elective politics. Williams John Baptist served as an opposition senator following the 2014 general election, during which she contested the St. Joseph seat on a UWP ticket. She again contested the 2019 general election. During her time in active politics, she rose to be among some of the most respected voices in the UWP.
4: For years, almost 14 years, I have had the privilege of standing with you, for you, and by you, as your candidate, your caretaker, your advocate, and above all, as one of your own. We've walked through good times and difficult times together. I have listened to your hopes, your frustrations, your dreams, and your concerns. I have celebrated your victories, mourned your losses, and shared in the everyday realities of life in our communities. And for that privilege, I will forever be grateful. When I entered political life, I did so with the belief that public service is not about titles, positions, or personal ambition. It is about people. It is about giving a voice to those who sometimes feel unheard. It is about standing up when it would be easier to remain silent. It is about showing up, not only when the cameras are there, but when there is no recognition to be gained. I tried, in my own way, to live by those principles.
1: Williams John Baptist added that she was not perfect, as there were times she could have done more, and there were moments when circumstances were beyond her control. She went on to thank everyone who stood by her side throughout her political career. She encouraged the young people of the St. Joseph constituency to never believe their circumstances determine their future, and thanked the elders for sharing their wisdom with her. The former UWP senator emphasized that although she's stepping away from elective politics, she's not stepping away from the community.
4: As I take this step away from the political arena, I do so with a profound sense of peace. I have no regrets about having answered the call to serve. Politics can be temporary, positions are temporary. Campaigns come and go, but relationships endure. The bonds we form with one another, the lives we touch, and the difference we make in our communities, that is what truly remains. So tonight, I am not saying goodbye to St. Joseph. I am simply saying goodbye to one particular role I had the honor of playing in its political journey. The former candidate may be leaving the ballot, and the caretaker may be laying down that responsibility, but the daughter, sister, friend, neighbor, and citizen remains. I will continue to wish for the very best for every family, every village, every young person, every farmer, every worker, every entrepreneur, every senior citizen, every bus driver, every rastaman, every ghetto youth, and every child of St. Joseph. I pray that our communities continue to grow stronger. I pray that our young people find opportunities to build meaningful lives. I pray that we learn to disagree without becoming enemies. I pray that we choose service over selfishness, compassion over division, and hope over despair. And most of all, I pray that St. Joseph will always remain a constituency where people look after people. So tonight, with humility and a grateful heart, I say thank you for allowing me to serve you, to stand in your name, to dream with you, and for allowing me to be part of your journey. It has been an honor, it has been a privilege, and it has been one of the greatest chapters of my life.
1: Former UWP senator and candidate for the St. Joseph constituency, Monel Williams John Baptist. The Dominica Association of Persons with Disabilities, DAPD, has formally written to the government of Dominica requesting legislation to be passed to protect the rights of persons with disabilities. This formal request comes following Dominica's ratification of the United Nations Convention on the Rights of Persons with Disabilities in October 2012. The convention covers 50 articles covering life, covering areas like education, work, and justice. Though ratified, the government has not implemented any legislation to enact and implement the convention's articles. Treasurer of DAPD Natalie Murphy said an act will bring resolution to all requests the association has made over the years.
5: When the government was undertaking its national consultation with regards to what institutions would like to see included in the budget, DAPD formally submitted to the government of Dominica a request to consider the enactment of a Persons with Disabilities Act in Dominica. And we followed up that request when we met with the Prime Minister in July, and he gave a commitment to that effect. So when this Persons with Disabilities legislation would be enacted, this would bring in line with all the requests that we have been making, all the advocacy that we have been, because right now we can only talk, nothing is formalized.
1: Treasurer of the Dominican Association of Persons with Disabilities, Natalie Murphy. Meanwhile, President of DAPD, Judy Sango, said the association remains active in its advocacy for the government to move forward with enactment and implementation of legislation protecting the rights of persons with disabilities.
6: Though ratification has come, we are still awaiting implementation and the actual enactment of legislation that will seek to protect persons with disabilities. However, that has not happened. And so we remain, active in our advocacy in that regard. And we employ the government, and we ask for legislation that protects persons with disabilities. But until that time comes, we remain active in our advocacy.
1: President of the Dominica Association of Persons with Disabilities, Judy Sango. Kalinago Uplifting Minister Kozia Frederick stressed the continued need to celebrate Dominica's indigenous people and recognize the contributions of Kalinago elders, given their important place in the island's history. Speaking at the recent launch of Kalinago Week 2026, Frederick said the annual observance provides an opportunity to celebrate Kalinago heritage. He described Kalinago Week as a time for the community to celebrate its heritage and to strengthen awareness of who they are as a people.
7: Kalinago Week this year, it's a time to celebrate Kalinago heritage. Because it's an opportunity for ourselves as people of Kalinago descent to know who we are as a people, our identity, our culture, what drives us, and what legacy we leave for future generations. And it is a time that we celebrate ourselves, and importantly, celebrate those who came before us and who gave us this wonderful space that we have. And this space we have didn't happen by chance. When you listen to the story of 1930, in the extended version of 1930, people died. Blood was shed. The authority of the chief at the time was taken off. And for more than 22 years in the history of Dominica, the Kalinago space had no leadership. And it's within that framework that we build our communities, all the way from Wakama to Pegua and back over the hill into the Concord Valley. And so we have to continue to celebrate our heritage and our culture within this week. But importantly, though, we have to honor our elders and the people who came before us, because that story of the people who came before us is one of struggle, is one of fighting, is one of asserting themselves in a country that belonged to us, yet we appear to have been considered a third-class citizen in our space.
1: Frederick further underscored the importance of recognizing the contributions of Kalinago elders in shaping the Kalinago territory, noting that their legacy will serve as a key foundation for the week of activities.
7: And so, honoring the elders is important within that week. And in every activity we do during the course of the week, we'll ensure that we remember those who came before us. Those who came before us who did all of the trails across the Kalinago space. Those who came before us and were part of the first schools in the Kalinago space. The first educators. The first people who asserted themselves within the governance

0: For space, it is for everyone who understands or appreciates the importance of our heritage to the development of our country. And so the stories, the language, the history, the culinary arts, the food, the beverages, the way we gather, the way we celebrate culture is an important part of this week. And I call on everyone to participate and to join in this movement. But importantly as well, friends, the week is an opportunity for us to educate others and educate people outside of our space and educate people within our region and educate them in such a way to really highlight the importance of what we do as a people and how we have survived. So the history of the Kanago within our space, within the region, is a troublesome history.
1: Minister for Kalinago Upliftment, Kuzia Frederick. Social scientist Simeon Joseph expressed disappointment following the results of the Rosu North constituency by-election, asserting that voters missed a crucial opportunity to halt what he alleges to be an emerging full-blown dictatorship. He noted that the election provided a platform to initiate a unified movement against greed in governance, but constituents failed to capitalize on the moment. According to Joseph, the outcome could have set a powerful precedent, demonstrating that Dominicans refuse to be bought, manipulated, or intimidated by those in power.
2: The Rosu people in the Rosu North constituency last night had the opportunity to stop a full-blown dictatorship, which could spark a united attack on greed in governance. And I think they missed an opportunity to light a fuse that would say, okay, for once Dominicans would refuse to be bought or to be manipulated or to be intimidated. They failed in that regard. They failed to make a point about the fractured complacency that is on the Dominican landscape. They failed to embolden civil society, the churches, the unions, and youth groups. And they failed to show that fear and bribery are not invincible tools.
1: Social scientist Simeon Joseph. Tourism Director Marva Williams highlighted the island's ongoing infrastructure initiatives, emphasizing a strategic commitment to environmental sustainability and preservation. She noted steady progress on the National Geothermal Energy Plant as a key pillar of the country's renewable energy transition. Williams underscored that Dominica's overarching tourism strategy focuses on modernizing infrastructure while remaining relatively unspoiled.
3: We speak about renewable energy. You would probably have heard about our geothermal plant, which is progressing nicely. We speak about things like the cable car, which is going to take away from, you know, the degradation of the earth and sort of preserve it while people can be up in the cable car and still bask in the ambience of what Dominica has to offer. So it is part of our messaging. It is everything we do is centered around sustainability and preservation. In everything that you do, I believe in remaining in relatively unspoiled but being modern. And that is what we're doing now with the building of an international airport. You know, Dominica is still going to be the nature island of the Caribbean, but we want it to be accessible to the many nations around the world.
1: Marva Williams, Director of Tourism. In other news this afternoon, Jamaican Prime Minister Dr. Andrew Holness has instructed Tax Administration Jamaica, TAJ, to urgently finalize and implement a formal system to facilitate the tracking of demonstration license plates. The directive was issued during last Thursday's meeting of the National Security Council, according to a statement from the Office of the Prime Minister. The move forms part of efforts by NSC to tackle the alleged misuse of dealer and demonstration plates by individuals involved in lottery scamming and other criminal activities. The blue demonstration plates are issued by TAJ to motor vehicle dealers for purposes including display.

0: Vehicles to prospective customers, transporting vehicles from bound houses to dealerships, and participating in promotional events such as motor shows. Prime Minister Holness described the situation as a matter of serious national concern and stressed the need to close the existing loophole through stronger monitoring and accountability measures. And United States President Donald Trump met with Ireland's leaders over the weekend during a visit in which he said he would welcome the prospect of a united Ireland and discuss the war with Iran. The visit sparked a protest in Dublin and Western Ireland, where Trump traveled to his golf resort in Dunbeg for the Irish Open.
1: With pomp and ceremony, Donald Trump arrived at the residence of the Irish president. Catherine Connolly had previously called him a bully, and there had been apprehension about how their meeting would go. But after, the US president described her as terrific, and Connolly said she had conveyed to Trump Ireland's opposition to what she called the normalization of war and genocide. Next were talks with the Irish Prime Minister. After their meeting, Trump said that the war with Iran could be over soon.
2: We really very powerfully controlled the Hormuz Strait, and nobody saw that happen. But we have very powerful control over it. A naval blockade that's been so incredible. Boy, your oil prices would be much higher. We're taking a lot of boats out. We take out on average 25 boats a day, most of them at night.
1: He then said he would love to see a united Ireland.
2: It's going to happen eventually. It will happen now. We're talking about it. And you got the right man over here to get it moving.
1: The U.S. president wading into one of the country's most sensitive political issues. For Irish leaders, this was always going to be a difficult visit to navigate. Polls suggest Trump is deeply unpopular here, and those who don't like him show their discontent in the streets.
3: Well, the protest is moving through central Dublin at the moment. People are marching towards the building of the Irish Parliament. It's organised by a number of groups, all objecting to Ireland hosting Trump.
4: I don't think that it's right, and I feel like they should be ashamed considering the fact that they claim to stand for Palestine but then are openly shaking hands with Trump.
5: I personally get asked all the time, like, what my politics are when I live here, you know, and I just want to make it clear that a lot of Americans, especially the ones who are here, do not support Trump either.
0: And that's the Midday News. Here's a recap of the headlines. Kalinago Chief Annette Sanford is set to receive the 2026 Ecology Prize for her leadership in environmental protection and advocacy for Dominica's indigenous Kalinago community. In other news, Jamaica's Prime Minister, Dr. Andrew Holness, instructed Tax Administration Jamaica to urgently finalize and implement a formal system to facilitate the tracking of demonstration license plates. And U.S. President Donald Trump met Ireland's leaders over the weekend and said he would welcome the prospect of a united Ireland. The news was brought to you with the very kind compliments of Discover Dominica Authority and Quartz Dominica Limited. I've been your presenter, Krishina Joseph. Please stay tuned for your midday notices.
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0: Welcome to the Midday Notices for today, Monday, September 14, 2026. Domlec informs its customers in Salisbury that their electricity supply will be interrupted on Tuesday, September 15, 2026, between the hours of 9 a.m. and 3 p.m. This interruption is necessary to allow Domlec to upgrade the high-voltage distribution system at Salisbury. Additional information is available on the website at www.domlec.dm/scheduled-outages. Domlec appreciates your understanding in this matter and regrets any inconvenience caused.

0: The Dominican Geothermal Development Company, DGDC, wishes to inform residents of Loda, Watton Waven, Trafalgar and the general public that trenching activities for the installation of the 69 kilovolts underground power line will commence on Tuesday, September 15, 2026. Works will be undertaken concurrently in two areas, along the public road from Bayak near the cable car base station to Manface, and in the Glasgow Hill area. These activities are expected to continue for a period of approximately 8 weeks. Domlec kindly solicits your cooperation in observing the traffic signs and safety measures that have been implemented during the work. These activities are part of the new electricity transmission network executed by Kalpataru Projects International Limited.
1: Numbers for Dominica National Lottery's morning draw of Monday, 14th September 2026. The daily three morning draw winning numbers are 5, 2, and 8. The multi-X ball chosen was FP and there were 41 winners. The big four with multi-X morning draw winning numbers are 0, 0, 8, and 2. The multi-X ball selected was FP and the payout was $400. The pick two with multi-X morning draw winning numbers are 1 and 7. The multi-X ball selected was FP. The next morning draw is on Tuesday, 15th September 2026. Dominica National Lottery. Everything is possible.
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Dominica, the afternoon time. 1:08. Time for the talk on the block. If it's on the block, we will talk about it. Another interesting afternoon. Monday the 14th of September in the year 2026.

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5: All right, Dominica, good afternoon to you and welcome. Welcome to the Talk on the Block. It's been some time. I had my guest on radio, the outspoken Mr. Anderson Jolly. He's my guest for the next hour and 30 minutes. Yeah, so many things to explore. So many issues. Dominica always pregnant of issues. The last time I heard him was on the Global View on Q. He came under public scrutiny for some of the remarks he made there. Let's see what happens this afternoon there. Dominica, we'll be right back. Stick around. We'll be right back.
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1: Mr. Anderson Jolly, good afternoon to you, sir. How are you doing? He was there for a minute. He might come back on stage here.

0: Good afternoon again, Andy. I think we were not hearing you for a minute there. Are you okay? Yes?
1: I'm doing all right. Can you hear me okay now?
0: I'm hearing you much, much better.
1: Yes, I think the problem was with the connectivity and the system that we were using. But
0: okay.
1: Yeah, I am. I'm back and ready to go. How is everything, Matt?
0: Well, taking it one day at a time. We're dealing with the struggles of Dominique like everybody else, huh? And the good times too. There's some good times, huh? Like going to baby.
1: There we go.
0: Relaxing. Are you there? You stuck there for a minute.
1: Yeah. Again.
0: Yes, so sorry about that. We seem to be having some technical issues there, but I'm hoping. Are you okay now?
1: Yes.
0: I'm saying there's some rough patches in Dominica, but there's also the good times too, you know. So we have to balance it off.
1: We do. I saw you had quite a bit of excitement there for a little while, and I think everything is back to normal again. So we're hoping that we can increase the productivity, the efficiency, and get back to the work of which we're doing. Trying to make Dominica great.
0: So. Yes, building Dominica and making it a productive country. We want it, all of us, to be. Of course, as I said this morning, you know, we can criticize, but I think everybody in Dominica, we're looking for the same objective. We have the same aim in mind, to make Dominica a better place for all of us to live.
2: Very true. You know, and sometimes people I would say criticize us sometimes for talking about things and discuss their issues. But discussion is such a healthy thing, Matt. And what we need more of is discussion, is exchanging of ideas to really bring the minds together. You know, we have what we're calling right now in Dominica a modern brain drain.
0: Mm-hmm.
2: And the idea is, if we can get the smart people together, we can progress, because we already don't have too many of them. So if we put as many people together, we discuss ideas, we come up with good plans, and we can execute on those plans, I believe that we can definitely make some significant change and see how we can get ahead and keep up with the rest of the world right now.
0: So if Dominica was the ideal place for you, Andy, is it someplace you'd figure to stay for a while?
2: Well, I as you know, I stay in Dominica quite a bit. I spend about 6 months a year in Dominica. It is home to me. That's the maximum that I've reached. But I think it would be the ideal place for anybody. And I don't want to create a bias, because I am from Dominica and I love my country very much. And I adore the place. It is such a welcoming place. There's great people down there. But I also want to make it palatable for everybody else out there. I also want to make it palatable for the diasporas that are out there, the people who found a better life outside Dominica and who want to come back home, the people who want to come to Dominica and invest and create new businesses or create new ventures. I want to see that happen as well. And I think many of us do. And I think that's the reason that right now you have so many outspoken people out there really hoping that we can get some traction and we can get some people listening, because this is not a very good time to waste. This every second counts, every dollar counts. The money is very, very tight right now. The supplies and the resources are very tight. We should not waste them. We should really do the best that we can.
0: So why do you think that the brains, most of our brains, are out of Dominica, not in Dominica? What can we do to get them back home?
2: Well, we need to create opportunity for people. You know, right now, Dominica is positioned in a very good place in terms of trying to help the rest of the world. We have some resources that are in demand. And if we can bring those resources out there, people can see it. And I'll highlight just a couple of them for you. And I know water, obviously, is one of our main resources. And we haven't exploited that to the fullest perspective. We have a lot of water in Dominica, There's several countries in the world, and we've discussed this before. You can find a bottle of water right now for upwards of $5-$10, which is equivalent to almost $20 EC. We haven't exploited the fact that we could bring factories to the table. We really haven't exploited the fact that we could do something with those resources and really make those resources work for us. I think we have, and I've mentioned this before, we have the geothermal thing that is coming online, and I know that's new for us, but if we spent some time and perfected it, Matt, one of the big things right now out there is data centers. And what do data centers use the most of? They use electricity, they use power.
0: Mm-hmm.
2: And if we got the geothermal working properly, I mean, it hasn't worked very well for 25 years, but just think about if we had the geothermal working, how we could help these data centers capitalize. So many big companies, whether it be Apple, Nvidia, you're looking at Amazon, these folks are looking to put data centers in places. And the problem that most of the people have is that they don't have a good power supply. And here it is that we said that we were creating this geothermal. Here's an idea that we could take. We have power source, and so supposedly, if we can do this geothermal right, we should have an unlimited power source for power in these things. I think, Matt, one other area that we can look at, I think our administration has taken a bad approach.
0: But you talk a power source, but we've not perfected the art just yet as it relates to geothermal. I mean, we only produce from maybe 10 megawatts. So what is it that we're going to do to attract the investors if geothermal is not working just as it should?
2: Well, Matt, the only way we can do that is to seek their help and to bring skilled people in so that we can fix it. We have to bring people in to fix it. We have to bring smart minds in that can put this thing together. As I said, it hasn't worked for 25 years, but now it's in demand. So there are going to be people willing to help us put this together so that we can get it going, maybe up to the 50 kilowatts that we need, maybe even 100 kilowatts that we need, and expanding that idea. I mean, we have an abundance of active volcanoes in Dominica that we can use. But
0: I don't even know if you understand any dynamics here, because we have this geothermal source there, but we have rented it out for, we have listed out for 25 years. So when is it that we're going to own this?
2: Well, Matt, it seems that we're leasing everything out. We've listed the cable car land out for a while. We've listed the geothermal out for a while. But again, all these things need to be looked at, Matt, because here's the thing. Even though we've leased these things out to people, that will, if we can get it right, that would not stop these projects from creating jobs for Dominicans. And part of it is that right now, Matt, we still have a heavy emphasis on bringing in fossil fuels into Dominica to run generators. Oh, but yeah, we have to get it right, because our fuel cost is high, and it's one of the things that is going to keep us back. Because guess what, Matt? I just recently had an experience, and I'm going to tell you that, and I want some of your listeners to know. I took my boat out for a little while, and when it came time to fuel up the boat again, I just parked it, because it was $7.50 US a gallon of gas.
0: Diesel.
2: Yeah, so the diesel prices are ridiculously high right now. So what do the generators use? The generators use diesel. So we need to decrease our reliance on that power as soon as possible. So maybe the geothermal hasn't worked for 25 years, but we need it working yesterday. You understand? Probably another approach that I think would be very essential would be the fact that we need to look at stopping chasing probably the high tourist cruise ship industry. We have a very good eco-tourism setup, and that's something that we need to really put some work into. We really need to look at that.
0: You said ecotourism?
2: Ecotourism.
0: But I just heard the Prime Minister just some time ago promising a big cruise ship village. Is it the wrong way to go?
2: Well, I don't necessarily know if it's the right way to go right now, because that's a lot of infrastructure and more building that we're doing. And the question is that what we're aiming towards, having more cruise ships come to Dominica? And how much revenue do these cruise ships really generate for Dominica? So we need to understand that. But we also have a problem with our prime minister in the sense that it's a one-man show. I don't think the ideas flow very freely, even though, and Matt, this is something that bothers me a little bit at night. We have a ruling party that's been in power for 25 years. They have a majority of seats in the House. I believe they have either 19 seats, 19 seats in the House. But the ideas are not flowing along the lines at all. It's like we're paying for 19 seats, but we're getting the brain of one. And I don't think the idea...
0: Are you basically suggesting he's the minister of everything?
2: The minister of everything. So technically speaking, the question might be, what are we doing with the other 18 brains that are sitting in parliament? Because those brains are not working independently, and they're not thinking for themselves. So we have 18 brains that are not thinking, and one that's thinking, and all the 18 just go along with the rest of that one. So the question really becomes, is this a society that we want to create? And the last election showed me something very disturbing. Look at how much emphasis there was on just winning one seat. You had, Matt, if I had 18 seats, and the 18 seats, there was one seat that was being contested, and the opposition had two seats, Matt, I wouldn't even have to fight for the last seat. I would not be even on a campaign trail. In fact, what I am doing should have shown the excellence of my work. The work that I'm doing should have spoken for itself. So the people should have a very clear understanding what was going on. But there was so much competition for that one seat. So how is it that you're in power and you're doing all what you have to do, but yet there's very little to show for it, and you have to work so hard every time a seat gets contested? I don't know how you would explain that was very shocking to me.
0: And even if with all the money spent, you even got less votes from the last time you contested.
2: Exactly. So the question becomes, we need to see performance. And there it is, that you have a ruling party with a majority and a large majority, but really and truly, is there anything to show for that majority? Does the people of Dominica understand that you are the majority and you have been working? Are they satisfied with the work that you're doing? And obviously, the answer to that from the last election says no, because just of the numbers, the sheer numbers, and the amount of effort and work that had to be put in.
0: Why are so many people disenfranchised to go voting? Because the opposition complained that maybe 2,000 voters did not show up to vote. Why are people not interested in voting anymore?
2: I think people have lost confidence, Matt. People have lost confidence. I think the one of the primary things I think any administration that is running Dominica, maybe even the present one, or if there is a competing party that would like to sit in, is to restore the confidence in the people of Dominica. I think the people have been beaten down, and I think they have lost confidence. And in the medical technology, or in medicine, there's actually a term that's used for that, and it's called failure to thrive. That is when Matt wakes up in the morning and Matt barely wants to eat. Now, we know Matt needs to eat. He needs to eat, because if he doesn't eat, he doesn't sustain it. But But Matt has lost his emotion. He's lost his desire to live. He's lost his desire to exist and to produce. And I think that's what we're seeing right now. We really see that the confidence in Dominica and in any administration that needs that comes in,
0: And stays for 26 years. You just have an over-reliance on this particular government.
2: Over-reliance or even just the attitude where you call it the laissez-faire attitude or the just I don't care attitude. And I think that's what's going on with many people. Because to tell you the truth, no matter who won that election, it probably wouldn't have made a big direction. It didn't make a difference in anybody's lives, so to speak. Does that make sense?
0: It makes sense. But what do we do from here, though? What do we do from here? Elections around the corner.
2: Well, elections are around the corner, Matt. And I think there's something to be said here for performance. I know, Matt, last week I was on a show with The Global View,
0: yes,
2: with Mr. G. And I got a lot of blows for the things that I said, because a lot of people don't understand that in order for us to prosper, we can't just have one project that's supposedly coming. We can't just, and I think a lot of people, say, oh, the airport is coming. And I'm like, what is the airport going to do? I mean, the day the airport is built, all our lives in Dominica are going to change. I think one of the things that needs to be seen in our society is small progress. We need to show that there's progress every day. We cannot sit down and wait for the one big thing that's coming. We need people's life to progressively improve on a daily basis. You have to feel like I am making progress. Last year I made $10. This year I made $12. So that's a 20% increase.
0: Just hold on there, Andy, because I had a young lady on Facebook just a few days ago making some suggestions that relates to the airport. Let me listen for a minute. Let me allow you to listen.
3: Dominica is building an international airport. Now let's ask the bigger question. What economy are we building around it? Because the airport itself is not the economic strategy. That is just infrastructure. It gives us access. So what do we do with that access? If more stayover tourists are coming to Dominica, who's growing the food that they're eating? Who's providing the transportation? Who's taking them fishing, hiking, diving? Who's providing the juices, sauces, coffee, teas, cocoa, and other Dominican products? Who's building and maintaining the villas, restaurants, and hotels? And most importantly, how many of those businesses are Dominican owned? Planes don't only bring people into Dominica, they leave Dominica too. So what can we produce here that better connectivity allows us to sell somewhere else? That's where agriculture, agro-processing, manufacturing, and exports enter the conversation. The airport can be a catalyst for all of that, but it won't happen automatically. We have to intentionally build the industries and businesses around the infrastructure. So 20 years from now, the measure of success shouldn't simply be how many planes landed in Dominica, how many people came to Dominica. It should be how many businesses were created, how many industries grew, how much we exported, and how much wealth Dominicans were able to build because we became better connected to the world. Dominica is building an international airport.
0: So you get that message.
2: Oh Matt, that young lady was excellent, and that was one of the most eloquent small speeches that I've heard recently. And not just the airport alone, Matt, the marina as well too. Because here it is that we're building a marina, but we don't have any boat repair shop building. We don't have any boat sales for items. We don't have any restaurants that the people can use, or we don't have any proper anything that surrounds the marina. Because with a marina, it's not just a place to tie up the boat, it's another place of commerce as well. But Matt, that young lady was excellent, because I just went into a big speech with one of the big professionals from who does AI.
0: Mm-hmm.
2: And one of the things that he said was exactly what this young lady just said. You know, before, when you had a business, you've heard this before, make sure we get the right people on the bus.
0: Mm-hmm.
2: And then we will know where the bus going. But one of the things that he said was very interesting. He says, that philosophy is out the door. And if you have that philosophy, you will now fail in business. You don't just have to get the right people on the bus. You also have to have the right support for those people. You have to give them the right tools. You have to make sure they have the right ideas going and the support and the tools for them to now produce. Because with all this technology that's coming of age, you can't just go ahead and say, get the people on the bus anymore.
0: Let's take a phone call. You know, some people are trying to call in there. Hello, talk to me. Sorry about that. Yes, caller?
4: Greetings, Matt. Dr. IP.
0: Greetings, Dr. IP. Greetings, yes.
4: Greetings to Andy as well. I just like to add my two cents to everything Andy says and point out what I think is the elephant in the room, especially related to that comment from the young lady, that what I think of actually two things I would like to add to what Andy said about the medical term. I'd like to tell Andy that the physical medical term is failure to thrive, but the psychological medical term for what he described is something called learned helplessness. We have been taught, we have learned to be helpless. So that's what has happened to the majority of Dominicans. And truly, the solution to that is the same solution to the majority of problems we have, which is recognizing that our major resource is our people. The geothermal and all of that, those are great resources. But it's only when we accept and we realize that our major resource for our survival and our prosperity is investment in our people. And I will just illustrate, and there have been like what I call aborted attempts by this government to do that. But because of what Andy said, if the ideas only come from one head, and that head isn't as bright as we think it is, then that's what's going to happen. You're going to have abortive attempts, because you must credit the government for doing their best with what they call giving people scholarships to go and study. So that's an investment in our people. But if you can only do that at the same point in time, you're not simultaneously creating opportunities for those minds you invested in to use their expertise and their creativity for the betterment of this country, what you're doing is that ensuring that after you invest so much in them, they're going to have to come back and be dependent on you, because you haven't simultaneously, you don't have what it takes to you can only do one thing at a time. You're not like the women in this country who can multitask and get things done. You have demonstrated in my mind your inability to multitask, which is the primary activity of every human being alive at this time. To survive, you must be able to multitask. So what I am saying is that the present leadership of this country continue to demonstrate an inability to do what is necessary to survive, which is to make sure that you create the necessary opportunities for your people to serve, to thrive, to build them up, and then leave them now to blossom. Well, when you don't do that, what you're going to have is that you're actually ensuring that they become so weak after you've invested all this money into them that to survive, they have to come back and beg you. I am saying that is slavery. That is mental slavery. That is where the learned helplessness comes from. So that's my contribution to Andy. All the best, Andy.
0: Thank you. He's making a very important point there, Andy, because if you really check it, people who have gone away to study and come back to home to Dominica, don't necessarily use their skills. They're sent in some place that they don't even understand what's going on. And many of them stay out of Dominica. They don't come back to give anything. So, you know, we have a serious brain drain taking place. Yes, Andy?
2: We do. And again, Matt, you have to keep in mind that if you send somebody away and study, you can't blame them for going somewhere else, because people need to create a livelihood for themselves. And one of the good points that the young lady also raised when she was talking was agriculture. That's one of the things that we definitely need to look into strengthening. We need to industrialize our agricultural programs that we have in Dominica. I recently watched a show on GIS, and there's still people using cutlasses and shovels and pickaxes to farm on land. And here it is that you have machines that can do that. We have to invest in machines to help us industrialize our agricultural system. So there's a lot of things that we need to do right now to put ourselves in the forefront and to get going. But again, I don't see that happening. So I bring it to the table. I don't want to go out there and do it myself, because guess what? I'm busy doing other things. But at the same time, these are things that should be happening. This is what we pay this administration to take care of us. And Matt, Dr. Pascal called a while ago, and he brought up a good point of employment. Matt, our employment under this administration has gone down 50%. There are now 50% of people who were employed that are no longer employed in Dominica since this administration. Our jobs number, which is a very important statistic for a progressive nation, the number of people that are employed or who are gaining employment, Matt, that number has progressively gone down every year after year under this administration. So how it is that we have less people getting hired?
0: Well, but they're busy trying to employ the NEP workers, yeah?
2: Matt, the NEP workers are not considered as workers.
0: Why not?
2: Well, Matt, keep in mind.
0: But that's what the government boasts, the NEP workers.
2: Matt, keep in mind, I'm going to tell you this. You see, when people work, if you look at your paycheck, when you get it in a week or two, you will notice that there's Social Security on there. Mm. You will notice that there's taxes taken off. You will recognize that there's all these deductions that help with building this society. Matt, NEP workers don't have Social Security and they don't have taxes that can help this nation. NEP workers are considered as minimum wage workers. That is not something to help our society.
0: Well, how if you were in government, Andy, how would you deal with these NEP workers in terms of, you know, transforming their skills into something that may be more productive than cleaning the roadside?
2: Well, Matt, I've addressed this once before, and I will tell you, NEP needs to be privatized. NEP is run very inefficiently. It is run as a partisan operation, meaning that most of the people that are in NEP, and we've seen it time and time again where people come out and speak against it, are party affiliated. And not only that, their work standard does not have an evaluation attached to it. Meaning that, Matt, you could be NEP sitting down by the side of the road all day, do nothing, and you'd still get a paycheck.
0: That's true.
2: Or you could be NEP and work all day and still get a paycheck. So again, if you want to create an organization that's going to function, you have to privatize it. So the government should not be involved in NEP, because NEP is just... Here's what NEP looks like to me, and everybody out there, get this right. This is what I believe NEP is. NEP is basically a modern-day bribery system.
0: A bribery system?
2: Modern-day bribery system. If you belong to my party, I will give you a paycheck just so that you will have a job. You don't really have to do anything, or you don't have to produce anything. I'm going to give you a check because you're not working and you voted for me. It's modern-day bribery. It's basically legalizing bribery. That's what the government is involved in with NEP.
0: Hold on, Andy. It's getting very much interested there. Some phone calls there. Hello, talk to me.
5: Good day, Matt.
0: Good day to you, yes.
5: Good day, Mr. Jolly. Matt, you know, the NEP is evolving, but very slowly, too slowly. And Mr. Jolly was pretty harsh. They are doing a good job, you know, Matt. These people, some of them are working hard. But the NEP needs to evolve. It, like Mr. Jolly says, they need to get some machinery and start cleaning the whole of Dominica in a shorter time with the machines. All these young girls and boys, they're quite capable of learning how to operate machinery and get a better job because they'd be producing more. So Mr. Jolly has a good point there. But too slowly.
2: Well, to remind you, I didn't say they were not working. I do believe that they're working, but what I was saying is that there's no standard or effort attached or evaluation attached to the work, meaning that it really and truly, there's no evaluation. You could possibly not work, or you could work and you would be at the same level with the NEP program. There's no standard attached. There's no evaluation. So I'm not saying that the NEP is not working. Please mind that. But I'm going to tell you, NEP runs right along party lines. If you see most 90% of the people who are employed for NEP are probably Labour supporters or claim to be. Go in NEP and claim not to be a Labour supporter and see what happens to you the next day.
0: Hold on the telephone. Yes, talk to me, yes. Are you there, caller?
6: Hello, Master K.
0: How are you? How are you, sir?
6: Good afternoon, Andy.
0: Good afternoon, yes.
6: You know that's the boots on the ground.
0: Yes,
6: Andy,
0: sir.
6: When I hear you, when I listen to you, I see a quality of individual that can represent our people. Because there's something about you in terms of when you speak, I think you speak with clarity and you always get the point clear. So I'm one of the guys that in support of you as a representative somewhere, somehow, to try to get Dominica to where it's going. But there's a question, Andy, that you're asking. And the problem is, what are the plans to build up the economy? What are the economical actions that is in place to go with the international airports? And one of the answers is, a few years back, there was a priest, Bunker John, that penned a song and sang that song in order that Dominicans could understand there was an enlightenment. There was something that was in his mind that came from whoever that gave him that kind of inspiration to get Dominica forward. And Matt, you can just play that song and all the answers for the questions is in the song. And the people fail to understand that the devil, the demon, they want to hear what the priest sing for us. The priest give it to us in song. He didn't go on the platform and just preach like a priest. You know, there's that Father John Lewis that sing too. He's a very good singer in bringing messages out. Uncle John is one. And we need to listen. We need to ask God pardon because we're not listening to the word of God in terms of we get in his land, Dominica is God's land. Don't know what to see the devil doing. Don't know what to see the devil is trying. Dominica is not the devil land. But Dominica is a place. That was what Columbus and them say when they came to Dominica. So that is how much the land had already an energy of blessing in it. So we need to just play that song for people to hear. And people need to understand. We have to repent and we have to do the things that the same preachers in the song say. And Dominica will be well enlightened, well moved forward, green, and will be serving. The economy is planned to be planned in this blessed land and be able to bring people to see, like we used to bring the tourists to see how the banana are growing. We have a number of things that we're going to bring agriculture, tourism, and we're going to bring economical business to bring Dominica forward. So play that song, Martin. Only while we answer this song, and people need to wake up. Pray to God.
0: Which song of Branca John you want? So which one? Tell me.
2: Which song?
0: You said your song. You sang a song.
2: Workers' Cafe, 2x2. Building the economy.
7: jobs for everybody. That is the song. If you listen to the song, let's put the politics aside.
0: Okay.
7: But he was bringing the message of what was going to take Dominica forward. We have been number of years backward. Even the distance we had reached already, we slide out under it, and we have to recatch and go forward. But all time, we have understand that is our way forward. We're going to be waiting for little handles. We are going anywhere. Little hand. Andy can make it very clear that a number of Dominicans can become millionaires if we do the right thing. God bless. Take care.
0: God bless. Thank you very much. I think it's a song he was waiting for, Andy. Let me play it for him a little bit. I know Mr. Boots in the ground or Boots in the ear. That's the song he wanted to hear. Adding a little flavor to this one. Andy, have a glass of water.

0: I hope you're happy now when you had a glass of water. We're coming back. Oh boy.
1: Yeah.
0: What's that?
1: You know, Matt, it looks like I'm going to be with you for a bit longer because the other meeting got canceled. So I'm here for the duration. So,
0: all right.
1: Okay. But the last caller raised a few good points. But we don't. Here's what I don't want to do. I don't want to focus along party lines because right. I'm not a party guy.
0: True.
1: But we have some problems and we have to address the problems. And the problem is we have, I don't care how you put it, we really have one brain up there that we can talk to about the problem. And if the brain feels that the problem is satisfactory, then it gets addressed. Or if the brain believes that this is in his interest, it gets addressed. And I believe that is what we have going on right now. And I think we're going to be stuck. But I want people to understand something. And Matt, I don't want everybody to understand it, you know, because Matt, I didn't know if you noticed about your show. I wanted to bring this to your attention. Do you know you have more people, labor rights, listening to your show than Kyrie FM?
0: I know.
1: I just want you to know that right now.
0: I know that for sure. The entire cabinet I know is listening for sure.
1: Yes, and the police officers as well. Let's include them as well.
0: Let me add something else. Every show of mine, Andy, is recorded by the police. Everyone.
1: Yes, exactly. So when I come on here, I want to be very, very clear as to what I'm telling them because they may choose to take my advice. So if we had to fix Dominica today, again, like I told them, we need to talk about our energy cost. We need to talk about our energy cost. We need to try to see if NOMAP, the fire is hot right now. We need to try to capitalize on that geothermal plant.
0: Okay.
1: The next thing that we have to try to do is we need to slash some of those tariffs that we have. Right now, we have too many tariffs that are too high. Our population cannot be sustained by that. Neither of us. I'm going to tell you something. And the people that call me up and say, well, we're getting an airport. Oh, we're getting a marina. Well, guess what? You cannot get an airport and a marina, but nothing can be afforded in Dominica. People will not come. They will go somewhere else. People want to go where things are cheaper. People want to go where people are. People want to go where they're treated kindly and their money is loved. So guess what? Unless we don't make Dominica a place for them, they're not going to come. I don't care what kind of airport you build. You could put an extra pavement on the tarmac if you want. They're not going to come. If their money is not welcome and taken good care of, they're not going to show up. Matt, the next thing that I think we can do, in addition to focusing on these data houses that I was talking about, or these data centers, is we need to try to export some of that energy. And I am hoping that we make enough so that we can try to export. Matt, the CBI program, we need to try to de-risk that right now.
0: De-risk
1: it? Well, Matt, here's the thing. Our CBI program was not good to start with. We all know that. A lot of the money went missing. It went in other people's pocket. It hasn't been accounted for. Maybe the prime minister himself might have one or two bank accounts in England somewhere holding some of our money as well too. We don't know. But our CBI program is not good. And the prime minister knows that.
0: But Andy, one thing about the CBI program that the ministers, including the Rosa Housing Minister, Melissa Skerritt, She usually boasts about the housing program. I want you to listen for a minute because they're giving more houses this afternoon there in the Westley Woodford area. Yes?
2: We care for the homeless, the homeless, and the poor and unsafe, the unsecure, the unsanitary homes people are living in, and the vulnerable housing circumstances.
0: Let me take it from the top.
2: We care for the homeless or the overcrowded and the poor and unsafe, the unsecure, the unsanitary homes people are living in, and the vulnerable housing circumstances. Yes, we care.
3: And that is why we provide government housing to the marginalized ones, the disadvantaged, and the vulnerable persons in our society. And I say, yes, we care again, because we'll deliver in the upcoming months 218 homes. And that is proof that this Labour Party government doesn't just make promises, we keep them. And that is why today uncertainty ends for our beneficiaries and security begins for them. And yes, we face Hurricane Maria. We face COVID-19, which caused the price of materials to skyrocket. Global supply chain disruptions, the Russia-Ukraine conflict, and financial constraints. But we as a government refuse to let those challenges become excuses why we can't say to you why we cannot deliver a home to you. No, we have found ways to work around it, because our goal is to make sure we take you from where you are and give you a hand up into a safe and secure, resilient home.
0: Andy, your take on housing and CBI, we can just, you know, tie the two.
1: Well, Matt, let's not get this puzzled. This last thing that you just played there, I forbid you to ever play this on this radio station again. Because there's nowhere in the world, Matt, that anybody's giving houses. The idea that somebody has to give you a house is demoralizing. But Matt, I would have preferred to tell you the God honest truth if Melissa went out and gave people a piece of title to a piece of land instead and told them go build their houses. Now, I personally would commend her for that. But the mere fact that you have to build a house for somebody, that what does that say about our citizens of Dominica, man? Are you telling me that our people are that retarded that they cannot build a home for ourselves? I mean, that's like telling you, Matt, when you go to the bathroom, you cannot wipe your own bottom.
0: No, but what about Andy? What's your take on people who can't afford the house and the poor people among us?
1: Yeah, but Matt, what that has said is that you haven't made an affordable society. So you're giving handouts to people. And don't get me wrong, Matt. There's people who are disabled. There's people who cannot fend for themselves for whatever reason. But Matt, those are not the people that are getting those houses. You and I both know that, right? I mean, what you're doing, Matt, is literally punishing people for the rest of their life. Because that person who gets that house, Matt, and again, if you notice, she said she's giving them houses, she's not giving them title. Because there's a lot of people that are still waiting on their title. I want my title. I want to have a piece of paper in my hand to say that it's mine. I don't want a key for the front door. A key for the front door is useless. But Matt, what about the next generation? You've taught them that labor will give me a house. What is that teaching their children? What is that showing their grandchildren? That is demoralizing. Don't get me wrong, Matt. People want to work and create for themselves. They want to make sure that they have their skin in the game. They want to feel like that is there.
0: So you're totally against people getting houses. That's your point?
1: But Matt, that is wrong. Matt, this is like you and me, Matt. And I know you're a good man and you have a beautiful girlfriend. But what if a girl came up to you and said, Matt, I have all the money in the world. You don't have to worry about anything. I want you to be my husband now and I'll take care of you. I mean, you don't love this person. You're just going to have them provide for your needs. You're going to sit there as a puppet to them. When they say, Matt, eat lunch, you have to eat lunch. When they say, Matt, go and sleep, you have to go sleep. I mean, you become a puppet to that person. That person has given you a handout. That person has not given you a hand up. So I want to be very clear to people. I do not believe in these things, and I don't subscribe to them at all. So this idea that this is created and this is good for the dumb, we're giving them 200 houses. And Matt, not only is that, here's what this is again for the rest of the Dominican people, a slap in the face. This is discrimination at its highest level. Matt, I am going to tell you something and ask you a question. Where is your house? What are you living in, Matt? Why are you not getting a key? You're an upstanding citizen. You work hard every day. You have children. You have disabilities like everybody else. You have light bills that, in fact, you are probably more responsible than half of the people that they're giving this. If I would rather give you a house because I know that you'd go to work every day and pay for the light and you'd pay for the water and you'd probably keep it up because, Matt, guess what? You've been doing it with your own.
0: You know, not only that, Andy, these people, some of these people, I'm for housing for, you know, for people who simply can't afford it. But there's some people in these houses, you still have to pay the light bill, you still have to pay the water bill and everything else. To your point.
1: Exactly. So what are we doing, Matt? That we this is not a good thing. And I know that we're trying to help people. And I'm going to tell you, there are people that need help. But again, Matt, these things should be privatized. The government should not be handling this. Again, Matt, I'm going to reiterate my feelings on this. This is modern day bribery. This is bribery at its highest level. I will give you something and I will ask you for something in return. That is modern day bribery. And instead of giving them money, Matt, which the government has done before in previous elections, no doubt about that.
0: Somebody's making the point, and I suspect agreeing with you. Matt, why work when I can get a house for $350,000 when I don't have loans and payments? Why get a job and the bank denied me a loan and people that don't pay taxes get the house? And me, that is the worker, have to go to the bank. Why not low interest to government and working people? We can encourage productive citizens instead of dependency. Laziness should not be rewarded. That's the point somebody's trying to make.
1: You know, but Matt, look at what Melissa is boasting on. And I know Melissa smarter than that. And the Melissa go to school and she go to some good school. But Matt, again, it's the influence around it. Remember, we have 18 heads and one brain up there that is thinking. And I think that's the problem. That one brain is confusing everybody and putting everybody in a system. Matt, we need to understand that this is not advancement. This is retardation. You are making your people dependent on handouts. And again, Matt, I'm going to tell you what the other thing that this is doing, and you may not have brought this to your own attention. Matt, right now, there's several banks and several of the credit unions are experiencing a higher rate of loan default right now.
0: Delinquency.
1: People don't want to pay.
0: Delinquency. It was delinquency. Yes, you're right.
1: The delinquency has risen significantly, Matt, right now. Our banks and our credit unions are suffering. And you know why that's happening, Matt? It's because there's no priority on meeting the demands of the people. Or the people are saying, hey, guess what? John Doe, my cousin, just get a free house there. And look at that. I have to give the bank $2,000 every month. That is not a very good thing to be proud of, Mark. That is not a target that we should be approaching. Nowhere else in the world does this garbage happen. And we have a garbage prime minister that is doing garbage things for Dominica. And they're boasting and telling us about it and expect us to be proud of this as Dominicans. Anyway.
0: Let's take a phone call. A few phone calls are coming at this time. Hello, talk to me, yes? Yes.
4: Yes, the blessings to you.
0: Blessings to you, sir. Blessings to you, yes.
4: Dr. Charlie, blessings as well. Matt, it's very interesting, you know. Tell Melissa, all the poor people, once they work hard, the overcrowded, next is talking about Matt.
0: Are you still there, blessings?
4: What's yes, up? Yes, sorry, Matt, the overcrowdedness Melissa talking about, Matt. Matt, you know the amount of people that work hard and all the children are doctors, lawyers, teachers. Matt, you know, see where they raise up in Bookchamp with that. So when Melissa talking of foolishness, Matt, and they're not giving them houses, they are accommodating them in apartments or in houses. Carrot say they're 100% government owned. But look at what Dr. Andy and yourself and others are discussing. But an airport, a major infrastructural work. Dr. Jolly, did you read a post or whatever it is where 82 countries, Matt, have been given visa-free access to Europe, and Dominica is not one of them. Did anybody read that?
1: That's correct. Dominica and St. Lucia. We don't have visa access.
0: Yes. Uh-huh. Go ahead.
4: So, Matt, I am saying, and the regression America has a sanction on us and the, having to do with visa requirements and still a bond money for $5,000 if you get a visa. So, Matt, I am saying all this foolishness there in Dominica, Matt, the brains of the country have divorced the skull. So all we know is to go to heaven or hell, or we support Labour or UWP. We are not politically and religiously mature or educated. So most of the times we keep blaming poor people. But really and truly, Matt, we are preoccupied in seeing our nails, our eyelashes, our clothes, our shoes, and that's what we are preoccupied. We are unaware of what is happening, Matt, in the country and even on a global scale. Dominica, but even 295 is not a national platform. It is quite restricted and limited based on its reach, so to speak. And how many young people, even if it was like DBS, would be listening? There need to be other methods of engaging and educating the people. And I want to quote something I heard from Dr. Pascal quickly, Matt. If your happiness, pleasure, and well-being matter more than people's suffering and death, you have a mental problem, Matt. And that is madness carried focus on building all kind of mansions. Melissa have to look more nice than a flower. I don't know how much fragrance that there. He have to have bodyguards, guns, and all kind of things, insulting people. How much kind of vehicles? Brand new children for his vehicles. Brand new vehicles for his children to go to school. Matt, can you simultaneously govern a country effectively and the killing of agriculture? It was deliberate. It was systematic because Kerry wanted a country where the

0: I think she made that statement there. I want to play that statement again. Hold on, Andy says, you know, how can Melissa say the people homes are unsanitary when they do their best to keep their homes tidy? These same people we are paying rent for, you know, and now she's living like a queen. Somebody's, are you there, Andy?
1: Matt, I'm right here. But one of the things that I want to point out to the listening public here is that Melissa was Melissa Popon. Her father never got anything free. Mr. Popon, well, I know him personally. I grew up in the neighborhood, and I knew them as kids, and we were raised together. Mr. Popon was one of the hardest working men in Dominica. He started several businesses. Most people know of them. He had a shoe store, a clothing store. He built his houses himself. He built very beautiful houses. He had a beautiful car. He was a man with very pleasurable taste. So this idea where Melissa is getting here and she's reading these speeches, that is not Melissa that was raised in Santa Roma. That is Melissa whose mind has been corrupted and taken over by the new devil. That's all that is. But Melissa doesn't believe these things because she never grew up like that. She grew up in a hardworking family, just like the Jollies did. She grew up in Santa Roma, where her father built two beautiful houses in Santa Roma and had a few others. Her father was one of the hardest working men. She knows what hard work is. She knows what it is to run a business. She herself owns a business in Dominica. No business person would be talking the way that Melissa is talking, which means that Melissa's brain or Melissa is being held hostage by somebody else, because that is not the true Melissa. So I will disregard all those statements just to let you know where I stand on that, Matt. That is not the person. That Melissa is reading that letter, but she didn't write those words. That is not her honest belief.
0: Let's take a phone call, 449-3095. This is the Talk on the Block. If it's on the block, we'll talk about it. Hello, talk to me. Are you there, caller? Yes?
2: Yes, Matt, good afternoon to you and good afternoon to Mr. Jolly. I'm listening to the conversation, and remember, Matt, there was not any housing activity taking place before it was exposed that there was missing millions. And when that was exposed, then they had to find somehow to give some account for what was happening. That's when housing came in. And I serve in government, so I knew people who got support from government, people who could not afford, there are persons in the society who you have to help. But nowadays, what you've seen is people get help because they support a party. They don't get help because they need it. They support a party, they got help. And then the prime minister and his government give the impression that people in the opposition do not want people to have housing and do not want government to help people in housing. But I've never heard anybody in opposition in Dominica said so. What I've heard is, and we have articulated that ourselves clearly, is that you have a revolving system where houses are being built, proper houses are being built, and it is allocated properly to people. If you are renting, and then you get a house, and your rent was $600 a month, then you pay $300 to your apartment, or your house is given to you by government, and you get a receipt, and at some point, the house becomes your house. So you can will it to your family, you can will it to your children, and so on. I remember when the Freedom Party came in 1980, you had the houses in Bafé State. And then when Hurricane David struck the country in 1979, nobody knew who to repair his houses because people were not paying. I remember Ms. Charles, as Prime Minister, said, government will repair his houses and make money available in the credit and the National Bank for people to take their loan and pay for their houses. I remember they saying to me, she gave Ms. Charles so much wood, she cursed her up, because she thought Michelle was against poor people. But later in her life, she realized the value of that because she was able to pay for her house and later on mortgage her house to send her daughter to study and so on. So she saw the benefit of growing, not just giving you something and you just get yourself stuck in it, Matt. Now, the other thing, too, is because people are not paying for the houses, then the banks are not receiving support in terms of people applying for mortgages and so on. So that's why you find some major banks closed. I remember somebody in one of the major banks that closed, Swiss Caribbean Bank, was saying to me,

0: But in operating in Dominica, it's almost like a very suspect and frightening jurisdiction. And if you get caught in that jurisdiction, all this money laundering and so on that was taking place, it means they would have to pay a heavy fine. And they're not making the kind of return that they should make to operate in that jurisdiction. People are taking mortgages, one. People get duty-free cars, too, and therefore people are not keeping the bank active. That's how they make their money. So when these banks close, persons who were employed at these banks had to be unemployed and look elsewhere for employment. Since Dominica is not the kind of place where you have vibrancy in opportunities, it means then these people had to struggle some left the island. I was speaking to a young guy, I gave a ride coming from the West Coast, and he was telling me that he's going out to the college. And you're saying a number of the young people went to school with him. Most of them have traveled. So we are losing our young people. And I was speaking to two young persons after that over the weekend. And they were saying to me, they don't understand how government gives loan. And they're not bonding these people. These people get this loan, they go and study. And they stay wherever they stay. And then it makes it difficult for other people to get the government support to go and study.
1: I'll tell you that. Let's take you out there, Boston, and play this voice note, because so many
2: people... Can you imagine that Melissa has the guts to say that she's taking out people from their misery and to people living in the dilapidated state of housing? Matt, Melissa must go and take a look at the housing complex that they put at MZOL. And tell me if Melissa is making sense, because she's the one who took off the people by the riverside and put them in that state. Some of the houses are breaking apart, cupboards breaking down, rotting in. Some people's toilets are leaking. Some people are swimming in water. I cannot understand how Melissa could have made this statement and forgot that she was the one who actually orchestrated the persons to go up at the housing scheme in MZOL. And if one was to go to look to that in that place, you would see the kind of dilapidated conditions that people are living in. You know, a drain is so much water, and the water is going nowhere. That is a recipe for infestation of mosquitoes. What can be more dilapidating than that? So tell me, take back her words. And when she finishes do that housing celebration today, she must take a look, go to the MZOL area with the parrot from Rosal South and go and visit the people to see the state that they are living in. And tell me if her conscience is going to put her at peace.
1: Andy, are you still there?
3: I'm right here, man. It looks like the phones are ringing off the hook, Matt. I think again, like I said, I'm totally against the housing thing. And Matt, you know, I'm in real estate myself, and I can tell you this is not the way to do it. This is not the correct way to do it. In my opinion, Matt, this is just a modern day, like I said, a modern day legal way to get voter bribery approved. NEP, House.
1: So you're saying it's an exchange for a vote or something?
3: That I Matt, we might either that or you have to end up calling the Labour Party headed by Mr. Skerritt. You have to call Mr. Skerritt Robin Hood and his merry men, because that's what they're doing. They're taking money from all of Dominicans and then choosing which Dominicans they're going to give it to. Because Matt, the truth about it is that CBI money, if that's what is being used to create housing, belongs to every Dominican. Our passport, the passport doesn't belong more to you than it belongs to me. It belongs to us equally. But here it is that the money is being distributed in a very discriminating fashion. And that in itself is illegal on several counts, because you cannot do that. And this is why, Matt, the CBI program is getting so much scrutiny. So I know that they believe that the CBI has done good for Dominica, but the CBI has done more bad for Dominica. If you ask me, if that is what we've used it for, we have created a generational laziness. That's what we've created, generational laziness. We got to figure out how to do that. Banks are suffering. Like I said, I think there's a lot of people suffering. Matt, and that is just called mass discrimination. Nobody wants to be around a society like that. Not only that, the government is building, but they have zero money to maintain. So where's the maintenance going to come from this? Matt, are you telling me that after we give those people whatever we give them in terms of houses, is it what, the taxpayers in Roseau are who are going to provide taxes to upkeep these properties? Is it the taxpayers' money or the NEP that you discussed? Are they the ones going to go over there and fix it when it's damaged, when the sewage is not working, when the ones in Bellevue, Chopin, the ones in Bath Estate, all those, who fixes those? Who's responsible? Who's got the title? Dominica has the title. Mr. Roosevelt has the title. The people who own them have the title. Matt, this is just a nonsensical situation, and we don't need to go ahead in that.
1: Let's take a break. Let's take a break. Yes, it's a little hot here this afternoon. Take a break. We'll come right back. This is the Talk of the Block. We're coming back.
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0: 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Kisa, so take it fair. Yeah.

0: Now, somebody's making the point, Andy, that why is it that Mr. Skerritt's supporters are the only ones, are the only citizens that needs housing? Are you aware that you are a citizen supporting an opposition? You will never be considered for a house. Those housing programs is nothing but than keeping Labour in power, just like the NEP and other social programs. Do you believe that, Andy? I think you made mention of that.
1: I made mention of that. You know, that is, as I said, this is a modern day bribery. That's all it is. I don't condone it.
0: It's almost like from the Chavez playbook.
1: Well, and that's where our PM has learned from. If you know who his friends are, it will tell you more about him, right? Because the type of people that he associated with were those type of people. Birds of a feather flock together. So what do we expect? Like I said, and we see those things in our system, and Matt, I used to watch before. I don't know if you used to do this. I'll give you a good example of where I can. I used to watch Cabinet before. Remember when Cabinet was fun, when you had healthy discussion mm-hmm. with left and right? And Matt, have you watched the lackadaisical performance of our Cabinet now?
0: Oh, yes.
1: Somebody goes up and says something, and then everybody comes and says, yes, I would like to thank you. Yes, I would like to. And it's almost like a congratulatory speech. There's no healthy discussion in Cabinet. Cabinet is not Cabinet. Cabinet is like a worship hall for Mr. Roosevelt Skerritt. Because anytime he comes up with something, everybody comes and praises.
0: Everybody agrees. Everybody agrees. That's your point.
1: Nobody, exactly. Nobody sees the problems. Nobody sees the issue. There's nobody who disagrees. I mean, there's one guy in there, Delbert, but Jesus Christ. I mean,
0: Delbert is not in Cabinet. Delbert is in Parliament.
1: Parliament, exactly. Yes. But I mean, there's one person up there who's in Parliament, maybe that. But everybody comes up and nobody says, "Look, man, this is an issue. What are we doing about this?" There's no free flowing ideas, and there's no healthy discussion. And I would like to let the Dominican people understand what a healthy discussion is. You must have a for and an against position. You must have a pro and a con position. You must have yes and a no position. And then you form an idea based on that. What we have right now is not healthy. Mm-hmm. It's ideas that are not tested. And I really want us to take a look at that. But Matt, we have some good things happening in Dominica, like I said.
0: Mm-hmm.
1: And one of the ideas, Matt, I wanted to bring to the table, and I'm going to bring this idea to the table. And for those of you who are recording Matt's show, make sure you take note of this.
0: But before you get there, Andy, I think Father Sharpless, he's been saying in recent times that, you know, we should not give up on Dominica. Father Sharpless, yes?
2: They'll abuse us. They'll eat us. And they'll spit us out of their mouth. They will do what they want with us. IFM Church. So, preservation of humanity, despite extreme brutality, enslaved people maintain their spirit, faith, and identity through quiet resistance and open revolt. They maintain it. And as a people church, we must have that spirit. We tell ourselves, if not that, what? How can you live life with that kind of thinking? How can you live life with thinking, and we think often, sabufe, se konsa iye, konsa nou jwenli, konsa nou kegite. Et mais si bon Dieu mette wa si la terre pour rester comme ça, puis tout le monde. Best you die. Are you me church? Best you die. Because what the faith tells us is that spirit of resilience in us can fight any battle. We are not alone.
0: Another one. Father Sharpless.
2: We are still living with the mindset of the slave. sometimes we still behave as though we are on the plantation. Are you with me, church? Are you hearing my language? And that's why the language today is very hard for some of us. And that's why we only see limitations. And that's why many of us allow others to enslave us. And that's why many of us feel because we are poor, we must beg, we must be on our knees, we must take all the pain and the blows they give us, because what matters to us is our belly. While our belly matters to us, we must have the understanding that there is a greater power. Are you with me, church? There is what? A greater power. And that power is he who is in me is greater than he who is in the world. That's the power from it. That's the conviction we must live from. And if we cannot live out of that conviction, people will use us.
0: Wow, so you heard the Catholic priest, and hey, don't give up.
1: I know. Well, for, you know, Father Sharpless was one of them they tried to wrap up, and he was very intelligent man, if you've ever spoken to him. And I think the present administration tried to wrap him up and made him several offers, again, modern-day bribery, that they were going to give him this. And he says, I don't want any of that. He says, I want my people to be free. I want my people to operate on the freedom of themselves and of their mind. So he is a very learned person, and he's one that if you listen to him long enough, you're so inspired by him, you know? So I definitely agree with the sentiments that were played there by him. It's something that, again, we need to follow. Do not enslave yourself for these items that they put in front of you. And I know, as I said, Matt, I am not here knocking the people that need things. There are people that need things. But we do not want a Robin Hood society, Matt, because we all should be treated fairly. You understand?
0: Well, there are some critics there, Andy, saying that, yes, you're criticizing Skerritt, but you're not criticizing Trump, who was offered $5,000 to people to vote for him. How do you respond to that?
1: Matt, here's the...
0: You there?
1: We discussed those issues. Yes, I'm here. Can you hear me?
0: Yes, I'm here. Go ahead. Some people have brought it up. So I'm just, I have to throw it back.
1: Matt, we got to work on domestic issues before we start taking care of international issues. Matt, I'm going to tell you something that I think we should have done a very long time.
0: Okay.
1: I think there's a lot of diaspora, like myself included, mm-hmm. that are out there that are willing to help Dominica, that are willing to contribute to Dominica, that are willing to participate in the growth of Dominica. And something simple that the administration should do is set up a diaspora fund that we can, and I don't want the administration to do it and handle it. And this is the main problem that we mm-hmm. have, is the administration wants to handle everything, and nobody trusts the administration. In fact, the truth is that the administration is the reason we left. The administration is the reason we had to leave. It's because there's nothing at home for us. But they should set up or do their best to set up a fund.
0: You know, Andy, many years ago, I traveled to, I think, somewhere in Washington, and the idea came up about, you know, a diaspora bank. So people like yourself and others want to invest in Dominica can do that.
1: Exactly.
0: This is, you still support that?
1: I would love that idea. I would contribute heavily to something like that, where we could go ahead and contribute to something and make sure that there were good systems attached, mm-hmm. standards attached. You know, Matt, we wouldn't need to sell passports. Matt, there's more Dominicans outside Dominica than in Dominica. And not only that, Matt, if the saying is true, and this will go back to the labor rights out there, that there's more labor rights outside Dominica than inside Dominica, right? Then those labor rights would help support too. They would be happy to assist, because this is a diaspora fund where we could contribute to helping the people of Dominica, where we could send money in to this organization and don't get me wrong, whether we help invest it or whether that money was invested in some way to help the people of Dominica or help Dominica grow, I would be happy to do that. And I think there's a lot of diasporans out there that would be happy. But the problem, Matt, is in the confidence of the people. Most people do not want to send any money back home because they have seen or have experienced with what happens with money when placed in the government's hand, when placed in the administration hand. And Matt, don't get me wrong, we do not want to play politics. I don't want to send money for Labour or UWP. What I would like to send money for is my people of Dominica, is to help my country, Dominica. I don't want it to help the party. I want to help the people, the disabled people. I want to help the people that are in the infirmary. I want to help the people that are at SMA or grammar school. I want to help those people. But the problem with Dominica is that in order for anything to come into Dominica, Mr. Skerritt has created a funnel, and that funnel has to go through him first, and then it will go wherever it needs to go. And that is why Dominica is not progressive.
0: You know, somebody's making a point here, Matt. I'm challenging you, the person says, to call the DADP, 440-0842. 95% of DLP lend houses are the houses lent to persons or given to persons are DLP supporters. I am challenging you to call the DADP 440-0842 and ask them how many less fortunate persons with disabilities who received a government house in the last 10 years is a very important question. Yes?
1: That's a very important question, Matt. That's what I'm telling you. It's modern day bribery. I don't consider that as Matt, first of all, nobody should be given houses. The mere fact that we're talking about that is such a preposterous statement. Nobody gives a house. Nobody gives a car. What you need to do, Matt, is to figure out a way. Matt, when these houses are given, and it's true that we sold passports or however we got the money, whether we borrowed it, whether whatever it does, donated to Dominica. Matt, what is the return on investment when we give those houses? Is there something that is going to come to the rest of it? How can we keep up this unless we don't have a regenerating fund? There's not more money coming in to build more houses. We have to go out and beg for more. We have to go out and sell more of our soul. So guess what? Whatever we're giving today, Matt, we're giving it and we will never see it again. We will never see the fruits of that labor again in our life. It is dead.
0: Let's take a phone call, a voice note at this time.
3: Good afternoon, Matt and Andy.
0: Yes.
3: Thank you for the great show that you all are putting up. Thank you, Andy, for coming and speak your mind. And this is an independent mind, I must say. It's not a dependable mind where people can talk down to him. Like the Prime Minister told one of the biggest guy in the country, you are not talking down to me or whatever. He made him understand that I'm a big man just like you, okay? Let's view the houses that they're giving the people, okay? All right? You get a house, Matt. Let's say you, Matt. You got a house, Matt. Matt, you know what? In whose name is the light bill? You get your water bill. In whose name does the water bill go? I would like to know if it is going on the government name or so on, or the light bill is on the government. Because when they give you the house, you have to register the light and the water and the mapping. So how do you really do it? How does that, what paper do you have that Domlek is giving you the light and Adowasco is giving you the water? That's the first thing. Matt, this housing program, Matt, what it's doing, that's it's doing, Matt, demoralizing, discriminating. Because what happened, what's doing, Matt, is making other people get lazy and dependable on the government, Matt. It's making them lazy and dependable. Because when your neighbor get a house and they tell you you're owned next week, you start to depend on them for 5-10 years. Now, what it does in the demoralization of you, Matt, it breaks you down and it makes you have nothing in time to come. Because if you don't get, Matt, and you stay for 10 years, remember you say 10 years, you're waiting Now you have to go and work now to build what you have to build. Matt, that's the time you throw yourself down. This is not a good idea, the way these people are doing these things, Matt. It is just not a good idea. Matt, I had a bus, right? I bought my bus and I gave it to a young man to drive for me. So I told him, okay, when it's finished, I'm going to deliver, you know, give it to him and so on, Matt. Matt, within about 2 years, that guy decided, yeah, I got to come up and give him the bus. I said, listen, I haven't finished pay for the bus yet. I told you what I'm finishing pay for it. I will give you the bus. Anyway, he left me. He went and worked for some other people. He came back and told me, okay, he was sorry and so on. We had a what deal. I said, okay, I give him back the bus and so on. Anyway, Matt, cut the story short, Matt. But the young man, after I put him on his own, Matt, I tell him, go on, do your business, take the bus, do your thing. Matt, that young man built his house, and he got two other buses, Matt. You see how when people want to be independent, how they can help themselves. But this young lady, the prime minister's wife, and guess what they did with two of them? They have Irvin Mapp in there as the Minister for Finance, but he have to give them the money. These people are just mad, wicked, and this is the psychology. I can understand why people can't. They cannot see. They have made their brain lazy. They made themselves lazy. And Dominica itself, all the good people are leaving. All the good people are leaving. As they say, you'll have everything there, and then you're going to look for people outside to see if you can, if they can come and work for you now. But anyway, good program. I'm listening. Thank you,
0: man. All right, Andy, to your point there, dependency syndrome, huh?
1: That's exactly what it is, you know, and the caller raised the exact same points, you know. I mean, it's a very demoralizing system, and I don't think that we should do that. And again, like I said, hearing those words come from Melissa Popuan, who was raised in Santa Roma by Mr. Popuan, is very disappointing to me, because I know she knows better, Matt. I know that. You and I know that. Those things are not things that were given to her. But Matt, let's take a chapter from that book, because I know there's people listening, and we're going to get a lot of criticism tomorrow that what we said on this program, we do not want people to have this. But Matt, you cannot give people houses. This is not a very stable program. And Matt, the caller raised one important question I would like to address real quick, that Mr. Skerritt was trying to approach Mr. Nassif. And I want to tell you, Mr. Nassif is a very hardworking man. He's very smart man. And for Mr. Skerritt to even talk down to Mr. Nassif, first of all, I don't even think that's possible. Because maybe our prime minister have money, Matt, but that was not money that he made himself. That was not money that was genuinely earned by him. If he really wants to show how much money that he's earned and he's had, I want to tell you, Mr. PM, I am going to tell you, just for this radio show purposes, that I have more money than you. And Mr. Nassif probably has earned more money than you. And I'm going to tell you, Mr. Skerritt, that your money is not your money. I can show records of where I earn my money. And I'm pretty sure Mr. Nassif can show records of where he earned his money. But I don't think you, Mr. PM, can show your money at all. In fact, the money that you might have to show is the people of Dominica's money. So be very proud that you have a man like Mr. Nassif in Dominica. He is quality people. In fact, we should only be lucky to have more like him. He has generated a lot of income and brought a lot to Dominica. And Matt, you know how I know that? Mm-hmm. Because I myself, I stay at Secret Bay. And Matt, Secret Bay is one of Dominica's best restaurants and best places to live on the island, best boutique hotels. And in fact, if I was the prime minister, I would call Mr. Nassif right now and put him in charge of every hotel in Dominica and tell him, do what he pleases, because Mr. Nassif understands what he's doing.
0: Let's take a break there, Andy. Let's I think a voice note a call on my are you here, mister? Yes.
4: Yes. Hello, Matt.
0: Talk to me.
4: Let me say good afternoon to you.
0: Yes.
4: Good afternoon, Matt, and good afternoon to Mr. Jolly.
0: Mm-hmm.
4: You know, Matt, whenever Mr. Jolly is on, I really listen to every word, because I'll tell you personally, he's a guy, he's a brave man, and he always speaks the truth. Matt, some time ago, I was at a garage getting my vehicle serviced.
0: Mm-hmm.
4: And we were standing there and we were looking at this huge complex in Portsmouth, the housing, government housing at Georgetown.
0: Yes.
4: And so I was talking to a pastor, and I was telling him, look at this massive project. And I can bet that at least 95% of the occupants of these buildings are persons who are known to be labor rights. And Matt, I had the shock of my life, because I thought this guy, because the pastor is a guy with very strong links to the Labour Party. So I thought he was going to challenge me on that. But the shock he gave me, I was suggesting 95%, and the pastor told me higher. No, Matt, higher than 95%. You're almost talking 100, 98 to 100. But then the pastor put a disclaimer. He said he don't support that, because these buildings is all taxpayers' money, and he can understand that a party would always favor their supporters. That's natural in man. But at least he could settle for maybe a 60-40. 60 to Labour and 40 to anything else.
0: Mm-hmm.
4: But he did say that he didn't support that. So you see, Matt, even among their ranks, even among the ranks of the Labour Party, they know it's not right. Matt, this is just a thing to keep the Labour Party in power. And I've said that many, many times. In fact, I even stopped saying it, because, I mean, people know it's true. And, you know, this is just not right. These buildings, Matt, all over the world. I heard Andy said something there, which I support him on that. All over the world, Matt, government build homes for low-income families. But they don't get they don't own them. This is government property. They don't own them. So for those persons who keep believing that they are going, although they are promised keys and they believe that they will get keys, man, they will never get keys, because that is the biggest bargaining tool that the Labour Party has. Because they know if they give you papers for your for the apartment, then you are the owner. So they can't do anything. So they have to keep you there like that. This way, you remain for eternally committed to them, you and your family. So, Matt, that is one of the main things that keeps the Labour Party in office, and they will never give the people certificate of title. That's all, Matt.
0: Thank you. We're coming now almost to the end of this one. Andy, what's next? Where do you go from here?
1: Well, we've covered a lot of territory today, but
0: there's a lot more to cover. There's a lot more to cover, believe me.
1: there's always more to cover, Matt. But again, like, we shouldn't place much value on this, and it's deplorable to see that these are the things that we are out there celebrating. Bribery is something that is not good for any nation. The problem is that there's nobody there to oversee it. We have very little oversight in Dominica. This Robin Hood idea, take from the rich and give for the poor, that is not something. We need to entice all people to work hard. We have some issues to work on. The problems that I see today are not problems that we cannot solve. A lot of these are created by the administration itself, and a lot of them can be solved by the administration if they choose to.
0: But how much advice have you given to this administration, Andy? Have they picked up on anything?
1: Well, I don't think that the administration is interested in taking out any advice, because even though I've told the administration, boy, we shouldn't go right, we should go left instead, or even go straight forward, Matt, they've taken a right turn. So it shows that the things that are being done purposely. And they're being done with the idea for people are getting rewarded for their deeds that they're doing. They're being done with intention. And when you see these things are happening, it shows up where we are. In fact, Matt, it's by no circumstance that Dominica is one of the low Caribbean countries with the lowest paid workers. It's by no circumstance that Dominica is probably last in terms on the list in terms of the other Caribbean or sister islands. It's look at where we are in our standing.
0: Oh, hold on there, Andy. I want to share with you before we go this voice note and tell me your reaction.
5: Labor has been running this country and has brought this country from being the last in the Caribbean to the first. When they're talking about infrastructure in the Caribbean, who you think they're talking about? Dominica, that's it, labor rights. You know, you've been doing your homework. And Dominica is the envy of the region right now.
0: Andy?
1: Matt, you should have at least given me a warning. That's who you were going to play. Matt, here's what matters to me. Right now, Matt, our GDP is we're hovering at 103% of our GDP, which means that we cannot make our own financial contributions. There's no way that we are the first at anything. In fact, Matt, if Dominica was a business, we would have to close our doors simply because if you are spending more money than you're making, what does that say about your business? Your radio station has to make money. It has to pay Matt. It has to pay the workers. It has to pay the light bill and the water bill. And Matt, the last call, I want to approach him real quick. Remember he mentioned, well, where are these people getting connectivity in terms of who's connecting the light, who's connecting the water? Remember the caller before that raised that question?
0: I remember, yes.
1: Well, guess who owns the light in Dominica? The government. Guess who owns the water in Dominica? The government. Everything is handled internally by the government. Remember, the government often tells us, don't worry, everybody. We will take care of you. When last has a government in any culture taken care of you as a public? When last has a government really done something for you? My advice to all the people out there is you need to educate yourself. The education is out there. You have to understand that only you can take care of you. Too many businesses, Matt, has closed in Dominica since this administration started. I think the number is at about 150 businesses has closed down. And by no means the number of how many have started. Right now, Matt, the government has to make some serious decisions. Because you know why? I'm going to tell you, President Trump is...
0: Are you still there? Because I suspect we lost you for a minute. Are you there?
1: We're doing right now, we're going to be showing up with even more problems. Gas prices are up. Travel right now is down. Visa status is questionable. And all these things are coming into play. You know what that spells? That spells a lot of trouble for a small country like Dominica. We need to make sure we understand what we're doing. Else, Matt, I'm going to tell you, I saw a picture this week, and this is the exact description I'm going to give you. Dominica is going to be on life support very soon.
0: Andy, that's all we go for today. Because of time.
1: Thank you. Always a pleasure.
0: We'll talk to you soon, okay? I'm going to do this one there. Take care now.
1: Take care.
0: Bye-bye now. Somebody help my brothers for me. An old one. In 2005, he wrote this one. One of the more powerful calypsos from the Dice. King Dice!
6: For them, my life
0: has taken a turn for the best.
6: And my gratitude to you,
0: King Dice, good afternoon to you, wherever.

I'll be back on your radio tomorrow if God's given me the strength that I need. Let's take it from the top, the very, very top. King Dice. Tessa and the Browns. That's your guy, huh? Good afternoon to you and the rest of the family. My folks in the Browns, good afternoon to you too.

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1: Good evening. This is the Prime Evening News for today, Monday, September 14th, 2026. I am Amanda Bertrand. Here are the headlines. Social scientist Simeon Joseph calls for a shift from complaining to educating. Regionally, a devastating fire in Kingston, Jamaica on Saturday claimed the lives of two young children. Internationally, the San Diego, California City Council will vote on a resolution to temporarily prohibit the operation of driverless taxis at the local airport. The news is brought to you, compliments Discover Dominica Authority. More details coming up next. Welcome back. Social scientist Simeon Joseph calls for a shift from passive complaining to active civic education, emphasizing the need to inform the Dominican public about the foundational principles of democracy. He argued that initiating a comprehensive civics program focusing on the roles of government, ministers, the House of Assembly, the Speaker, the President, the Judiciary, and electoral processes could serve as a crucial

0: Joseph stressed that an informed public is essential for meaningful governance reform. He concluded by pointing to the recent Rosenorth by-election, framing it as a critical litmus test for the country's political opposition across multiple fronts.
1: Yeah, I think we need to stop complaining and we need to start educating. We have informed enough. And I think if we can educate people in Dominica on a civics program, what is government? What is a minister? How the House of Assembly is supposed to operate? What is the role of the speaker? What is the function of the president? How the courts are supposed to operate? How elections are supposed to be run? We might stand the chance of lighting a liquor beacon to start educating. Because one of the things I am disturbed about is the number of large university graduates we have, the large number of professionals between 25 and 35 who are totally nonchalant about what happens in the country. The fact that we have so many sensible people walking around and making foolish excuses for the political process in Dominica and want to almost speak in a language and a tone that makes them look like we're not enlightened. So I think we have a responsibility to them. And I would like to end by saying the Rosenorth by-election is a litmus test for the opposition in many regards.
0: That was Simeon Joseph, social scientist. Republic Financial Holdings Limited has announced an additional $550 million U.S. commitment under its group climate finance goal and SDG financial inclusion target for SMEs for 2026 to 2030. This new allocation elevates RFHL's total sustainable finance target to $750 million U.S. by 2030, reinforcing its efforts towards climate resilience, financial inclusion, food security, and economic development across Ghana and the Caribbean. The decision builds on Republic Financial Holding Limited's commitment to the Principles for Responsible Banking and follows the successful deployment of approximately $243 million in climate-related financing as of June 2026, exceeding its original $200 million goal. Designed to align with United Nations Sustainable Development Goals such as Zero Hunger, the expanded funding will target critical sectors driving regional resilience and growth. Under the approved framework, the funding will be split among three strategic priorities: $300 million for climate finance, which includes $50 million set aside for small and medium-sized enterprises, $100 million for women-owned or women-led SMEs, and $150 million for agricultural SMEs. The National Cooperative Credit Union has reported that the evacuation of its main office in Roseau Monday morning was as a result of a false alarm and the precautionary evacuation of employees and members. A press statement from NCCU Monday afternoon said the alarm was determined to be false and as a precautionary measure, the building had to be evacuated while safety checks were conducted. NCCU assured that there was no danger to employees or members, and normal operations resumed.
2: A fire alarm was activated on Monday morning at NCCU's Roseau branch and head office, resulting in the evacuation of employees and members. The alarm was determined to be a false alarm. As a precautionary measure, the building had to be evacuated while safety checks were conducted. There was no danger to employees or members, and normal operations resumed for the day. We apologize for any inconvenience caused and thank our members for cooperating during the temporary evacuation.
0: That was Idona John Baptist, PRO of NCCU. Minister for Agriculture, Fisheries and the Blue and Green Economy, Roland Royer, has said the ministry is working to properly account for all agricultural produce exported from Dominica to ensure correct numbers in terms of its contribution to GDP is captured. Royer, during a post-budget consultation in Sansouville last Thursday, revealed that agriculture's contribution to Dominica's gross domestic product has now surpassed pre-Hurricane Maria contributions

0: at $300 million.
1: In 1997, agriculture contributed just over $120 million, although they had other crops. In 1989-1990, banana was the main crop. It contributed a bit. But now we've surpassed that. We're over $300 million in contribution, which I think is on the value, because there are many things that have been exported that have not been captured properly. And something the ministry is working together with the Ministry of Trade and the Statistics Office to put system in place to capture that. But I'm just saying, we are, in fact, producing more in terms of agricultural output to the economy and to GDP.
0: That was Minister for Agriculture, Roland Roy. The Caribbean Youth Environment Network, CYEN Dominica Chapter, is set to host its annual beach cleanup on September 19, 2026, in observance of International Coastal Cleanup Day. The initiative aims to encourage greater public participation in efforts to protect Dominica's coastal and marine environments. Josiane Libla is the project coordinator with the Caribbean Youth Environment Network Dominica Chapter.
2: Good day to all listeners. The Caribbean Youth Environment Network, or CYEN Dominica, is inviting everyone to join us this Saturday, 19 September at 8 a.m. for a community beach cleanup. This will take place along the Newtong Bay, starting at Suki's and making our way down to the fisheries complex. This is in recognition of International Cleanup Day, where persons from around the globe come together to make an effort to keep our world cleaner and greener. CYEN is a youth-led environmental organization working to empower young people and communities to take action for a healthier, more sustainable Caribbean. For this cleanup, we'll be joined by other interactive groups as well, such as the St. Mary's Academy 4-H Club, the Rotaract Club of Roseau, the Youth Emergency Action Committee of Roseau, and other members of the wider communities of Newtong and Citronelle.
0: The organization has expressed appreciation to its partners for their support of the initiative, while also appealing to members of the business community to come on board and support efforts aimed at protecting Dominica's coastline.
2: 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So everyone, we want you to come out, grab your gloves, bring your energy, bring your passion. Come out this Saturday at 8 a.m. Newtong, we gather outside Suki's, and let's work together to keep Dominica cleaner, greener, more beautiful, and more resilient. We look forward to seeing you there.
0: Josiane Libla, project coordinator with the Caribbean Youth Environment Network Dominica Chapter. Dominica will observe National Days of Prayer on September 19th and 20th, 2026, ahead of the country's independence celebrations. The announcement was made by Minister for Culture, Greta Roberts, who said the island has much to be thankful for. Roberts is encouraging citizens at home and abroad to participate in the 2 days of national observance as Dominica prepares to celebrate its independence.
3: We are fast approaching the most wonderful time of the year, or independence season. And as usual, we always open our celebrations with prayer. With this in mind, I wish to inform our church leaders and all Dominicans that Saturday the 19th and Sunday the 20th of September have been designated as National Days of Prayer. We have so much to thank God for as a nation, and so we encourage all Dominicans at home and in the diaspora to dress in national wear or any form of Creole wear on their day of worship as we begin our celebrations of our 40th year of independence as a nation.
0: That was Minister for Culture, Greta Roberts. Dominica's triple jump phenom, Olympic and Commonwealth Games gold medalist Thea Lafour-Gadson missed a podium finish at the inaugural World Athletics Ultimate Championship in Budapest, Hungary, placing fourth. She jumped 14.5 meters at the championship on Sunday, and the Dominica Athletics Association said despite her fourth place finish, the organization was proud of a representation of Dominica on the global stage. The DAA said Lafour-Gadson's dedication and excellence continues to inspire the nation and puts Dominica on the global athletics map. Regionally, a devastating fire in downtown Kingston, Jamaica on Saturday claimed the lives of two young children, identified by their families as 4-year-old Samson Cameron and 7-year-old Carisha Hutchinson. The two siblings were reportedly home alone when the blaze broke out and destroyed their residence. Despite the heroic efforts of a local resident who attempted to rescue the children by soaking himself with water to re-enter the burning structure, the pair could not be saved. The Jamaica Fire Brigade has successfully brought the fire under control, though the exact cause of the blaze remains under investigation. Community members expressed that the heartbreaking incident has cast a shadow of deep gloom over the area, with residents and relatives observed mourning the loss as they sought comfort from members of the press.
4: Two young children were killed in a fire that destroyed a house located on Smith Lane in downtown Kingston on Saturday. Family members identified them as Samson Cameron, 4, and Carisha Hutchinson, 7, a grade 1 student at Calabar All-Aid School. The two were home alone at the time of the blaze. Residents claim the deaths cast a pall of gloom over the community as relatives and residents openly wept on the shoulders of journalists. It is not clear what caused the fire, which has since been brought under control by the Jamaica Fire Brigade. The two children died despite the efforts of one resident who soaked himself with water and entered the house to try and save them.
0: Internationally, the San Diego City Council is preparing to vote on a resolution that would urge the San Diego County Regional Airport Authority to temporarily prohibit the operation of autonomous vehicles such as Waymo taxis at the local airport. City leaders are expressing concerns regarding the impact of these driverless services on public safety and the livelihoods of ground transportation workers. While Waymo has defended its service as a safe and reliable transportation option that fulfills needs not addressed by the status quo and even provided a letter from opposing groups, city officials clarified that the resolution would not serve as a direct ban because the airport maintains independent authority over its operations. The proposal, which aims to advocate for greater local control over automated ride services, is scheduled for a vote this Monday.
5: Well, one part of this proposal would call on the airport to keep autonomous vehicles out. I spoke with travelers here on whether they're a convenience or whether they need to stay away from airport roads.
6: Finally, we'll do all the driving.
5: As autonomous vehicles cruise San Diego's streets, a proposed resolution is calling on the governor and legislature to restore local control over driverless ride services and protect workers who could lose their jobs to artificial intelligence in the city of San Diego.
7: More than anything, this is about giving San Diegans a say about Waymo's operating here, automated vehicles operating here, and fighting for our workers, because San Diegans work incredibly hard, and this will absolutely impact the ability of San Diegans to pay their bills.
0: That's the Prime Evening News, and here's a recap of the headlines. Social scientist Simeon Joseph calls for a shift from complaining to educating. Regionally, a devastating fire in Kingston, Jamaica on Saturday claimed the lives of two young children. Internationally, the San Diego, California City Council will vote on a resolution to temporarily prohibit the operation of driverless taxis at the local airport. The news was brought to you, compliments Discover, Dominica Authority. I've been your presenter, Amanda Bertrand. The evening notices are up next.
8: Dominique, it's up away, I'm more October. 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

0: 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Festin, Kiula.
1: Not be afraid of what the future brings. This is only the start of the trans revolution.
2: The public is informed that the Social Security Portsmouth branch office will be closed tomorrow, Tuesday, 15th September 2026. However, persons wishing to conduct business with the Dominica Social Security may contact the Roseau office. Normal operations at the Portsmouth office will resume at 9 a.m. on Tuesday, 22nd September 2026. Management apologizes for any inconvenience caused. Domlec informs its customers on Canefield Highway, Canefield Flat, 1st Street to 15th Street in Canefield and Lower Rogie that their electricity supply will be interrupted on Thursday, September 17, 2026, between the hours of 9 a.m. and 2 p.m. This interruption is necessary to allow Domlec to upgrade the high-voltage distribution system at Check Hall's entrance. Additional information is available on our website at www.domlec.dm under Scheduled Outages. Domlec appreciates your understanding in this matter and regrets any inconvenience caused. The Dominica Geothermal Development Company, DGDC, wishes to inform residents of Loda, Wharton Waven, Trafalgar and the general public that trenching activities for the installation of the 69 kV underground power line will commence on Tuesday, September 15, 2026. Works will be undertaken concurrently into areas 1. Along the public road from Bayak, near the cable car base station to Manfeast, 2. In the Glasgow Hill area. These activities are expected to continue for a period of approximately 8 weeks. We kindly solicit your cooperation in observing the traffic signs and the safety measures that will be implemented during the work. These activities are part of the new electricity transmission network executed by Kalpataru Projects International Limited. The general public is informed that the distribution of voter identification cards for Granby and Dubik begins today, Monday, September 14, 2026, to Friday, September 18, 2026, from 10:30 a.m. to 6 p.m., and on Saturday, September 19, 2026, from 10:30 a.m. to 3:30 p.m. The Granby Confirmation Center, which is in the Granby Youth Center, is currently serving the following polling districts: D01 Granby, D02 Granby, and K03 Dubik. The general public is informed that the distribution of voter identification cards for Tetmon begins Tuesday, September 15, 2026, to Thursday, September 17, 2026, from 10:30 a.m. to 6 p.m. The Tetmon Confirmation Center, which is in the house of Kenya George, is going to be serving the following polling district, D03 Tetmon. Those who are unable to collect their card are advised that anyone collecting on their behalf must present a notarized letter. Please be guided accordingly by Chief Elections Officer. The general public is informed that the distribution of voter identification cards for Laplane, Dalys, Montjean, River Sirik, and Grandfort begins this week from today, Monday, September 14, 2026, to Friday, September 18, 2026, at 10:30 a.m. to 6 p.m., and on Saturday, September 19, 2026, at 10:30 a.m. to 3:30 p.m. at the respective confirmation center. The Laplane Confirmation Center, which is in the Laplane Training Agriculture Center, is currently serving the following polling districts: E01 Laplane, E02 Langron, E03 Botica, E07 Case Ogori. The Daly's Confirmation Center, which is in the Daly's Primary School, is currently serving the following polling districts: E04 La Roche, E05 Carib, E06 Dalis, and E08 Victoria. The Montjean Rivière-Sirik Confirmation Center, which is in the Rivière-Sirik Health Center, is currently serving the following polling districts: H02 Rivière-Sirik and H03 Montjean. The Grand Four Confirmation Center, which is in the Grand Four Smart Center, is currently serving the following polling district: H01 Grand Four. Please be advised that the above mentioned centers will be opened on Wednesday, September 16, 2026. Those who are unable to collect their card are advised that anyone collecting on their behalf must present a notarized letter. Please be guided accordingly by Chief Elections Officer. These have been your evening notices. I've been your presenter, Amanda Butran. Do have a pleasant evening.
3: 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A daily three midday draw winning numbers are 5, 0, and 9. The multi-X ball chosen was 2X, and there were 12 winners. The big four with multi-X midday draw winning numbers are 9, 7, 7, and 7. The multi-X ball selected was FP. The one-off midday draw winning numbers are 0, 4, and 1. There were 2 winners. The play 4 draw winning numbers are 11, 14, 16, and 22. There were 44 winners. The pick 2 with multi-X midday draw winning numbers are 6 and 0. The multi-X ball selected was 2X. The next midday draw is on Tuesday, 15th September 2026. Dominica National Lottery. Everything is possible.
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0: 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Right on Q. No one takes the time, no
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A very good evening to you, ladies and gentlemen. It's 6 p.m. here in Dominica, the 14th of September, 2026. And of course, it's a time for Kingdom Connection on a Monday evening.

It's good to welcome all of you to this program again this evening. You're listening in Dominica, the north, the south, the east, and the west. Good afternoon. Listening in the Caribbean and around the world, a very, very warm welcome to you.

Of course, as you sit back to listen, some of you are driving home already, and I wish you get there safely. Many of you are already home. Good afternoon, Tony Marshall. And all the rest of the Marshall clan, good afternoon. Those of you who just get home quietly, do what you need to do, pull your chair, sit down. We appreciate you so much. So while you do that and you get your cold drink out, there's some good dashing around now. But they like it fry or roasted by the fire, you know. That's quite okay. Listening in Laplane and Dailies. I told me for a little bit of fish, you know, gravy on the side. Have it early enough.

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0: And as you do that, get your telephones out so we get onto the roll call for tonight. The numbers are 449-3095, 449-3096, 449-3097, 616-4257. Or you do the international line on 305-432-9624. It's your roll call on Kingdom Connection for tonight, September 14th. Good evening, you're on the right side.
2: Good evening, gentlemen. According to Otis Redding says, sitting on the dock at the day while I'm standing at the bank of the river and hoping and praying that one day I'll catch some view in the river again. Oh. Have a blessed night, gentlemen. I'm listening.
0: Thank you very much. Have a good one yourself. On the right side, good evening.
3: On the right side. One Shimela Kudwe Gomye. On the right side. Me Matama Jok.
0: Upatama Jok. On the right side, good evening.
4: Good evening, sir.
0: How are you?
4: I'm good. It was just a glitch.
0: You are a glitch. On the international line, good evening. You are connected.
5: Good evening. Good evening.
0: Good evening. You're on the right side.
5: Calling from Florida.
0: I've recognized the voice. How are you? How is Florida today?
5: Great.
0: Well, wonderful. Stay locked in then.
5: Yes, sir.
0: All righty. Good. On the right side, good evening.
6: Good night, Pastor.
0: Yes, good night.
6: I'm coming from the good area. I'm listening peacefully. That's all about it.
0: Listening peacefully. That's all about it. My son, my man. On the right side, good evening.
7: Good evening, Pastor. Ben Awavin, people is on the right side.
0: Always on the right side. Good evening, Ben Awavin. Good evening to the entire West Coast. Good evening, you're on the right side.
8: It's on yet, where I say my pastor.
0: Yes, man. Stay well locked in. On the right side, good evening.
9: Good evening, Pastor.
0: Yes, good evening.
9: I'm listening from Goodwill.
0: Okay, good. Yes, sir. Stay locked in, okay?
9: Thank you.
0: God bless you. Amen.

0: On the right side, good evening.
1: Good evening, Pastor Randy Miro Buyebrush.
0: Westy Buyebrush, you do my. Good evening to those of you already in St. Martin. French side, dot side, bonsoir. My people listening in Antigua, what dadly, good afternoon.
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0: Good evening to the USVI and the

belly rough. My folks in the Bahamas who take some time to listen to us, good evening to you. I need to greet our people in the UK. Man, I'm so happy when I hear you say you stay up to listen to us. I know it's about 11 p.m. by you now. But you make Monday night a Kingdom Connection, and we really appreciate that. Good evening to all of you in the UK, all right?

for your talking points commentary this evening, ladies and gentlemen. As usual, we have a few areas that we just need to talk to you about, and so we ask you to pay attention, record if you have to, put your pencils out if you need to, but listen, okay? Just listen. Number one, now, last Monday evening, we were here and we spent a lot of our time monitoring the election results in the by-election in the Rose North constituency. And the results that came out showed that Miss Ashma McDougall of the Dominican Labour Party won the election with 1,400 and some votes, if I remember the figures properly. And Danny Lugay came out with 983 or 985, whatever the figures were. So the elections were won by the Dominican Labour Party representative Ashma McDougall. And congratulations to Miss McDougall on the victory at the polls last Monday evening. We compliment you for enlisting in the race and coming out on top of the race there. I've said on a different program that the by-elections in Rose North should give us some sort of lesson with regard to where we are. And I won't take all the time to get into some of the lessons this evening. I'll make just some passing comments. I know some of you are still at a place where you're suffering from the effects of the election. And some of you got pretty angry at other people's evaluation or analysis of the elections. But the numbers are what they are. One gentleman used to say, facts are stubborn things. And when we get into this kind of arena, sometimes the facts looks at us straight in the face, and we neglect the fact, and we play footsie with the rest, and that only serves, ladies and gentlemen, to make us worse. Because once you get into denial about anything, then you have a psychological problem. And I want to urge all of you, don't get psychologically depressed over a lost election, and don't lose your footing or your standing because what you thought was not. Okay? The reality of the information that comes out of the results suggests a number of things. Firstly, for the winner, it suggests, ladies and gentlemen, that the Labour Party has lost some ground in the Rose North constituency. And if you were to do a percentage loss by the figure, the last time I did that, it showed that they lost probably about 7% over the last election cycle. And that is 2019. I do not here refer to 2022. Why? Because 2022, there was no contest. Okay? And even when there was no contest, what we saw is that the results, even when there was a no contest, the results were almost the same. There was not much money spent in 2022. There was a lot of money spent on the campaign last week and the weeks preceding the campaign this time. And the Labour Party lost over 2019 by a little bit more than 100 votes. That, from a political standpoint, is something that the Labour Party needs to examine.
With all the rumors that surround, I have no confirmed sources in that regard, how many people they brought in or not. Notwithstanding, though, that if they brought in people for that by-election and lost by 100 and something votes, it means it stands to be even worse than you would think on the surface, okay? So that's lesson number one. Lesson number two is that the United Workers Party polled 2,134 votes in 2019. But for them, I am going to deliberately do that. In 2014, the United Workers Party polled 2,266 votes. Now, interestingly, in 2014, Dani contested against Julius Timothy. And that's my personal opinion, and you don't have to agree. Julius Timothy was a formidable candidate. Dani got 2,266 votes.

2019 on 2014. In this election, the number of votes cast for the United Workers Party and Danny Lugie was 983. Now, by any stretch of the imagination, that is a big number to lose by, not just the loss against Labour Party, certainly. That is not what is significant in my analysis. What is significant in my analysis is that Danny lost 1,149 votes comparing 2019 and 2026. If you don't sit down to ask yourself questions about that, who sought? And if you just think it's some of the irregularities, that's why he lost, then you still operating in La La Land, and you need to wake up. You're dreaming. And here's why I say so. I've said repeatedly on this program that even with imported votes and even with the shenanigans of politics that we see, the largesse of finance that is under the Labour Party's arms and everything else that they use in their politicking, in this season where the odds, the national odds, are stacked against the incumbent, you have to begin to be worried that 1,134 people stayed away from the election, even if it's a by-election. So if you look at former figures, and I think I did a little bit of that some time ago, in a by-election, there the facts are that less people vote in a by-election. Okay? And one would expect, even if less people voted in the by-election, let us say that 50% of the people who didn't vote, right, had decided by election that that's no bother. Just think about it. Add 550 votes to Danny's 985, he would have won, he would have edged out Ashma McDougall. So think about that. Think about why 1,149 people over 2019 stayed away. And then you have to take into consideration the people who have registered newly. And there is a case to be made with the fact that the electoral office denied people registration for almost a year. Notwithstanding that, there are people who went to register. Okay? Now, it is not smart to sit down and not assess this thing well and just expect that all things will fall from the sky and happen. It is foolhardy to do that. Okay? Foolhardy to do that. And so the political parties need to sit down and strategize as to where we are. According to the official results from the electoral office, there was a 32.5% voter turnout. Of course, that is based on, if you ask me, an inflated list of 7,892. Okay, over the years in question, 2014 and 2019, if we do a quick calculation there, in 2014, 3,900 votes, just a little under 3,900 votes was cast. In 2019, you have 3,700 and about 80 votes. Okay? In 2014, 3,890. In 2019, 3,772. Okay, by the quick calculation here. That is greater, if we use the 2019 figures and you look at the total votes cast in 2026, which is 2,566 votes, and you deduct that, okay, 2,566 votes, and you use the 2019 figure, which is 3,772 minus 2,566 votes, you still have a deficit of 1,206 votes. In my humble view, it looks very close to the same difference of the votes that Danny

Danny lost by, except the 50 votes of Schumann, which would take it to the exact figure, ladies and gentlemen, the exact figure. And we're not talking about any new persons on the list. So while the Labour Party has some political work to do in terms of, you know, with all the money they spent and all what they say they do and everything else, they still lost 100 and something votes. United Workers Party have the same work to do in probably a more in-depth way. And both of them need to do that. Now, granted, there is general voter apathy in the country. What do I mean by that? For those of you who, you know, think it's a big word. Well, people are just tired of this election thing. Some people don't want to vote. Some people just think that it's not making a difference. If I go to polls to vote, the same results is what's going to be there. So why do I have to go anyway? Okay? Because my vote is not going to make a difference. Because my party is not going to win. Because that's not going to change the price of tea in China. Okay? And all the other reasons are there as to why, you know, we are where we are. And so all the parties, all the politicians need to begin to think about that going forward in terms of elections in the future. And of course, all of that is against the background that there will be a general election looming pretty soon. Let's put it that way. We had an election in December 2022. Okay? If my memory serves me right, the first parliament was somewhere in February of 2023. And I'm sure people like Johnson Boston parliamentarians must be listening to me. The way that this thing is calculated is that it is 5 years after the first parliament in the term that the elections really become constitutionally due. And if that is the case, you have to count 5 years from, let's say, February 2023. So let's go. 5 years from 2023 would be 24, 25, 26, 27, 28. So constitutionally, elections would, they bound to call elections. When I say constitutional, that's what I mean. They bound to call elections sometime after February of 2028. Now, some of you think it's next year. No, it's 2028. Having said this, the actions of the Dominican Labour Party and what they have been doing, and what I have known from very informed sources, tells me that there was an election planned for the end of 2026, which would still be a little more than a year shy of the actual constitutional date. Okay? They would still call it early. Because, and they have always called it early, and there are reasons politically they think for that. The constitution gives them gives the incumbent, the person in office, the authority to do that. And at this stage, chances are they will. Although one political strategist might say it makes no difference in the whole scheme of things, because if they call it next year, they're going to win anyway. If I were the current prime minister, I'd probably wait until I finish international airport, because then I'll get more sympathy, because a plane will land and all of that will happen. So I'd probably wait until 2028. That's me. That's just me talking. Those are my thoughts. You don't have to crucify me for it. Those are my thoughts. So we need to do that. But at the bottom of that, ladies and gentlemen, is something that every one of us need to consider. The voter apathy is reflective in the fact that people are not going to confirm. Okay? It's reflective in that. Now, there are reasons for that, and there are plenty of them. I'll give you two. One, the Dominican Labour Party was very, very strategic in ensuring that the opposition to confirmation was so loud that opposition in and of itself caused the people on the opposition not to be interested in confirmation. That's one.
And they strategized that well. And of course, a lot of us fell for it. The second thing, my friends, in terms of that is the opposition parties have not done a lot of work with regard to confirmation until lately. And we all need to know that. So the reality is, if you use that those variables and some conjecture, it would seem that most of the people who are now confirmed are not people who are supporting the opposition, but people who would be supporting the incumbent. Do what you want, fight with me if you like. Check it out and you will see that in most constituencies, those of you who have been looking at the list, check your constituency and you notice that most of the people who are confirmed are Liberals. Labour Party went out and wherever they get the money, I don't know, but they make passports for people, they get them to do that and they get them to confirm. While we were sitting down there making noise about that and not getting our people to confirm. So here's my suggestion. Go get confirmed. You want to have a voice? Go get confirmed. I announced to my children Sunday morning that all of them must ensure that they are confirmed. They need to go and confirm. And those of you who listen to it, if you think that's not so, go to YouTube. You'll find the service there and you can check it out. Right? I asked them to go get confirmed. Why? Because if you don't get confirmed, you do not have a democratic position on anything that's happening in the lovely Commonwealth. So go get confirmed, okay? That's all I will say on this confirmation. The next thing from a political standpoint is what broke out this morning. In fact, I think I saw that last night. And that was Miss Monel Williams, John Baptist's resignation from active politics. And people have a right to do that. And I don't think we have had in the recent past, if my memory serves me right, a resignation that was written of somebody coming out of active politics without blaming other people about it. And I felt that was good. It was good because you don't blame people for your failures or for your inactions and so on, even when other people are involved in it. I said to people that you can only take offense when you get it. And I heard a preacher said so last night. I was happy to hear somebody else say so. That people can do things to offend you, you don't have to take the offense. When you take the offense, it's your choice. Okay? The same way. Anytime you get into leadership positions, and I've said that all the time, people have criticized us for Kingdom Connection and say government is getting blues on Kingdom Connection and so on. And I have said to everybody, including the Prime Minister, that when you sit in a position like that, you sit in a position of blues. Once you take a position of leadership, you have to know that blows will come. Why? Because you are sitting at the top. And once you're sitting at the top, then you'll be criticized even for the good things you do. That's just how it is. That's familiar territory for me and everybody else in leadership, and that's going to happen, okay? But when you get there and you decide to leave and you resign in the tone that Monel Williams, John Baptist did, then I applaud you, ma'am, for doing that. Whether you have people who don't like you or not, they can't pull that out from the letter. And so you did very well. Which means that St. Joseph needs to get a replacement for what you were doing there in terms of being an active politician. Ladies and gentlemen, I use that one to go back to the Rosenhoff election. I commend Danny Lugay and Ashma McDougall in particular, and Sherman Boston, of course. But the two of them, Sherman Boston went up as an independent, and we know the politics of independent candidates in the Caribbean. So Sherman, Ashma McDougall and Danny Lugay, I thought that you all dealt with that election differently. The other people who came on the platform of the DLP went, at each other's guns. But
Ashma and Danny, I thought you all really spoke like mature politicians in terms of what you are going to do without calling each other derogatory names. I'm hoping that Mr. Skerritt took a page from your books in that regard, and the other people who are on the platform who would find it in good taste to disparage others and take them down to the gutters with the hope that they will win. I hope every other politician learn that you can bring your points across, say what you have to say without taking down somebody. And I thought that Monel in her letter showed that kind of maturity as well. Okay? And here's the final thing I want to share with you, ladies and gentlemen, that affects all of us, is the question of the visa requirements on Dominicans and Antiguans that has remained even when the UK removed that restriction on 82 other countries. Now, I heard somebody talk about that, and I think it was a little not very well informed. So you don't have to apply for a visa now to get into that country, but you have to do what is called an electronic travel authorization. Now, electronic travel authorizations have existed, you know, for many years for many countries. And that is where you just go online, you fill the forms and they ask you for the necessary information. You do that and you pay a small fee. In the case of this ETA to the UK, you pay £20 and you get an email back to give you your authorization to enter the country, and that's it. I think that I did a couple of those, at least I can remember most recently, to enter into Turkey. All I had to do was an ETA, and filled my ETA and traveled to Turkey with no problems. For my safeguard, I had it on my phone, but I also printed a physical copy, because I'm always told that nothing beats a physical copy. And that was it. I entered into Turkey with no heartache at all. Why is that significant for us? Well, ladies and gentlemen, the information is clear that the reason why we were not removed is because of the challenges with the citizenship by investment program. That is not something that is not in the public, and that is not debatable. Essentially, we have not been able to deal with the CBI in a way that will cause people to have confidence in our program and in our passports. And as a consequence, the entire population of the Commonwealth suffers, except those who live in Guadeloupe. And I'm going to be raw on this one. They live in Guadeloupe, but they come and vote. They get a ticket to come and vote, but that doesn't affect them. Those who live in St. Martin, that don't affect them, because they can pick up and go there at any time. Those who live in the U.S. travel to the U.K. on their U.S. passports. No problems. But they come and put down a system on your back where you that have your Dominican passport cannot travel anywhere. You just can't go, but they can. So my friend in St. Thomas, who is glad about everything else, is glad about that too, because he can leave St. Thomas on British Airways and get into the UK, flash his US passport and walk in. My friend Jack Leatham, who sits in the studio with me, can do that too. So some of them just don't care nothing about any one of us who have a Dominican passport, who when we enter into certain countries, they look at our passports with suspicion. I've told you, and Jack again was there, that I was held up in the Bahamas by the U.S. Immigration Authority for almost 2 hours investigating my passport. Okay? And they told me that somebody else was traveling on my passport number.
And they almost arrested me for that. Except if it wasn't for God's grace. Because at that time, Jack have his U.S. passport, he take another line. I'm warning you all people. And I'm saying that to you because those of you who are hooring and shouting yes about everything else, some of the people who come down to vote for government that keeps this government that is very inept in that regard, okay, in this citizenship by investment program, too many flaws. That is why these people have lost confidence in our passports. These people who come to vote and vote in that government, what they're saying to you is stay in your crab hole, but we can do what we want as we want, whether they live in St. Martin, in Guadalupe, in Martinique, in the U.S., U.S. Virgin Islands. Once they have another passport, they can do what you can't do. A lesson for you to learn. I was a little lengthy tonight, but I hope you get the gist of everything we said. Your Talking Points commentary for tonight, the 14th of September.

0: Of course, I have in the studios with me Pastor Jack. Pastor Ogis is online. He's unable to be here in person. He's somewhere online with me, and I'm sure he'll come in a while. Pastor Jack, good afternoon to you.
1: Good evening to you. How are you doing?
0: I'm doing pretty well.
1: Very good evening to Pastor August and to all of the new listeners, wherever you may be listening. I just want to say, hoping you're kicking back and relaxing tonight and listening at a good listening for the talking points commentary. A lot of food to process. Let me say hello to all your folks here in the diaspora. As usual, I say to you, Maybe now I have to use what our friends are too numerous to mention. But those of you in Grand Bay, Pichelet, Tetmon, Guadeloupe, we want to say bonsoir to you and good evening to all of you. I always want to shout out those people who sacrifice their time in the UK to listen to the program. It's flattering, but appreciate it. I want to say good evening to those of you in the USA and Connecticut, in Guadeloupe, Mr. Glenn, Mr. Ken, and Philip, Dr. Laura. We want to say a big shout out to all of you, to all my folks in Guyana, my in-laws in Canada, and all about, and to the blessed Eaglites in Pichelet, my wife, and everybody else. We want to say a very good evening to you. We want to say again, as usual, thank you very much. And we cannot always send a thank you card for everybody, but we want to say whatever you have done to help us this year, especially the back to school program with Open Arms Charity, thank you. We appreciate local response with that. People, you don't have to change the entire world, just brighten the spot where you are, in a village, in the neighbor next door. It's a drive. It's somebody takes on certain things, and that's our passion. And I tell people, it's not a religious thing. For me, I don't know for other people, but I didn't learn nothing about that in religion or in church. I learned that from my upbringing, my parents, my mother, my father. So that's what I saw in our culture. And giving is a blessed thing. I think most of my children have inherited that. So thank you very much for what you have done, and thank you for what you keep doing. May God bless you in every single way. Kick back, relax, and enjoy the night with us.
2: Good night.
0: Yes, hello, good evening. On the telephone.
2: One thing I know, and I'm really sure, they may take my earthly passport and mess me up. I can't go nowhere. But nobody can take my heavenly passport from me.
0: Who you on?
2: Yeah. So if I can't go nowhere, but I know I will have to go to heaven, I have my passport already. So they'll have to go and get their own. Thank you very much.
0: Thank you very much. Thank you very much as well. Now, I'm seeing Pastor Matthew going in and out. I don't know whether he's in or he's out now.
3: In the pond. In the pond.
0: In Pastor August, you need to remain with your face on here. You look like you're having dinner, and that's why you want to hide your face from us. I don't understand that at all. We have no dinner here, but you're having dinner, and then you're hiding your face from us. That's not right. It's not good at all. A very good evening to you, sir.
4: Good evening to you, Dr. Randy and Dr. Jack. Good evening. Blessings on you. Is there anybody else in the studio?
0: No. It's just two of us now.
4: Okay. Blessings on all of you. I'm trusting that you're having a good night.
0: Yeah.
4: And I'm having a good night myself. It was very, very hectic. It's been a very hectic day. But all is well. I want to shout out, of course, those of you who continue to send your remarks and your text messages, sharing how much you do appreciate all that we do. And, of course, our support. We thank you so much, all of you, Dominica, the Caribbean, the world. And I can tell you, I know some of you are in places where probably you just decided that you just want to be quiet and just listen. And we're thankful for you being there and doing that. And of course, whatever you do, we want you to be great citizens and citizens that understand the importance of your voice. Lately, I've had the opportunity to take some time to think a lot about voices. You know, our voice, how critical the voice of the citizenry is. And I want you to think about that But I want to thank God for a good evening. I'm trusting as we continue, we'll have a great night. We already started on a good footing, I would want to believe. And so blessings on you, Dr. Randy. All the best. And as we continue tonight.
0: Well, thank you very much, Dr. Wogis. And of course, good to have you online as well. Gentlemen, we this subject that we have been talking about, I don't know if we can exhaust it, Jack and Matthew, in terms of the whole question of the structural imbalances, because that for me has brought in such a deep conversation. Let me see who's on the line and we'll come back to that. On the telephone, good evening, you're connected.
5: Yes, good evening, Pastor. It's been a long time. Masterman, Mr. Jack.
1: Hey, how you do?
5: Well, it's been a long time.
1: Long time,
5: focusing on the situation and trying to help myself with the darkness that is in the country there.
1: Okay, my boy.
5: Attack just to the corner of Pastor Rodney, please. I'm alive, thanks God.
1: God bless.
5: There. My voice, don't pass that tremor. Okay. Yeah. So, Pastor, I heard you talking about UK and this kind of thing. I want you to educate me a little bit on that. Theory, because I'm very confused that seeing that other places can go and Dominica can go nowhere. But there's a little creeping on the Facebook thing with the Prime Minister saying about some Colombians. I mean, if Mr. Jack will help me too, I won't be too long. But I'm 5 Colombians. America is sending a note to you for some whoever they are going to send to the country. You look at it and you find it wasn't good enough, so you send it back to them. They send another one for you, you looked at it again, and you find it's 5 Colombians that you want to choose. So you choose 5 Colombians. You find Colombians. Is there a contract that you have to sign some petition thing or whatever to take the people away from America to send to Dominica? I would like to know a little bit about that. Also, how the Prime Minister can be saying that the 5 Colombians, yes, they were here, but in a short space of time, they bought their ticket and they went back to Colombia. I am a bit confused on this kind of thing, you know, because I check in whether they can just kidnap me and send me if they want to, and for whoever and whatever. So I'm a bit confused on that, you know. So if you can just get a little moment to just educate me on that, Mr. Jackson, Pastor of me, and educate the people. Because I find the Prime Minister's tone is going too much out of
0: tone.
5: Thank you.
0: Okay, all right. Okay, cool. Quick education. The arrangement with a lot of the Caribbean islands is what you call third-party people in the U.S. They come from other countries that the U.S., let me put it bluntly, don't want them. Marco Rubio describe them as undesirables, Marco Rubio, okay? And Marco Rubio is the secretary. Call them undesirables. The arrangement with our countries are that the U.S. will forward them some finance to be able to undertake for these people while they are here, and if they're going to stay here. And these people now have the possibility or the option to go back to their countries if that's possible. Not all of them would want to go back to their countries for varied reasons. Okay? Now, the leaders in the Caribbean tell us that there's nothing wrong with those people, as though they are very nice people. The U.S. don't want them, but they're very nice. So we have to treat them like very nice people. Now, I have no problems treating people nice, whether they are nice or not, because of my biblical belief. Okay? But, you know, what you hear is not all what is cracked up to be.
1: Right.
0: Okay? And you need to know that. It's not always cracked up to be. So that these people come into the countries, the U.S. government fund their passage, fund their hotel, fund their stay, provide the government with money. We don't know how much money per person. We have never been told in Dominica how much money the government is getting per person. But they decide that they will take a quota of X amount, either per quarter or per year, whatever the case is. In our case, Prime Minister Skerrit informed us that these were 5 Colombians. And those 5 Colombians decide that they want to go back to Colombia. And so they bought their own tickets, he told us, and they were sent back to Colombia. So that's the information I can give you. St. Lucia received some, I do not know from what country. I think there were a combination of countries in St. Lucia recently, and some of the other countries are receiving. But that's an arrangement with the U.S. government. My own personal view is, if the U.S. can handle this business, can we? That's my question. If the U.S. just deport people that they want, when they want, all the time. If the U.S. can handle its business, I don't think we can, Pastor Jack. So that's the whole question. Okay, let's go back to the question of imbalance. And Mafia, I wanted to start with you on the subject of imbalance this evening as to where we've been in that conversation and where we should be going this evening. Because we have looked at it from the perspective of economy. We've looked at it from the perspective of justice, okay, the management and the execution, if you like, of justice in a country. And that has broadened the conversation, Jack, in terms of justice, where, how, and when, in terms of what is happening. And in Dominica, we probably have a greater imbalance of justice than we have. Well, it's the imbalance of justice is causing a great imbalance in economy. Let me put that bluntly for some of you. Because things are not on a level playing field and it's not done right, it is also costing people the unavailability of jobs, the recognition that they deserve, they don't get it, the selection or anti-selection, if you like, of government support. And you have a whole range of things that come out of that. You know, just last week, and I'm going to share that because those things are evil. They are completely evil. Just last week, okay, one of the ministries put out an advertisement via people for a driver, Jack. Hear me, a driver. They want a driver who's able, capable, and so on. The people who need the driver goes ahead, get an application, identifies the individual, speaks to the individual, offer the individual the job. Say, well, you need to come to work X whatever day. Mm-hmm. The individual that they identified is probably somewhere in their 30s, early 30s, okay? Two days later, the individual gets a call to say, sorry, the job is no longer available. Guess what?
1: They gave it to somebody.
0: Not just somebody, Jack. They gave it to a 59-year-old who will retire in a few months. Or ought to retire in a few months. They gave it to a 59-year-old. And your guess is as good as mine. Why they give it to a 59-year-old?
1: Of course.
0: I have seen this government, give responsibility to people who have retired twice.
1: Mm-hmm.
0: I'm serious about that. People who have retired twice. They're supposed to be living their lives at their home. Some of them don't have mortgage. They're rich like nothing else. They're still in the position. There's a particular case where the person who took up a position with government is older than the person who retired from it. That ain't a joke, you know.
1: That's funny.
0: The person is older than the person who retired from the job. And sometimes I ask myself, why are we still just courting evil in that imbalanced world? Because you can do it, you do it. Okay, because you can do it, you just do it. Because you are sitting in the seat of authority, so you can do it. And if I were to speak to Mr. Skerritt more often, and I'll be honest with you all guys, and it's not that I'm for Mr. Skerritt or for Skerritt or not for Skerritt. It is that I really truly believe that some of those things you don't know about it.
1: Really?
0: Yes. There's one example that I can point to that I will not speak in the public. Okay?
1: I'd be pretty much surprised.
0: Well, I was like that as well. And I believe that if he did not have a direct hand in it, he had an indirect hand in it. And but the conversation, and I was there, so I have first hand knowledge. The conversation as it went, it took me by surprise. He said, "No, that's not accept. That's unacceptable." And the person is saying that's unacceptable to is now mamuting to get a proper answer. And I did not say a word, because I went to complain that this is nonsense and shouldn't be done. Nobody should be waiting for a church license, should be waiting on the Minister of National Security and the police for a church license. All they need to do is do due diligence now on board members of a church, a non-profit organization, only Glees, Mizami. They have to do due diligence on the directors of a church for them to now go to the bank and say, I have an okay from the financial services unit. Please open my account. Okay? From April 2026, that's 2 years. April, May, June, July, August, September, 2 years and 5 months. And it is between the Ministry of National Security, led by Mr. Rayburn Blackmore, and the police chief, Mr. Corbett, Lincoln Corbett. And that is hanging there somewhere. It must be in the sky somewhere between the building at the police and the building in the ministry. And they know why they're keeping it. They know why it's not being done. It's not, they cannot give a reason. They can't give a plausible reason. When you ask that one, they tell you it's done. When you ask that one, they tell you the Senate. When you go to that place where the Senate is, don't reach yet. 2 years and 5 months. How much more imbalance can we have? I thought Matthew was there. Matthew disappeared again. Jack, mm-hmm. How much more imbalance can we have?
6: That's all.
4: I am always there.
0: Yeah. No, I'm not. You're not there if you're not on screen, Matthew. You're not there if you're not on screen. You need to be on the screen so I know that you're there.
1: You cannot eat on screen, right?
4: I cannot eat on screen.
0: Right, so go ahead, Jack.
1: So I am saying that is the way we operate in Dominica.
0: I refuse to accept that.
1: No, but not you alone not accepting it doesn't mean the changes. We Dominicans must not accept it. That is the natural trend for every legal document that you need in Dominica when you are not read. I'm not telling you what I hear, you know, is what I know and what I experience. You have people who, there's a particular lady I know who is married, who was, because the man died, who was married to a Dominican. They moved to Dominica. And she has been in Dominica now for 20 years, I think. And husband died, and she's not able to get residence. And as I speak, she still has not gotten a residence. Even the man died, and she's still living in Dominica. And she is Caucasian. I think she is from England. Was married to a Dominican. The man, they came to live in Utah, and they live in Dominica. And then the man finally died, and the woman by herself, without any legal say in Dominica. And that is not one in 100. I mean, that is how it goes in Dominica. And the same narrative. You go to that office, you ask them about that. They say they send it to CID. CID said, no, we send that up long time. And the other lady, I call an office, and the lady tell me, ask about, it was at Blackmore's office. And the secretary answer, I said, who I am and what it's all about. He tell me, don't worry, come now. I tell you, I already warn you, don't even worry, come in the office, because they already tell us not to give anybody any. Sultan Powerly. And I said, what you say, don't come. I said, I tell you not to come, you know. Don't worry, come in the office to come and check nothing, because we're not processing that right now. Just so. And they would look at you, and some young girl would tell you, well, we have not even looked about that. That kind of thing, we have not even looked about that. No. So you lay it. and there is nobody to give you any. And if you do contact an official, somebody who's recognized, they'll give you a cock and bull story, and they can lie. Well, and they know he's lying, you know.
0: Mm-hmm.
1: Well, just 2 weeks ago, we you know, I already came across your file 3 weeks ago, and I asked the secretary to put it on the everything for me. Well, call us. No, but anyway, but give me your phone number, and and that's the next year. You're in 2 years ago, and they'll never call you.
0: No,
1: that is all over.
0: I am satiated with this thing.
1: Oh yes.
0: And I just do not understand how people accept it.
1: That is the problem with me.
0: Pastor Ogis.
4: You know, I'm listening to you all, and I mean lots of things are going through my mind really. I probably do not have the examples that you and Pastor Jack has, you know, you've had in terms of going to the offices and having to deal with those situations. You know, what I can say, because the issue here is we're looking at structural imbalance. And the thing is, when people ask me about structural imbalance, Pastor Ogis, well, you know, how do you draw a line between something going wrong and when something become wrong? It's the two different scenarios, because when we're talking about what we're talking about here tonight, it is not, and people listening, I want those of you listening to understand, it is not just about a mistake that is made.
1: No.
4: You know, it is not something that is done in error, so to speak. When we talk about structural imbalance, or probably what might be an even better word, structural misalignment, because these days, very few people like to talk about balance or imbalance, because as far as they're concerned, you really cannot have balance, because when you do try to have balance, what you're trying to do to get something balanced, it goes out of balance. It becomes imbalance. So the people prefer to use the word misalignment, but really we're talking about the same thing. But tonight, the circumstances and situations that we're dealing with goes beyond just an error, goes beyond just something that we do that probably is not right. It is when it becomes consciously or unconsciously the criterion for guiding action. It is when something takes the form of that's the way we do it, and that's where we have problem. That's where we have major issues. And I know, Basarani, you talked about how we have looked at the whole concept and aspect of structural balance or imbalance in different ways. One of the areas that we have not looked at is, and I think it's something that we probably need to maybe discuss or move forward in, is on the aspect of the generational structural imbalance. So more than just leadership, more than just organizational, more than just the family aspect or even economic, there is the generational structural imbalance. And by this, what I'm referring here is a generation is placed in a position to make decisions that's going to be something that is required to another generation, something that another generation.
0: Matthew, before you get into that, let us broaden the base a little bit, because the whole description of the balance as structural really and truly gives us the foundation of what we're dealing with. A structure must have certain constituents, must be done in a particular way,
4: right,
0: for it to hold on to or hold up whatever is going to sit on it.
4: And that's what I want to get to, you know. That's what I want to get to.
0: Yeah. So I want people to understand that when there is an imbalance in the structure, we need to understand that everything else that's going to sit on it is going to be flawed, right? One of the things that I learned long ago is if you make a statement of fact on an assumption, the statement of fact itself is flawed. Right? Because if the assumption is flawed, you can't make a statement of fact out of an assumption that is wrong.
4: Exactly.
0: Right? So if the base is wrong, if the structure is wrong, then someone is right. Now, how do you determine that the structure is wrong? Because from what you're saying, I seem to be hearing you saying that we have a shifting structure. So you had a structure that says that there must be a flight of steps to go up to the door, right? The new builder comes, he builds a flight of steps, but there's no door. It's a structure.
4: Mm-hmm.
0: Right? But it does not accomplish what the structure is meant to accomplish. I hope I'm saying that correctly.
4: No, no, you're saying it very, very correctly, because that's what I'm saying. That's exactly where I'm heading. No, no, you are a builder yourself. And for those of you listening, nobody passes by a building that is under construction and begin to degrade the building because it doesn't have windows. No one laughs at a building that is under construction that doesn't have a roof. Now we expect, now I want you to think about it. We expect a building to have a roof. We expect buildings to have windows. But we don't laugh, or we don't degrade, or we don't speak in negative terms when these buildings are under construction, because we understand something about construction. We understand that when things are under construction, they are supposed to start in confusion before they get to completion.
0: Mm-hmm.
4: No. I know there's a lot we can say on that. Let me just leave that there alone for a moment. Okay, because for some of us, we love things to look complete, but we don't enjoy, or we don't appreciate the confusion aspect of it. You know, all the steel lying on the floor, all the 2x4s and the everything else on, on the outside. We don't appreciate those things, but we cannot have a structure without we have these kinds of confusion, so to speak.
0: Okay, pause. Let's make a little bit of application here. And Jack, I wanted to chime in on that as well. I was having a conversation with some of my Caribbean colleagues a couple of weeks ago. And we were comparing notes, right? Comparing what's happening in the OECS, comparing what's happening in the wider region, in the BVI, and some of the territories there. And one of the things that I said to them I have identified is that somehow our government, let me just say, this Labour Party government in particular, made decisions, for example, to halt anything that their predecessors were doing, right? I think, and then start what they want to do. One of the things that we have seen, I have observed in some of our regional islands, is that there is continuity, right, when the successive government takes over. They don't shove everything and put it in the garbage. They understand that there must be a structure that must be built. I think a few years ago in the BVI, they moved away from just the government, you know, doing a plan for the place, and they decided on a national plan, a national construction plan, so that it was done almost outside of the governance and submitted as the blueprint for the development of the BVI. Okay? And that these politicians now have taken pegs from, if you like, to begin to do what has to be done. And in my view, ladies and gentlemen, that presents to me a holistic structure in terms of the development of a nation, in terms of the development of a country. What we have been doing, Matthew, is one begins to build a structure, the other says, I don't like what you're doing there because it's in your name. I'm breaking that down to build another structure. Right? And you hinted a while ago about the generational structural imbalance. And that's what threw me to that, in the sense that this generation that we are now presiding over, in my humble view in the Commonwealth of Dominica, is destroying the structure so bad that there will be mass confusion for the next generation. There'll be steel all over the place. There'll be windows all over the place. It seems as though they'll be building part of the roof before they do the foundation, that kind of thing. I don't know if you and Jack is seeing what I'm talking about.
1: When we speak of structural imbalance, there's a certain aspect of the discussion that can convey to our hearers the result of incidents and accidents and ignorance and malfunction systems. But that I would like to clear a little bit. For me, the structural imbalance, the word imbalance already shows it's not all right. That is going on in our society and maybe in the rest of the world. What I would emphasize, one must realize it's intentional. It is intended to make it so, to profit those on the other side of the scale. When the confusion arises is when the recipients of the profit of the structural malintention of the other people changes. Then now, on the other hand, some people are suffering because the recipient or the beneficiaries of the other end are no longer there. So whenever there is something that does not profit, okay, for example, in Dominican black and white, almost every department in Dominica, almost every, whether it's of justice, education, and sports, it's structured in one way to motivate, activate, educate people to keep the Labour government in power. Everything is structured that way. Now, everything else will go on balance. Whether you need a document, whether you need a passport, whether you reconfirm, there will always, because the whole foundation is shaken, is crooked. It is not what I would not want our listeners to believe. We are talking about malfunction of a program you set in up, but things didn't go right. No. The program is set up that way to make it come out that way. We want it imbalanced. Let us put that way. So it's the intention of what they call the intellectuals. They are big men at the top. We're setting that up that way for temporary results.
0: So what you're saying, Jack, is what I was alluding to, hopefully, that there is a structure in place, but somebody is breaking the structure to change the structure.
1: Right. It's intentional.
0: Okay? The structure had been set up, but we do not want that structure anymore. Mm. We're going to build a different structure
1: to benefit.
0: But we're going to do it deliberately.
1: It's deliberate.
0: Imbalance.
1: Yes.
0: Is that making sense to your ears, Dr. Ogis?
1: I don't want it to sound
4: well,
1: like.
4: You know. I'll tell you this. I'm hearing what Pastor Jack is saying, but I want to. The thing about it is, once you have decided to use the term structural, it is already conveying what he's saying. It is already conveying the intentionality already.
1: Right.
4: And as a builder, you would know what I'm talking about. Mm-hmm. And he's correct. So the thing is, we don't have to define any other thing. You see, every structure has a capacity.
0: Right.
4: Every structure has a capacity. Right. Imagine yourself, Dr. Randy and Dr. Jack and myself. Imagine three of us. We enter an elevator. And every time I go into an elevator, I'll be honest with you, I always look at the maximum load. Always. Every time. I mean, every time. No, imagine, Dr. Jack, you know, his weight is 380 pounds. Mm-hmm. Your weight is
1: 900.
4: 450. My weight is 120.
6: Yes.
4: Okay. No. You add these up, but the maximum weight of the elevator
0: is 500.
4: You know, is no. I know it's. I mean, we you and Pastor Jack, you're pretty close to 1,000.
0: Pastor August, hold the thought a while. Yes. Let's see who's on telephone. Good evening. You are connected.
7: Good evening.
0: How are you doing?
7: I'm fine.
0: Well, I'm glad you are. I was about to mention something, but I remembered you, so I didn't mention it. Go ahead now.
7: Well, you made some comments that made me respond, because you talk about someone who breaks the structure because they want to start a new one.
0: Mm-hmm.
7: And you rightly said that is a problem. But let's put it the other way.
0: Mm-hmm.
7: If you put into place, if you put into authority someone who is not committed to the structure that exists, right?
0: Right.
7: Can you complain if that person then tries to destroy the structure?
0: And that's a very interesting question. The only variable about that I would throw right back in your court is, very often, the person whom you put in place does not say, I'm going to change the structure or I'm going to remove the structure. They come with lovely words to say, we're going to do this and it's going to be good. And when they get in, they get the structure broken.
7: Now, in that case, then, the question that we must ask is, do the people who have the authority over the person who is put in place, because I think we often forget that the leader is not in charge of the group. The leader is there because the people in the group allow him to be in charge.
0: Mm-hmm.
7: All right? And if the people do not know when the structure is being undermined, then you have a problem. And because there's something that bothers me that I've been thinking of recently when you got to the last election. It applies to all elections in all countries.
0: Mm-hmm.
7: Every constitution says that before you take office, you must take an oath to protect and to defend the constitution.
0: Mm-hmm.
7: All right?
0: Mm-hmm.
7: But I can guarantee you that almost no one who runs for elections who knows that they will be taking that oath understands or knows at what point they're going to need to protect and defend the Constitution. They have absolutely no clue.
0: Right.
7: Yet they are running for an office that will require them to take that oath.
0: And they take
7: There's
0: the
7: something
0: oath.
7: Wrong. Go on.
0: And they take the oath, but do not protect the Constitution.
7: Exactly, because they don't know. And we have told them a lie about it, a lie that is being perpetuated over and over again. So, for example, to go back to this whole issue of calling elections soon, to call elections before 4 years are over is unconstitutional. But we have accepted it. And if you accept it because you don't know it's a problem, it's like planting red beans and expecting corn.
0: I think I heard you make that comment, and tonight I probably taken it more seriously.

0: Excuse me. I wasn't in the country in 19. I left the country in 1980. The elections were during 1980. All right.
1: Right.
0: And I'm sure you remember. I'm sure you remember what happened. Ode Serafin did not dissolve Parliament.
2: Uh huh.
0: All right.
2: Right.
0: He allowed the life of Parliament to come to an end.
2: Right.
0: Who advised the president on when to call the election?
2: Who advised which president?
0: Well, at that time, I think the president was Amo.
2: Right. So he didn't have to advise the president because the life of the parliament came to an end.
0: Who advised the president as to when to call the election?
2: I'm probably lost with your question, but I would suggest the prime minister.
0: But the prime minister don't exist because parliament had come to an end.
1: Right.
0: There was no more prime minister. Constitutionally, there was no prime minister because there were no members of parliament anymore.
2: Okay.
1: So was that unconstitutional?
0: So you see, people don't ask the correct question because they don't know how to deal with the constitution.
2: Okay.
0: Because the constitution of Dominica and all of the other countries in CARICOM, CARICOM, it says that the president can prorogue parliament at any time, and when he does so, he must do so on the advice of the prime minister.
2: Right.
0: The constitution only gives the prime minister the authority to advise the president to dissolve parliament. It does not give the prime minister any authority to advise the president as to when to call elections. Mm. So there are two different functions in the constitution.
2: Interesting. Okay.
0: And everybody has ignored that. And we are telling ourselves we can. In fact, I'll put it this way. I have to ask Dominicans, what do you think happens when the country does not follow the constitution? And the assumption that we have is that nothing happens, which is why we've been violating it and saying, well, we have been doing it for years because nothing happens. If nothing happens when you violate the constitution, then you don't need the constitution.
3: Yes, sir.
1: Yep, that's true.
3: That's true.
2: Thank you, sir.
0: Okay.
2: Thank you, sir. Which means that if you don't need the constitution, Matthew, then you don't need the structure because the structure is the constitution.
4: But it always irritates me when so lightly the comment of the prime minister when he talks about the new constitution, and people just make a joke out of that. You know, that's not a laughable thing. That's not something you joke about, but we keep repeating it for years and don't take the seriousness of the head of state saying no constitution or whatever.
2: No law, no constitution.
4: That's a joke in Dominica every time. But we hear it so often, but yet it does not hit us. What does that mean? What do you just establish a lawless state? Because even the highest level of law does not affect you as the head of state, which we have the president, but as the prime minister, who else is that benefiting? What is the rule of the constitution then? You know? So I think right now I am on one basis that who is to be blamed for all what is going on in Dominica? Is it the people or the leaders?
2: Both too. Matthew, let me hear you.
1: You know, that is why I alluded earlier on to an aspect of structural imbalance that we have not dealt with, and that is the generational one, because you will see the connection with what happens with this generation and the next generation. I was listening to a conversation from a few young people earlier this week, and it amazes me the discussion that they were having, because they have absolutely no idea as to what or how things went or were 30 years ago, because they are just 22, 23 years old.
2: Mm-hmm.
1: You think about it. And so all they have seen and heard and understand really is what has been going on over the past 20-something years. Mm-hmm.

0: And so the thing here is, and that's where generational structural imbalance is very, very important, because we need to know what is it that we are doing or not doing, what are we passing on, what is embedded in the decisions that we're making. Because you see, when the weight that is placed upon a structure exceeds the structure's design, and you are a builder, Dr. Randy, you know what I'm talking about. When the weight placed upon that structure, you're going to put a concrete roof on a building. When the weight, exceeds the structure design, when its components become misaligned, or when what supports it is probably neglected. We know that kind of imbalance that is created is going to produce instability. And anytime instability finds itself in a place where it reaches the building and it becomes comfortable, what we have is eventually collapse. I don't like to say that. I honestly don't like to say that. But if we're talking about structural imbalance, we cannot but imagine that when we do not align the specific weight on the structure, it is going to end up in a collapse. And so, again, we have to begin to ask ourselves the dysfunctional aspect that we've seen around us. We have to begin to ask ourselves the questions about the changes that are going on around us. We got to begin to ask ourselves how people are deciphering what they are seeing, what they're hearing, what they're probably accepting. All of these things are very, very important. And so a generation that does not build, a bridge, and I'm talking about as the Jack, as the Randy, and probably myself. I mean, I don't have much, I don't have much, weight, but those of you know, two of you have a lot of weight, Okay, when that generation does not build a bridge for the next generation, it is going to leave the next generation standing at the edge of the river.
1: There is something that you are saying that I'm thinking about. The generation you are referring to inherited a structure and it limited their capacity to construct anything with that structure because they inherited that
2: I
1: structure.
2: will, I will,
1: Where do they make the changes for the next generation?
2: we will get to that in a while, Jack, because that's
0: Right,
2: important. On the
0: right.
2: telephone, good evening, you're connected.
3: Yes, good evening again.
2: Yes.
3: The man that is, they gave the toy that is Dominica to play marble hollows. He doesn't care what happened later, don't you? He knows he's there now and he's looking about himself now. Laser, Gadepukozo. That is what he means.
2: Okay.
3: Because these people are calling government there. I don't see no government in Dominica. I see Jan in a ministerial building. Thank you.
2: All right. You see, when we speak like that, then we don't take our time to inform ourselves as to what we can do with it, and that's my problem. On the telephone, good evening. On the telephone, good evening. You're connected.
4: Yes, I'm back because I'm glad. I think it's Pastor August who's online.
2: Yes.
4: Yeah, that he mentioned the words I didn't want to mention.
2: Which are?
4: Because in a nation, when a nation does not follow its constitution, it is not a democracy, it is anarchy.
1: Okay.
4: And you got to understand, people need to understand that if you have a respect for a constitution, that is anarchy. I don't care what you call the country, it is anarchy. And whenever you find a situation in which there is injustice, that is because the constitution is not being followed.
2: You know,
4: when you
2: let me
4: when
2: ask
4: you
2: you, let me ask you something, because I've been reading up on this thing I've heard you speak about quite some. What in your research has been the reason given for the non-appointment of a parliamentary commissioner?
4: Well, I have to say so often, I will tell you, in my research, I asked the two people that I thought I could ask. I asked a former prime minister,
2: mm-hmm.
4: and I asked a former president.
2: And what is the answer?
4: The answer was, the prime minister told me, of course, and that is another problem, because the prime minister didn't understand, and it's not his fault. I don't blame anybody for anything that they have done, because the nation needs education. The Constitution does not place the appointment of the Parliament Commissioner on the Prime Minister. That's not the Prime Minister's job. That is the President's job. The President consults with the Prime Minister, but it is the Prime Minister, it is the President who has to appoint the Parliament Commissioner. So I asked the Prime Minister, and the Prime Minister made this point that he wasn't satisfied with the powers that the commissioner has, or what's that effect. I'm saying I didn't quite tell him that, but the point is, it doesn't matter what you liked or what you didn't like. The Constitution says you must have one, period. It didn't say it must have one that you like. It just says it must have one. And then I asked the former president, and he smiled and he said, well, that's funny, but that's water under the bridge. Excuse me, water under the bridge. You believe that if you ignore the Constitution, that's water under the bridge. And if you have that attitude, and I'm not blaming this gentleman, because we never understood, and America has the same problem. We never quite understood what a Constitution is about, because we had a law before we had a constitution. Lawyers, the legal community has taken sway in the country, and so people believe, for example, that the constitution has to be judged according to the standards of the law. That is unconstitutional, mm-hmm. because the law has to agree with the constitution, not the other way around. And it's a tricky thing that people don't understand. I don't need a lawyer to go and argue about the Constitution before the High Court, because constitutional arguments are different from legal arguments. It's a fine distinction that people aren't aware of, because we haven't been properly educated. But that is the excuse I was given, which doesn't make sense, because in the Constitution says that there shall be one. For example, you can't say, well, we won't have a clerk of parliament, because the Constitution says that there shall be a clerk. Period.
2: You know,
4: whether you like one or not.
2: I'll tell you something. The truth is, I will give you that. I mean, I've heard you say that so many times, and I decided to go back to the Constitution to check it out.
4: Uh-huh.
2: And I was aghast. I'll be honest with you. I was aghast when I read that I hear people talking about, you know, we're making a whole hullabaloo about there shall be a leader of the opposition. The Constitution says in 108, there shall be a parliamentary commissioner for Dominica.
4: Period.
2: And I've been, and that's why I ask you the question, what was the excuse given why we do not have one? Because I am now just thinking that, and we're talking structural imbalance, guys, and I'm thinking that, well, we've, according to you, we have gone wrong. And we have gone wrong from the start, because we've never had anybody called parliamentary commissioner.
4: No.
2: And
4: no.
2: I was
4: unofficially. Unofficially, I've heard someone say, and I can't remember who it was, but it was not an unofficial statement, that we couldn't afford one. Or what's that effect? And I said to them, listen, it is all right if you want to change the structure. It's all right, because the Constitution allows for it to be changed. But if you think you can't afford one, then go to Parliament and propose an amendment to the Constitution. Change it. You can't have your Constitution saying you shall have one, and you don't have one. Change the Constitution. Now, of course, they know that they cannot do that. There's no way you can make an argument before Dominicans saying we don't need what we have in our Constitution anymore. But that is the only way out, is to change the Constitution. And you cannot change it because on moral grounds you cannot, then you have to appoint one. And our president, and this way again, we have a president who doesn't understand, she doesn't understand, and I'm not blaming her, because I don't think any of the previous presidents understood either, don't understand what their role is, to say, wait a minute, I have this Constitution which I'm supposed to follow, which says that Parliament belongs to me, and I have to appoint somebody, and I haven't done it, and I better call somebody and have it done. We don't have people who can stand up for the country, who can stand up for the Constitution. And if you are in that situation, you cannot be surprised at what happens afterwards.
2: Anyway, like I said, thank you for enlightening that, because that's a structure that I believe in some ways could help us. However, the way that the structure has been mad, has been screwed up, if you like, where the office of the president has become strictly a partisan appointment, it seems to me that the role of the parliamentary commissioner in like manner would also be very compromised, because if I recall what I read, the parliamentary commission is supposed to investigate either recommendations made or whatever for parliamentary issues as well as the execution of these parliamentary issues.
4: Right.
2: And I'm just feeling that we have taken the structure so badly that even if we appointed a parliamentary commissioner in this environment, in my view, I do not know if it would have serve the purpose or the intention that the commission, the constitution intended. Those are my views as well.
4: You may be correct. You may be very correct, but I would also bring your attention what the effect happened. Do you remember when the president was being elected, this last president was being elected, and Parliament was delayed in coming, in being called to order, and then the Speaker of the House read from the Constitution and says, here's what the Constitution is talking about. Then he says, quickly, but that doesn't apply to us.
5: You see what I mean?
4: And I said to myself, wait a minute, you have 21 parliamentarians sitting in a parliament in addition to an attorney general, and the Speaker of the House says before the entire world and the country, I have just read the Constitution, but this part doesn't apply to us anymore, and you all didn't say a word. And I laugh because I shouldn't laugh.
2: Yeah, that is serious. But thanks a lot. Thanks a lot.
4: Thank you.
2: Thanks a lot.
5: But Pastor Rene, this is Dominique.
2: Yeah, but you see, what I'm saying is, and you're correct. You're correct, this is Dominica. But Jack and Matthew, you'll have to help me. Maybe it's the age, right? But I am getting so fed up of we accepting things like that by that statement, this is Dominica. Because you know why? We're all going to hell in a handbasket.
1: Yes, but
2: for the life of me.
1: The Calypsonian said, but they like it so. No. That is what you don't understand. No. They like it so. If we're talking about the freedom and choice, this is Dominica's choice. The consequences are grave, but this is reality. This is what is in Dominica. When I was guided by that long time, I was kind of surprised. I did not know, well, I don't have legal education. When I first heard him say, the law doesn't guide the Constitution. The Constitution guided the law. That's
2: right.
1: Refreshing. But when you have the Prime Minister declaring the like make it the Constitution obsolete, Like saying, what constitution? But when you not only see it in speech, you hear it in speech. Over the years, you have seen it. Anything that doesn't, it doesn't matter what the constitution says. That's Dominica. In our Commonwealth of Dominica, it does not matter what the constitution says. What matters is what is the opinion of the prime minister.
2: So
1: no matter what we can talk about it and do, let me tell you something. If we appoint a commissioner right now for parliament,
2: a parliamentary commissioner,
1: it will be no different than the Speaker of the House. He's just there to do what he wants. He's not guided by the constitution. He can overrule and do whatever he wants. This, just like me, the old speaker. You know, it's we have to face reality. It hurts.
2: Listen.
1: It hurts. It's embarrassing.
2: Mm-hmm.
1: But this is, actually, when you acknowledge the truth, this is what goes on in Dominica.
2: But
1: people,
2: Jack,
1: hate the messengers.
2: Jack and Matthew.
1: But the message is true.
2: That takes me back to a very critical question that we're on and comment that we've made. If you put a dog in a palace,
1: mm-hmm.
2: it's not going to change its style.
1: Mm-mm.
2: So what we've done is we have elected people to put in parliament
1: mm-hmm.
2: who have no regard for law. It's like the police force. We have appointed police officers who have no regard for discipline. And so we have ill discipline in a discipline force.
1: But we keep doing it.
2: On the telephone, good evening, you're connected.
6: Yes. Yes, good evening. How are you?
2: Yeah, hey, boss, so I'm good. How are you?
6: Not bad. Very good program, as usual.
2: Yeah.
6: And the thing is, the nation has to be educated. I mean, people have to be informed. They have to be willing to listen and to learn. And you're not correct. I mean, we have seen our country over the years have gone so down that we're not even sure whether what people continue to carry themselves with high standards. A lot of us try our utmost to do that, but we're in a battle, you know?
1: Mm-hmm.
6: It's a challenge out here, because for example the Speaker of the House of Assembly is the one next in line to become president. If, for example, the president in office has an issue
2: mm-hmm.
6: and cannot function, then the Speaker of the House will immediately hold on the position until a new president is either appointed to act or elected to serve. And we So, and I've never seen it before. We've had speakers before, in person of Sorrendo, we had Mary Davis Pierre, we had Eva Edwards, we had Ozzy Sims, who else we had in my time. And I've never seen these people on platform.
2: Mm-hmm.
6: I mean, a senator who is a deputy speaker can be on platform, because it's just a senator and acts when the speaker is not there. But when you bring a speaker outside of the parliament, of the elected members of the parliament, obviously the speaker is above the political fray and
2: mm-hmm.
6: has to act like the president. The duty of the speaker is to referee in the debate in a professional manner, so that he or she don't appear to be biased on the subject, on the matter before the House in debate, because at the end of the day, whatever you debate to pass laws or to improve the budget or whatever the case may be, is in the interest of the citizens. You know, the interest of the party supporters or the party members is the citizens, and therefore the speaker must have an interest in the citizens, irrespective of what party they support. And so, and I mean, you have your, as a person, you have a vote, and you will decide where you vote. But this scandal that we are seeing in terms of the behavior of these people, I often ask myself, if we had an ombudsman, whether he or she would be able to stand up and represent, because I was looking at something recently that says, I mean, the reason why politicians in the region have taken the way in which they have taken control of the politics of the region is because good people decide to just back down,
2: mm-hmm.
6: leave it alone, show no interest. I lose one tonight and I give up. And the fighting spirit is not there, and so on. I mean, you would well remember how we stood up for electoral reform, and our idea was sincere in this. We fought. We never wanted Dominicans who live abroad not to vote. I mean, if you have a vote and you're registered and you're back in the country, in and out, as the constitution says, and you're on the island, you have a right to vote. But why should you get a gift, a passage, a plane ticket, that you're going to an excursion to come and vote? And you vote tonight, today, and leave tomorrow, and so on. And those of us who have to be governed by what you vote for is here on the island, and you have no say to decide, well, don't do that, and so on, because you're not there. Is it right, and so on? And sometimes you tell yourself, if people just throw their brain somewhere else and just decide to operate in mischief, and they're doing that because they hate somebody or they hate a group of people, and they go to their grave with that kind of attitude. I think it is time that this attitude get off our mind, our country, and I think the work that you all are doing, yes, to bring people to God, and at the same time to make sure there are standards and so forth, because I mean, God would never see wrong things and say go ahead and do wrong. I was saying to somebody who preach, I say, I mean, if there's something is wrong, it depends on me. It's like a defeat. Is it so? I say, no, I mean, you don't tell people that you try to win for the Almighty. If it's so, I mean, try to get them on the side of Christ, and therefore you have to give them the right thing, the right education, the right knowledge, so they can make informed decision. And the same apply to the politics of the country and so forth. And I think I must say it has been done sincerely. It has been done with the countries at heart, instead of the people and so forth. And sometimes our people, they don't take the message, but they look at the messenger.
2: Yes,
6: and have
2: yes.
6: an issue with the messenger and so on. That is so sad. And I hope that in the coming years that we can change and we can see ourselves differently, because at the end of the day, a better country is in each of every citizen. Thank you so much.
2: Thank you. Thank you much, Bosso. Thank you. One of you was speaking when I interrupted you. Was it you, Matthew?
0: Pastor Jack was speaking, but I was about to say something.
2: Okay.
0: I want to say something.
2: Go ahead. Go ahead.
0: Yes. You know, one of the most interesting example, and probably someone who has really helped me to, but in a very simple statement that he made, to begin to relook the whole concept of structural imbalance is Dr. Pascal.
2: And you're talking about IP.
0: Yes, Dr. Irvin Pascal.
2: Mm.
0: And what he said something that had me thinking. In fact, not only thinking, he has literally sent me into another world altogether. And I guess in the coming months, probably he will understand why, if he's listening tonight, why what happened during that time. And I know Dr. Randy, I know you know what's happening, you know.
2: Mm-hmm.
0: Because he sent me into that direction, thinking of when he made the statement and he said, you know, he said, I don't understand why the man who works the hardest receives the least benefit.
2: Yeah. Yeah.
0: Now, when you think about structural imbalance.
2: I've heard that. Take a pause again, Matthew. On the telephone, good evening. You are connected. It's already, 13 and a half minutes moving up to 8 o'clock. We'll be out of here in 8 minutes' time. Speak to me briefly, please.
7: Yes, Pastor Ronnie. Good night.
2: Yes, good night.
7: I'm here. Good evening to Pastor Matthew and Jack, you know, blessings to you guys, you know.
8: Good night.
7: Yeah, tonight you guys talking about structural imbalance. Well, I just Googled it. It said structural imbalance in construction means an unequal or improper distribution of load forces or material stiffness across a building's framework, often leading to deformation, cracking, or eventually structural failure. This is the Dominican Labour Party. These guys are structural imbalance. It's collapse. Eventually, it will be structural failure. You know, it's electoral bamboozling, it's voting election, and thief-free everywhere, you know, and thiefing for just the same power. But eventually, the system will collapse, you know, and the building will collapse, you know, because it's not balanced, you know. It's all about fever, you know. And scary, you must go.
2: Okay.
7: Yeah, you have to go. Don't worry, you. Thank you very much.
2: All right,
0: no.
2: Sorry, Matthew. Go ahead. Yes.
0: Yeah. I need to make a statement before I continue.
2: Mm-hmm.
0: Because our discussion on structural imbalance is not about Mr. Skerritt.
2: No.
0: Neither is it about this government. It is a framework and an understanding and a teaching that all our people must understand. Because unless we begin to align ourselves with what carries the load, we are going to collapse. And I love the discussion that we have been having. I don't know what is his name. Who call ever so often is talking about the Constitution? What's his name?
2: Dr. Liquent.
0: Dr. Liquent, right, mm-hmm. Dr. Liquent. Because that's exactly what I'm saying. When Dr. Pascal made the statement about the whole thing here, because what he was showing was, you know, here's a man who works in the field and he does everything.

0: And he sells his product to a processing plant, and the processing plant now resells that same product that was sold to him. You know, and now the man who had who worked so hard in the field can hardly buy
1: The same product.
0: what the processing plant is now giving back to him, though he was the one who worked hard to give the original product to that processing plant. Now, my thing here tonight is simple. If the foundation, and Dr. Liquen talked a lot about the constitution, and here is it, the foundation. If the foundation carries the greatest weight but receives the least reinforcement, then we have to understand that something is drastically wrong. If those individuals who, my God, they are doing the heaviest lifting on a project, they are receiving the smallest return, something deserves examination. And in the same way, if responsibility is distributed downward, while authority, recognition, and my goodness, resources and rewards are concentrated upward, and I can talk for the whole night on this, then we know that something is drastically wrong. And if we continue, one question is going to be before us for the rest of our lives, especially for this generation. Is the problem the people, or is the problem the structure?
2: Well, I am thinking through that, Matthew and Jack, and I have said that before, that it seems to me in the Commonwealth that the problem is the people. And that is what has pushed me more and more, gentlemen, to go back to read the Constitution over and over again. Because if we look at the Constitution as it is written, and I'm not a lawyer by any means, it seems to me that we have structures in place and checks and balances in there that should be taken care of ourselves. However, what is not and cannot be in the Constitution, and I've got excited about that because, Jack, I'm doing this my focus for the, in fact, I've stretched it over the last 2 quarters from the biblical perspective is God's kingdom. The Constitution, the laws, and statutory rules and orders. And I'm finding out that under the new covenant, Jesus and the new covenant is not concerned about laws. It's concerned about the identity of the people and how the people see themselves, Matthew and Jack. That's why it is written that the laws are written in their hearts. And as a consequence of the laws written in their hearts, they don't have a blueprint somewhere to go to know what they should not do and what they should do, because they become one with the identity given them in the Constitution. Right? Our problem in Dominica, if you ask me, and you all will have another 60 seconds to wind up in a while. I understand there's a program coming up promptly at 8 o'clock tonight. Our problem, Matthew, in my humble view, is the people who have lost not just an understanding, but the authority that they should have given to them again by the Constitution. Right? They have lost that over bread and butter. They've lost it over $50 in a 5-year term. They have lost it over a gift. And they do not even recognize that they are losing themselves in the process, because it's the people, the Constitution gives the authority to be the checks and balances. Right? But when a government, for example, decides to get a speaker who's a partisan person, to identify a president who's a partisan person, and we sit down there and we see the crass partisanship without any objectivity, whether it's from the seat of the speaker that's supposed to be a referee, or the seat of the president who the whole country is embodied in, right? Then we are in a pack of trouble, and the structure, Matthew and Jack, is imbalanced. You have each of you have 120 seconds to comment before we shut this down.
1: Oftentimes, I am encouraged by the passion of men like you and IP and Dr. Liquid and your intellectual capacity, that which we hope would be, could be, should be. But I'm a realist. My concern and passion is what is. What do we have in Dominica? And my responsibility as a messenger is to expose it. And without fear or favor, I mean, to say it as it is. That is what it is in Dominica. Mm-hmm. Matthew Maker mentioned there was somebody who said, why is that the man who works the hardest get the less pay? Matthew, that is how the world is structured. And we can go as far as many years, thousands of years ago. But if we go as far as slavery days, that's what it is. The man in the coal mine or in the diamond mine, in the gold mine, with the pickaxe digging, sweating, dying, with that, doesn't have a gold necklace on Sunday. Who owns the profits of the mind, the sweat and tears and blood and death, life of these people deep down thousands of feet in the earth? You see, and this is a structure that has been created. The first time I relaxed is when I read the book, Let's Make a Slave, and how to condition people's mind to accept their own fate. And when I read the statement, he said, you have to use diplomatic language for people to the place where you can tell them diplomatically go to hell and they will enjoy the journey. So this is a structure that has been set up using the innocency and ignorance of the less fortunate to enrich the minority. So the majority of people do the hard work and the minority of people enjoy the luxurious living. This is a structure that has taken the life of many. When people no longer can take it, they become violent. There's revolution, there is murder, there is crime. Because the human being only has a certain level of capacity. But all these things I want to give, it is not accidental result of a program or something that went wrong in the lab or went wrong in parliament. It is intentional. That is how the world wants it. So we just ask Dominicans to take responsibility for the structures that we have, and I'm sure there are things we can do to restructure it.
2: Pastor Ogie, 60 seconds, yes.
0: You know, ladies and gentlemen, brothers and sisters, a structure can stand for years and still be fundamentally defective. Mm-hmm. A building does not become structurally sound simply because we have learned to live and appreciate and embrace its cracks. In the same way, a family can learn to live with dysfunction. Mm-hmm. An organization can learn to operate in unhealthy systems. A church can become accustomed to imbalance. A leader can normalize exhaustion. A community can accept inequality. And the list goes on. You can become so accustomed mm-hmm. to a broken structure that you stop recognizing it as being broken.
1: Amen.
0: God's blessings on everybody.
2: What we say to you is, don't become accustomed to a broken structure. Correct it now. And you have the power within you. My name is Randy. Rodney had with me Doctors Jack and Matthew. We'll be back again next Monday, God willing, for another Kingdom Connection. Pastor Dante Adams will be here for Rise and Shine tomorrow morning. Until then, have a very great Monday and a wonderful week.